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5: 8-9-1 for the Dodgers. Freeland, Alonso, Otani against J.P. Sears. No score last of the third. Alex Freeland, 225, three homers, right-handed batter, and he takes a strike from the lefty Sears. Freeland in there at second base, despite being just 3-for-27 against left-handed pitching this year. Was not in the original lineup, but then it was adjusted by David Roberts, and Dave Roberts putting Freeland in the game as he takes down low a sinker. It's 1-1.
6: Yeah, well, Tommy Edman, and you know, whatever question marks or him not being able to go today, but they've had this challenge all season, really, and found a way to produce.
5: 1-1 pitch, mighty cut, swing and a miss at a slider, and it's 1-2 on Freeland. As Edman was hit by a Mason Miller pitch last night, and still coming back from that ankle injury, and the Dodgers giving him a day. And they told Max Muncy, you're going to have the day off, and didn't want to mess with that. And that's what set the wheels in motion to move Rojas from second to third. And Edman out of the lineup. 1-2 pitch, swing and a miss, elevated fastball. And the second strikeout for J.P. Sears as Freeland down swinging, one gone. And now the first major league at bat for Eliezer Alfonso Jr., 26-year-old rookie from Venezuela. Right-handed batter, just called up from AAA Oklahoma City yesterday, where he was hitting .313. First major league at bat, J.P. Sears, the pitch, and that floats high and away with a sweeper. 1-0. And a great story, getting this opportunity, the son of a former major leaguer. His dad bounced around the big leagues for 6 years with the Giants, Padres, Mariners, Rockies. And it's outside 2-0 to Alfonso. And but the tragedy, though, in Venezuela, and they're still searching for some of his relatives. It's been a very difficult time, even though this is the highlight of his baseball career, his major league debut tonight. 2-0 pitch to Alonso. And that's a ground ball to short, gobbled up by Xander Bogaerts to his left, and he throws out Alonso at first and two outs. Here in the Dodgers' third, and Otani coming up. Otani struck out looking in the first. No score, last of the third here in L.A. Otani just one for his last 13. J.P. Sears, third base side of the mound. The turn, the pitch. And a sweeper that's low and away for a ball. Crowd chanting happy birthday for Otani right now. A 1-0 pitch.

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1: 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Team USA playing in the round of 16 today in Seattle. Round of 16 continuing at Wimbledon. And the men's top seed, Jannik Sinner, advancing in straight sets. Fifth career Wimbledon quarterfinal appearance, all consecutive. Second longest active streak among men. Novak Djokovic, nine straight. Jannik Sinner tying the most quarterfinal appearances by any man in his first six Wimbledon starts in the open era with Bjorn Borg and Jimmy Connors. He has 81 total aces in the tournament, fourth most in the field. Top seed moving on. On the men's side, women's side, the top seed not quite as fortunate.
2: And a huge return to win it. Naomi Osaka knocks out Sabalenka and moves on to the quarterfinals.
1: Naomi Osaka advancing in straight sets, winning in a second set tiebreaker. First time reaching the quarterfinals at Wimbledon. First career win over a top 10 player on a non-hard court event. And the top seed, Sabalenka, is out.
3: Well, obviously, I'm not happy with the way I played, but she overpowered me. It was an incredible level from her. I tried my best, and unfortunately, not this year.
1: And as a result, so it's Osaka who's moving on.
4: Yeah, I mean, it was a really difficult match, but I've played her a couple times this year, so I just tried to focus on the things that I'm good at and, the positives that I could keep, thinking about moving forward in the match.
1: Osaka, first career winner of a top 10 player at a non-hard court event, third woman representing Japan to make the quarterfinals at Wimbledon in the open era. She does it in straight sets over Sabalenka, who suffers her earliest exit at a major since the French Open in 2022. Fourth seed Jessica Pegula moves on, three-set winner. Match featuring a combined 13 breaks, including seven in the opening set alone, but Pegula advances to the quarterfinals of Wimbledon for the second time in her career, also reached that stage in 2023, second time in her Wimbledon career, winning a match after losing the opening set as well. Wins it 6-3, 6-1 in the second and third. Also moving on into the quarterfinals, Coco Gauff. She wins in three sets, 6-4 in the third. Now there's an 11 o'clock curfew at Wimbledon. Gauff completing the match, closing it out at 10:58.
5: I was looking at the clock, the last service game, so I was like, I got to hit some big serves and some big shots. And honestly, that match point, I was going for a serve and volley because I was like, I need to end the point. But this was probably the most dramatic, I think, finish. And I've never had to race against time. Playing tennis, we're used to not having a clock. But honestly, today I felt the pressure and glad I didn't choose basketball.
1: Coco Gauff. Tennis star, first career major quarterfinal appearance at Wimbledon in her seventh start. She improves to 24-7 in three setters at major. 17th major match win after dropping the opening set, came back, won the final two. SportsCenter All Night, ESPN Radio, back stateside, WNBA, Fever and Aces.
6: Johnson will take the three with the shot clock winding down. Boston able to tip it to herself. Another offensive rebound. Back in the zone. Mitchell shoots over the top of it for three.
7: And there's a backdoor fumble by Clark, by Mitchell. And then Cunningham in the slot.
6: Dagger. Sophie knocking down her third triple. Mitchell has three. Boston has three.
1: We saw it on ESPN as the Fever take care of the Aces, 84-68 for the Fever. First win on the road in the regular season against the Aces since they moved to Las Vegas in 2018, excluding the bubble in 2020. They'd been 0-11 on the road in the regular season against the Aces. They get the 16-point win on Sunday, second largest win over the Aces since 2018. They did it without Caitlin Clark. They're 3-0 without her this season. Kelsey Mitchell, 200 first career 15-point game. Passes Katie Smith for 20th most in WNBA history. Third straight 25-point game. Aaliyah Boston had 18 points, 10 rebounds, sixth double-double of the season. All other Fever players have five combined. In Toronto, Tempo hosting the Wings.
2: Five on the shot clock for Paige Beckers. Tries to go up and in and gets that one to go. 22 on the day for Paige Beckers to go along with seven assists.
1: TSN with the call. Wings, a 89-76 win over the Tempo. Paige Beckers, 22 points, 7 assists. Her 17th career game with at least 20 points and 5 assists, breaking a tie with Cynthia Cooper for the second most such games by a player through their first two seasons in WNBA history. For Beckers, her 17th career game with 20 and 5 since entering the W in 2025, tied with Jackie Young for second most by any player. AZ Fudd, 17 points, 5 for 11 from three-point range, second game this season with 5 threes. The other was May 24th in New York. 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

0: Good luck. That is not going to happen at all. It is the Ben Maller Show. If you would like to be part, I've been away for a few days. The rare and appropriate, according to Wayne in Duluth, it's all I do is take time away. But I believe it was rare and appropriate. We are back at it. And if you'd like to be part, 877-99 on Fox. That's 877-996-6369. Also, you can be part of the fun, if you like, on the X Machine, at Ben Maller. That is at Ben Maller if you'd like to be part of the live program. We will get the add-on item. If you have Maller Plus, you've already got the that's the ad, the feature that's the P1s, like J Scoop and some of those guys, they pay for that, so they already know what's on the show. But if you're cheap and you're a tightwad and you didn't pay for it, the add-on item on X will be up shortly, at Ben Maller. That's an add-on item, not to be confused with anything else. Now, straight ahead, you are on the Dean's List, but why are you on the Dean's List? It makes no sense that you're on the Dean's List. I don't get it. We'll explain. We'll get to all that, and we will do it next. However, I know you miss it. We get back now to the good stuff. Oh, yeah, the good stuff. Now, I know you missed those live reads. You did. Here we are again. All right, so it is the A block. What hour are we looking at here?
1: Number one.
0: Oh, man, give it to me again.
1: Number one.
0: Get it one more time.
1: Number one.
0: From the top.
1: Number one.
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3: 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More countries involved. Ghana, surprising. Congo, that's what's fun about this, is you're getting these storylines that you wouldn't normally have.
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0: heard someone compare a teammate to kissing a woman, unless they're covering something up. And it is commonplace that big ego players don't like each other. The most famous was Shaq and Kobe. They didn't like each other. They put up with each other. And they won, and then Shaq went his separate way, and then Kobe won again, and that's it. And there's plenty of other examples of that. And so I'm perplexed, is the word I will use, by this. And besides, I have overwhelming evidence that both Lindor and Soto are liars. They're liars. Now, what is my evidence? The owner, Steve Cohen, himself, the guy that owned, he liked the Mets so much, he bought the freaking team. Yeah, that, yes. So, anyway, the owner of the team said on a podcast for friends and family, I don't know, some dopey podcast nobody listens to, said that was last year's issue when asked about the bad blood between Juan Soto and Francisco Lindor. Thus, Steve Cohen, Met fanboy, and Wall Street connoisseur, confirmed that there was legitimate smoke, and it was real smoke. If the owner admits the problem that happened, he just said it was last year's problem, why will Soto not admit to it? Like, the owner said it. It's not really up for debate. Soto clearly has a side hustle. And his side hustle, he's working for Oscar Mayer. He's one of their weekend drivers of the Wienermobile. Round and round and round the wheels go on the Wienermobile. And he's serving up bologna sandwiches. You get a bologna sandwich. You get a bologna sandwich for every man, woman, and child. Congratulations. Welcome to the Soto Lindor Bologna Brotherhood. It's the way to do it. And are they improving? Because they want to improve, or because the contracts say they have to. I would not be shocked at all should Francisco Lindor be traded, either at the deadline here or after the season. He's got a lot of time left in his contract. He's been hurt, not been that great when he's played. Just keep an eye on that. It's not really working. This is year two duds of a season for the Mets. So keep an eye on that. They're not going to get rid of Soto, but Lindor is the guy. That's the guy at the circle, and keep an eye on that. All right, it is the Ben Maller Show. If you would like to be part, you can join us right now, 877-99 on Fox. That's 877-996-6369. If you want to be part of the live program, and on X, at Ben Maller. We'll get through a bunch of these calls. Also, we got the, it's all about the leftovers. It's all about the leftovers. And later this hour, the Maller Militia Feud. We'll get to all that, and we will do it next. However, it is time, the A Block. We go to the Lorena Theater in Sherman Oaks, California, fresh off an appearance over the weekend. And what about the hootenanny they had there in El Paso, Texas? Unbelievable. Let's go to the Lorena Theater, find out what hour it is.
1: Number four.
0: Goes out to Marcel and Dick in Dayton. Unbelievable.
1: What up, cuz?
0: Yeah. And, oh, Anthony. Anthony, yeah. I've noticed Anthony doesn't listen to the Monday show. I've noticed he only listens on Tuesday and Wednesday. I've noticed that. 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
11: Top of the morning to you on this Monday, the 1st of July. First Monday of July, that is. Hope you had a great weekend, and thanks for starting your week off with us. How the heck are you, Miller and Moulton? 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Miller_Moulton on X. We have so much to talk about. And Mark, as I welcome you in, people throughout the state of Florida, into Connecticut, Alabama, Tennessee, and other places where they're following us online, they want to know how the, I don't know how many courses it was, but I know it was 14 original items that you prepared from scratch. How the July 4th lunch, dinner, extravaganza went.
12: It went well. It went well. For whatever reason, my pulled pork took a lot longer than it normally does, and I don't know why. I don't get it. I don't know if it was the thermometer and the meat. It was still good. It wasn't as good as it usually is, so that disappointed me. But the hot dogs were great. The hot dogs were everybody loved the homemade dogs, so that made me happy.
11: Cool.
12: That was a hit, and the food was good. Food was very good. Because I'm not allowed to drink. I took like a baby sip, like you and I talked about our grandfathers giving us way back when. I took a baby sip of my door fridge margarita simply so I could keep my consecutive streak of drinking on the 4th of July, which dates back to either 1984 or 85. I think 85, intact. So
11: I'll be damned if we're going to let this,
12: right,
11: you know, injury,
12: whatever. Exactly.
11: Break this streak.
12: Right.
11: Don't worry. Hey, don't worry. I'll put you in. Okay. And, you know, I'll take you right out.
12: Right. This was basically an at bat, David, and I got intentionally walked. And by the time I got to first, the pinch runner was in. That's really the only way to describe it. It was awful. But I'm like, I got to take a sip. I'm sorry. I got to keep this string alive. And I don't know. It was actually, one of my neighbors and I've become friends with, he's a really good guy. He brought a gift. You know, a couple people brought like a, you know, housewarming gift that people do to parties. I don't do a whole lot of that. My wife will do it. And, bought me a very nice, tough to get bottle of bourbon. Oh. And I was very excited about it. And I have two friends who we text, and it's mostly pictures of bourbon. And I've been, you guys are killing me here. Right. And so I sent that, and one of them said, that's really nice, but it's kind of painful at the same time, isn't it? I'm like, I really didn't think of it that way. I just thought of it was really nice up until now. And now you make a dadgum good point.
11: The caption will read, this will be phenomenal in February or March.
12: Right. Exactly. Exactly. But I will open it. If I'm allowed on my, my birthday of my transplant is February 6th. You can book it. There will be a bourbon out of that bottle going down.
11: It's not going to take much to be hooked on phonics.
12: Oh, in fact, no.
11: Might have to go back to the old grandfather rules of, you know, we'll start with the juice class.
12: That'll be one little one, and then we'll be off to the races. But no, thank you. Everything went well. We had a good time. A couple of the folks stayed late, which is normal for them, which is great. The kids were, you know, out in the pool until like 9:30, 10 o'clock, which was tremendous. My neighborhood here behind the gates in the HOA, not a lot of fireworks. They get very nervous because people start calling and reporting and all that kind of crap. So we didn't see a firework, and I didn't really care because that's not, I'm not that into them as others are. I know some of the drone shows were apparently incredible. I saw a couple videos of different drone shows across the country that were absolutely amazing. So hope everybody had a great 4th. I hope you did, David. I don't know if you went out to see any fireworks now that there are grandkids involved.
11: Well, we're in a lucky location for the 4th of July in that literally from our, we live on the 3rd floor in our condo development, whatever. And we literally have a view of 6 different neighborhoods setting off their fireworks.
12: All right.
11: So around 8:30 or so, you know, the old folks head out to the lanai, get comfortable, and we got a show for the next hour.
12: Good for you. Did you go ooh and ah at least once? Even if it was phony? That's usually what I go, ooh, ah, no. Oh.
11: No, I don't do the fake ooh, ah anymore. But you know what? Maybe next year. You know, come to think
12: something
11: of
12: to look forward to.
11: You know what? When is it ever a bad time to fake an ooh or an ah?
12: Now, well, I know my wife's been doing it for years.
11: Exactly. Exactly. So, all right. I can work that into the 4th of July holiday next year. And no, we actually, we had a nice, we went out to the beach for a short time. And, you know, I've had, it's been tough for me lately. So it was nice to get out and enjoy some good food. And so, yeah, the holiday was good. The sports continues to deliver. I mean, you know, there's everything that we want in our sports. They're very competitive. They're exciting. They're controversial. There's lots on the line. I mean, drama.
12: There were 3 terrific things yesterday. Well, I mean, 4 if you include both soccer games. You know, you had drama, and then you had something that honks Miller and Moulton off to no end, and apparently John Smoltz as well. Because, well, my son, he did a podcast. My son's in town, got in town yesterday, and he listens to a certain podcast, and they had Smoltz on, and Smoltz apparently railed on pitching in today's baseball. So I know for a fact, based on what I was told of his thoughts of the game, he was not happy last night when the 8th inning started of the Florida Marlins game. The Marlins are decisively in front, 9-0. But their starter, David, how many pitches had he thrown through 7 innings?
11: So, Miller, Moulton, and our former producer start texting one another. I forget who sent the first text. Might have been me.
12: They were mostly you.
11: Yuri Perez had a perfect game through 6. And so I just sent that out. And I think then you tried to find it.
12: I did find it. No. I found it. I asked you where it was. You told me. I put it on immediately.
11: So yesterday, I don't know how many of you wanted to or tried to watch baseball, but NBC had the rights to every single baseball game yesterday. So whether it was on Peacock, NBCSN, NBC, okay, they had USA. They had the rights to every major league game. So the only place you could find this chance at perfection was on Peacock. And then Yuri Perez has a 9-pitch 7th inning.
12: So again, after 7 innings, perfect game. How many pitches has he thrown?
11: Now, he had thrown 92 pitches. In fairness, was his 3rd start off the injured list. However, the injury was not an arm injury, a shoulder, elbow. It wasn't. It was actually a thigh injury. but it was just his third start off the injured list. But he has, ladies and gentlemen, to quickly review, a perfect game through seven. He's thrown 92 pitches. His last inning, he threw 9 pitches.
12: When the bottom of the eighth inning began, did he start the inning, David?
11: Well, he did, sitting in the dugout with the jacket on because his day and night was over, because they had made the decision before the game that it was 90 pitches, and that was it.
12: So they pull Perez. He does not start the eighth inning. And I, at that point, am going to have trouble ever rooting for this team again. Ever.
11: I believe the exact quote was, "I hope they lose every game for the rest of the season." But Mark implied starting with the next game. I text him a few minutes later and say, still time to lose this game. The guy who came in for Perez faced 6 batters and all of them got on. It's 8-5 and they're still batting.
12: I understand that these pitchers are commodities now. I do understand that. We invest, even the Marlins invest a lot in their players. Not as much as what other teams invest in their players. And someday soon, another team may invest in Perez when he goes and gets a contract with another Major League Baseball team. So to the 29 other teams in baseball, they might want to send the Miami Marlins a thank you card for saving his arm, thigh, big toe, for Christ's sake.
11: Uh-oh.
12: But you don't... Perfection, David. Look, we should have one more on the books than we technically have, because the Tigers pitcher years back threw one and the umpire screwed it up. But what do we have, 20? How many of these? 28?
11: Something. I think it's 24.
12: 24 perfect games in the history of baseball. They've been playing this game for over 125 years. And there's 24. And this guy had a shot at another. And they don't even let him start the eighth. Jeez, oh, Pete, what are we watching, man? And the thing that made me happiest is that the Sacramento crowd there.
11: Right.
12: The minor league ballpark crowd, they were honked. They felt like they'd been cheated. They stuck around at a 9-spit game. And the pitcher gets up, the relief pitcher comes out, and I mean, immediately walks the first batter, because why would you throw strikes?
11: Right. Well, there's the perfection. Then the next guy gets a bloop hit, so there's the no-no. And at that point, it's like, well, hell, let's see what we can do. So the Marlins, who were up 8-0 when they took Yuri Perez out, ended up winning 9-8 with the game-winning run at home plate in the bottom of the ninth for the A's. And I was with you, Mark. For as much as you know, I am really rooting on the Marlins, okay? But at that moment, I said, you know, a 2-run homer here wouldn't be the worst thing.

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3: First, fair everywhere. This is a Wink traffic update.
4: Good morning and welcome back to the work week. If you're heading east into Fort Myers, both the Midpoint and Kip Coral Bridge are moving beautifully this morning. It's about 2 minutes to McGregor from the Midpoint and just a minute across the Cape Coral Bridge. A smooth start if you're getting back into your routine. Keeping Southwest Florida on the move, I'm Maria Regina Mendoza with Wink Traffic.
5: One person is dead after a three-alarm fire rips through a Collier County home. It happened Saturday on Hickory Road North in Naples near U.S. 41 and Vanderbilt Beach Road. North Collier Fire says one of its firefighters that was taken to the hospital for heat exhaustion was released and is back home. Three adults are displaced after an electrical issue outside a Cape Coral home led to a power outage Sunday, prompting a response from the American Red Cross. No one was hurt in the fire. Now is the time to prepare your home and your family as we're in hurricane season. 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I'm Taylor Petrus, Wink News. 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
11: 21 minutes past the hour. Thanks so much for being with us on this Monday. Coming off another tremendous sports weekend. Obviously, a big sporting event tonight. The U.S. trying to advance a place where they've only been twice before. Quarterfinals of the World Cup. That's what a win tonight would do for the United States. Okay, unfortunately for the U.S., they're going to have to try to do it without their leading scorer in the tournament, Fallarin Balogun. Oh, wait, hold on. Breaking news. He can play. Bunch of phone calls, one of them from the president, and all of a sudden FIFA goes, you know, I mean... we don't have to abide by this penalty that we handed down if we don't want to. And we found something in the charter. Okay, Article 27. Okay, I got it right here. Basically says, we can do whatever we want, whenever we want. So how about we let your leading scorer play? What do you say? Huh, okay. Rest of the soccer world's losing their minds.
12: As well they should. But, you know, we've talked about it for a while. The one thing that I think we've been pretty consistent about with this show is that FIFA is the most corrupt organization in all of sports. And it's not close. The NCAA looks at FIFA and says, wow, you guys are screwed up. The Olympics look at FIFA and say, wow, you guys are a mess.
11: You guys have ethics problems, right?
12: And, you know, for those who say, well, it wasn't a red card in the first place. I don't know what to tell you. See, they gave him one. Okay. And by the letter of the law, yeah, it was. None of you like it. But we don't like it. But and the fact that they waited, what, 4 days to overturn it?
11: Right. I mean, at least they did it yesterday and not this afternoon.
12: Well, there's that. I mean, if you were Belgium's coach, wouldn't you be a little ticked off? You've prepared to play a team a certain way, and now, hey, by the way, they get to go back to playing everybody.
11: Well, the thing that's causing you to lose your mind is they don't do this hardly with anyone else for any other country ever.
12: Now,
11: so it's like, what are you doing?
12: Apparently, they did it, though, for Ronaldo.
11: In November, apparently.
12: He had a red card, and he was going to get three games, which meant he would have missed the first two games of this World Cup.
11: Right. And, happened in qualifying, right?
12: Right. So he didn't. He only missed the final qualifying match, and he was able to return for their opener.
11: He's on double secret probation, though, Mark.
12: Well, there's no doubt.
11: He can't, you know, if he jaywalks in the next, like, 100 games, okay, he could face,
12: you're right. Dean Wormer's got his eye on him. We know that.
11: Right.
12: As long as Mrs. Wormer stays out of the produce aisle and she won't fake ooh and ah. But, yes, David, there is precedent, I guess.
11: Kind of, sort of.
12: Right. So we get our guy back.
11: Yep.
12: And for the rest of the world, you know what? Bafangu, deal with it. I don't know what to tell you.
11: Well, okay, listen, we got three hosts of this damn here tournament, and two of them are out, okay? We're trying to keep certain teams alive as long as we can. All I know is that after Miller and Moulton got done having our initial text reaction back and forth to each other, which was actually very short, very sweet. All right. I forget who it was again who reminded the other, hey, I heard somewhere along the line that this whole thing is just a TV show. Is that true?
12: So, it is what it is. I don't think it's right. As someone who wants to see the American team do well, I'm happy that they get their guy back. I don't think it's tainted. I think this is FIFA. FIFA's tainted. So how can the tournament not be?
11: It's funny. Obviously, we're rooting for the U.S. And in your case, I don't believe to you it was red card worthy, right?
12: In the moment, I didn't. But soccer, I didn't think the red card last night to the England player was worthy. My son's here. He's got two friends. He's in his mid to late. He's in his late 20s now. Sorry, late 20s. I have to remind him of that. But he's 27. So he's got his buddies that he texts with. And two of them played soccer. You know, it's not in college, but played at a decent level, high school club soccer. He texts them. He's like, that's a joke. And they were both like, no, that's an automatic red card.
11: But I said to you.
12: No, but my point is, to me, it wasn't. I'm not a soccer person. What I'm saying is last night, like in the England game, I didn't think that was a red card. These two guys are like, that's an automatic red card. Stepping on the ankle apparently is an automatic red card. We're all upset because Messi didn't get one for doing the same thing. They don't have consistency in their calls. That bothers us. Can I just ask you for a second? Can you help me with a sport that's consistent with their calls? Any league, NBA, NHL, NFL. Why would we expect it in this sport when we don't get it in any other?
11: I do think, though, you know, we've always believed that one of two calls was the most severe in sports. It was either pass interference or it was
12: roughing the passer, targeting.
11: Targeting, because you're ejected, at least in college. Okay, you're ejected, this red card thing, because also in college you could be, but they've taken that away. You know, you used to also get ejected from the next game, but I mean this red card penalty. Think about how severe it is. So you're out of that one, and you're out of the next one. And, oh, by the way, your team doesn't get to replace you from the game you're currently playing that you got kicked out of. I mean, at least in football, Mark, if you hit me in the head and they kick you out, your team gets to replace you.
12: Right. No, you're right. I mean, it's the high-sticking penalty, high-sticking major, but the guy never gets to come back.
11: Right, no, you play shorthanded the rest of the game. What? Right.
12: I mean, it's very remarkable that England was able to score again being down a man. That hardly ever happens. Typically, when a guy gets a red card, they just play D for the rest of the night.
11: So, if you didn't see it last night, and maybe some of you because there was an hour rain delay, and so it was too late for you, or you made it to halftime, but that's all you could do. Wow. Wow. The drama. Last night's England-Mexico match was a reality TV show. It was a season's worth of a reality TV show in 1 2-hour time period on the pitch. It was unreal. It wasn't the best soccer, but it was enthralling. The drama, the controversies, the screaming and yelling. Divorce court doesn't have the screaming and yelling that was going on between the players and the head referee yesterday.
12: I will say that is one of the remarkable things about this sport to me, is that there is no other sport where the official takes the verbal abuse without being able really to do anything like an official takes in the game of soccer. I mean, you would get a penalty and you'd get thrown out in baseball. You'd get an unsportsmanlike in football. You'd get a 10-minute misconduct in hockey. You'd get a technical in basketball.
11: Well, you'd probably even get a second technical because they won't hesitate to throw you out if you keep yelling at them.
12: Miller and Moulton.
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9: First, fair everywhere. This is a Wink traffic update.
2: Good morning. I-75 is off to a smooth start heading north and south through Charlotte, Lee, and Collier counties. I'm seeing more cars gathering on southbound I-75 as drivers approach the Colonial Boulevard interchange, but it's not causing any major slowdowns. Over on US 41, traffic is also moving well in both directions. So far, it's been a calm start to the morning commute. Keeping Southwest Florida on the move, I'm Maria Regina Mendoza with Wink Traffic.
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10: Welcome back to Miller and Moulton. 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That's 21000. And now, here's David Moulton.
11: 22 minutes till the top of the hour. 2 hours from now, JP Delacamera will join us. It's been a while. In fact, I think it's been over 10 years since he's been on the show. Yeah. We've been fired 3 times since then. We were in the afternoons the last time I think we had JP on the show. So, but the preeminent play-by-play man of U.S. soccer, he'll join us coming up a couple hours from now. A lot to get to. Busy weekend. Don't know if we'll get to all of it, but we'll try. Time now for
10: The Starting Five. 5 big stories you need to know. Here is The Starting Five.
11: 2 round of 16 matches yesterday. Winners advance to the quarters. Losers go home. Brazil sat back. Norway controlled possession 70% of the match. Oh, by the way, Brazil missed a penalty kick. Oh, by the way, they missed a breakaway, shot it wide. Norway said, well, we gave you a lot of chances. If you're not going to take it, we'll take it from you. And that Holland guy scored not once but twice in the final 12 minutes of regulation. And even though Neymar added a penalty in the final minute of stoppage time to become the only player to score in four different World Cups, by the way, Norway, after taking down Germany, says bye-bye, so long, farewell to Brazil. Wow. 2-1 Norway. So Norway got back to the hotel last night and said, let's watch this England-Mexico match, see what happens. Huh. What didn't happen? England led 2-1 at the half. Then Harry Kane scores on a penalty kick. Harry Kane! Harry Kane! And then England proceeds to get a guy kicked out with a red card. And then Harry Kane gets called for a penalty in the box. And Mexico makes it 3-2. And there are 32 more minutes that England is going to have to play down a man, down up 3-2 against Mexico. They held off the Mexicans. Down a man for the final 32 minutes, 21 of regulation, 11 of stoppage time. 11 minutes. They give Mexico every chance in the world. All right. But England does something which only two other teams have ever done. Gone to Azteca and beaten Mexico in a match that counts for something. 3-2, the three Lions. It'll be Norway and England Saturday in Miami in the quarterfinals.
7: Just a quick correction. Norway beat Ivory Coast to get there, not Germany, for what it's worth. Paraguay beat Germany.
11: My bad.
7: No problem. I'm just saving today. You, just saving you from people going nuts.
11: All right. Today, this afternoon, if you will, Portugal, Spain, Ronaldo confirming what we all figured since he's 41 years old that, yeah, this will be his last World Cup. Spain, by the way, yet to give up a goal. Now, Mexico had yet to give up a goal and gave up three and lost last night at home. Portugal, Spain is the early one. And then, of course, the U.S. and Belgium. The United States getting their leading scorer, Balogun, back. When FIFA, citing Article 27 of its own rules, which allows them to, quote, the judicial body may decide to fully or partially suspend the implementation of a disciplinary measure, i.e., we can change our mind if we want to. Apparently, the U.S. spent 4 days calling FIFA, and President Trump even dialed in and said, you want to reconsider this?
7: Who do I got to send some money to?
11: Right. Baseball. Marlins led 8-0 after 7. Yuri Perez had a perfect game. He had thrown 92 pitches. They took him out. They almost lost. Marlins hold on 9-8 over the A's. They are tied with the Cardinals for the final playoff spot in the National League, by the way. Unbelievable. That it's the Marlins and the Cardinals, both of them. Both picked to finish bottom part of their division. Mets had a 10-3 lead in the ninth. Next thing you know, it was 10-9, and the Braves had runners on second and third with two out. Mets hold on and beat Atlanta. Atlanta's lead in the East is 3. Philly lost to KC 5-2. Royals had lost 4 in a row. Cubs avoid the sweep at home against the Cardinals. They beat St. Louis 6-4. Mentioned Cardinals and Marlins tied for the final playoff spot. Cubs 6 back of the Brewers, who rallied yesterday with 3 in the 7th and beat Arizona 3-2. Padres had lost 8 in a row. They beat the Dodgers yesterday 5-2. Houston held Tampa Bay to four hits, beat the Rays 2-0. However, the Rays lead remains four. Now the Yankees are in trouble. We said it years ago. Listen, the Yankees have a lot of ups and downs. But if they ever have a series against the Twins when they're in a tailspin and they don't win the series against the Twins, they're in trouble. The Twins went to the Bronx and won a series from the Yankees. It hadn't happened in 12 years. Take a look at the Yankees' record against the Twins. It's a little bit shy of the Globetrotters against the Generals, but it's in the area code. 6-1 Minnesota. Yankees are four back. Reds avoid the sweep at the hands of the Orioles, 3-2. Red Sox, bad news, Ranger Suarez had to be pulled from the game in the third inning due to injury. Good news is they beat the Angels 7-5. And they're only like four out of the playoffs. Oh, don't get me started. Seattle leads the West by a game and a half. They shut out Toronto 4-0. Texas fell back to 500, yet they're still the sixth seed. They lost to Detroit 6-3. The Tigers, who are like, what, third worst team in the AL, something like that? Yeah, they're only five games out of the playoffs. So on one hand, I want to get just a boatload of stuff for this Scooble guy. And on the other hand, oh, hell, I can make the playoffs.
7: The question is, I don't know how much they're going to get for him. That's the problem. The more I read, the more there's not a lot. I mean, we'll see what happens in a month if someone becomes really desperate. But right now, the way people are talking, it's not what Detroit thought they were going to get. Put it that way.
11: White Sox and Guardians played a big four-game series in Cleveland. Guardians won the first two games. White Sox won the last two. So the White Sox entered Cleveland with a one-game lead, and they leave Cleveland with a one-game lead. 7-6 Chicago over Cleveland. Pirates with 5-8, 2-9, beat the Nats 11-5. Both teams above 500 coming out of the 4th of July holiday. Both in fourth in their divisions. Colorado, Kyle Karros. If you go Karros, any relation to? Yeah, it's his kid. Hit a three-run homer in the eighth. Rockies rally, beat the Giants 7-6. Golf, John Deere Classic. Chris Goddard with his brother on the bag. They go 9-under 62 on Sunday. They post it 20-under. They say, come and get it if you can. Max Homa gets within one, but Ben Coles is tied with two holes to play. He's got the par 5 17th, doesn't birdie it. Then he's got the doable 18th if you drive it in the fairway. Well, he striped it. Had like half 8-iron into the green. Yeah, pulled it into the water. Made double. Got her up. His third win of the year. His fourth win in 51 weeks, if you go back to the Scottish Open last year. A year ago at this time, he was 165th in the world. He's now 14th.
7: Shows you what happens when you finally get the W. Because Coles, that was his 120th start. He'd never won. He still hasn't. It's hard.
11: 2 years ago, he had a one-shot lead on 18 in the Byron Nelson. It was an easy par five. He makes bogey. His playing partner makes birdie. He loses. Still looking for that win. U.S. Senior Open. Padraig Harrington pulled away. Best round of the day yesterday to win by four. But George McNeil, who was your 36-hole leader, he finished in third place, took home about $250,000.
7: Couldn't make a putt yesterday. Hit the first 10 greens. And I believe at one point through 14 holes, George had 29 putts. He hit the ball fantastically. Fell apart a little bit after that. I mean, when you keep hitting it to 10 to 15 feet and keep missing, it just gets to you. And, you know, good for George. I'm proud of him. I've known George a long time. He's a great guy. Happy for him. But damn. And George, when he gets going, George is a streaky putter. When George starts rolling the rock, look out. And I was just hoping after he made the bomb on five, I'm like, ooh, that could get him going. Yeah, I was watching senior golf yesterday. Watched every damn hole.
11: NASCAR, Chase Briscoe led 51 laps and won at Chicagoland Speedway. They didn't do the street race this year. They went back to Chicagoland. Ross Chastain finished 18th. Man, he's having a bad year. Tennis. Women upsets yesterday at Wimbledon. Number one seed Sabalenka taking on Naomi Osaka. Sabalenka has been a finalist three times. Osaka had never gotten to the fourth round before. She hates grass, can't play on grass. And yeah, she blew Sabalenka right off the court, won in straight sets. Jessica Pegula, the four seed, won in three. And Mark, very important match yesterday. Coco Gauff, forced to a third set, trying to hold on and win. She's fighting her opponent. And the local curfew, 11 p.m., no exceptions. Well, except for Andy Murray one time, who was serving for the match at 11 o'clock. And they extended the curfew 2 minutes for Andy Murray. But, you know, Coco Gauff ain't Andy Murray at Wimbledon. And so Coco Gauff won at 10:58 p.m. So beat the curfew and advances to the quarters. Men's side, Djokovic needed four sets. He's won more matches at Wimbledon than anyone ever. And Jannik Sinner, straight sets, advances to the quarters as well. Baseball All-Star Game will be a week from tomorrow night in Philadelphia. Rays with four starters, including Junior Caminero, starting at third base. And let me tell you, the fans got a lot wrong this year. I have never seen more guys voted in as starters who have no business being starters. In fact, a lot of them have no business being on the team. Okay, but glad they got Junior Caminero starting at third, and the Marlins even got a couple of all-stars as well. Rays ended up with four. And after all, they are the best team in the American League and third best team in baseball, but I digress. And at 9 minutes before the hour, that was... you're starting five big stories you needed to know here on Miller and Moulton.
7: I will say the Coles kid there that didn't win at the John Deere. That's the guy. And I look, you make a lot of money for finishing second. He'll be just fine. But winning on that tour is everything. Winning on that tour gets you to majors, gets you to Augusta. And having that opportunity slip by, because Goddard had to play out of his tree to get there. That, you know, Coles, that just, to me, winning on the PGA Tour is a lot harder than people realize. Once you win and know how to win, guys get, I mean, Goddard's the perfect example. Finally got the win at the Scottish. He's won three times since then. Now you all know who Chris Goddard is. And people root for him.
11: In fact, he got on such a roll last summer, Mark. You and I were wondering, should he be on the Ryder Cup team? I mean, you know, he's winning tournaments and he's on a roll. What more do you want for a guy on the Ryder Cup? Plus, he beat Rory at the Scottish Open last year.
7: So, just one of those things to me. And even, you know, on the senior thing, George McNeil's won two tournaments in his life. Big tournaments, and they were secondary PGA Tour events. The Puerto Rico Open and the Shriners in Vegas. Not big fields, if you will. I know it's the seniors, but he's in the final group 2 days in a row. It's a different experience. And unfortunately, he couldn't get it rolling on Sunday. Would have loved to have seen him win that, because he's having... 50's been good on George.
11: Oh, my goodness. What's that get him close to $1 million bucks this year?
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0: You're listening to Miller and Moulton, coming at you from the Floormeister Studios. Floormeisters, keeping it real. And now, here's Mark Miller and David Moulton.
1: Hour two of Miller and Moulton on this first Monday of July. Our football magic numbers, haven't gotten to them yet. 54. 54 days away to the start of the college football season. And 65 days, 9 weeks from Wednesday, is when the NFL season will kick off with the Seahawks hosting the Patriots in a Super Bowl rematch. Famous 65s, Mark. Off the top of your head, you got any?
2: Off the top of my head? No, this isn't my game, but I've got lists here because I do homework. So okay. I'm ready for you. But it's offensive lineman time.
1: Sure.
2: I mean, you're going to get excited. I mean, when I go Gary Zimmerman.
1: Yeah!
2: You got to go a little deeper than that to go to Tom Mack. He's in the Hall of Fame.
1: Little Elvin Bethea action.
2: Right. Max Montoya from the Bengals.
1: Ooh, good player. Not a Hall of Famer.
2: No
1: player.
2: No, Bethea and Mack are your Hall of Famers.
1: And I think Zimmerman.
2: Zimmerman's probably your best 65. Won a Super Bowl, 7-time Pro Bowler, 3-time All Pro. Yeah. And that's kind of a, you know, pretty distinguished list. Hall of Fame as well.
1: I got a question. You and I are hockey guys. Currently, Erik Karlsson, right? He's 65?
2: That's correct.
1: Defenseman. He's going to be a Hall of Famer, isn't he? He's won the Norris like 2-3 times.
2: I mean, he's right there. I don't know his numbers, but I think so. I think so. But the rest of the hockey players, there's not a lot there.
1: You know, no, missed out on a big one yesterday.
2: We did, but that's all right. We're not here. I'm not working a day just so I can say Mario Lemieux.
1: Hello. Right. So 54 and 65 are your football magic numbers. So there.
2: You know, we're going to have another couple weeks before we get to numbers where people are going to start really, you know, really recognizing players, if you know what I mean.
1: Yeah, I would.
2: Some of the 50s, we'll do some linebackers. We'll get some good linebackers in the 50s.
1: You know, maybe a couple hockey players. Don't know if, that'll start bringing the basketball players in or not. So we'll see.
2: Well, 50 was the number, you know, that was a center number for a long time.
1: Sure. Sure. I mean, you know, the great kites of the world.
2: Right.
1: Oh, yeah. Right.
2: Right. I mean, for those of you that played like grade school and high school basketball, the center wore the 50s because those were the biggest jerseys.
1: Right. You know, the Steve Mixes of the world, right? Get in here with your 50-something.
2: Right.
1: Yeah. So those are the football magic numbers. Soccer carrying the day in terms of excitement, in terms of attention. The U.S. in action tonight. On the importance for U.S. soccer going forward scale. The importance for U.S. soccer going forward scale.
2: For me personally, it's an 11 because I need to get a few more segments out of this. There's not a lot going on right now. What are we going to do, talk baseball? Nothing going on in the NFL. I mean, nothing going on in college football. So I could use another week of World Cup.
1: Wait, did you just go like Stephen A. Smith there? You weren't in the question. Okay, that was not, you were not in the question,
2: well,
1: Stephen A.
2: I put myself in. I put you in it as well. I put us in it.
1: I didn't ask, okay, for the significance to Miller and Moulton, how big is the U.S. soccer match tonight? I said for the significance and importance for U.S. soccer in this country going forward, how big is tonight?
2: Well, for USA soccer, I mean, I think USA soccer is in a good spot. I think the fact that we have multiple players who play for European club teams and are contributed on said teams is something we've never had for this country as far as that goes. I think USA soccer's in a great place. for the soccer fan, for USA Soccer's popularity in this country, I think tonight's gigantic. I said before this tournament started, anything less than the quarterfinals is a disappointment. So winning tonight is everything. Look it, I believe Spain will beat Portugal. I think that they're better. I don't think that it's really close, but maybe I'm wrong. Spain was one of the two favorites. Their style's a little boring. Right now, I will say this publicly, and I have no problem doing it, anybody but France. That's where I am in this World Cup. So, would love to see, I think Portugal's more fun than Spain. Spain can play a boring style, but I don't know if we're, as a nation, with the one of the best teams ever going into this tournament for the U.S., I don't think that we're ready for a team like Spain yet. So if we were to get through tonight and just get the opportunity to play an elite country in the quarterfinals and just see what happens, maybe we lose 1-0, maybe we get a couple of chances, maybe it doesn't, somehow maybe they get to, could be a game, you get to extra time, who knows what the hell can happen in these things. But I think tonight is big for the soccer fan, because to me, I thought we needed to get to the quarters. We're playing a team that we can beat. We got one of our strikers back. We pulled every string that we could. Lie, cheat, steal, pay people off.
1: And then when that didn't work, we called the president.
2: Right. Well, who's to say he didn't pay someone off?
1: Well, just listen,
2: Whatever diplomacy you got to use at this point.
1: That's, once you pick up the bat phone, anything can happen.
2: Exactly. But we have fans in this country who think we can win. So I think if we don't even get to the quarterfinals, I don't know what that, 30 million people are going to watch this tonight. This is going to get a huge number. 24 million was the average of the last game. They'll get 30 tonight.
1: Which is way beyond, though. You keep talking about soccer fan. There's casual sports fan, stick and ball sports fan, and then soccer fan. They're in the minority.
2: But the sports fan, when this tournament's over, they go away for 4 years. And when this thing's in Morocco, Spain, and Portugal in 4 years, sports fan will watch, but not like they're watching a tournament in their backyard. We're not just watching the U.S. team play. Like, last night's number's going to be a monster.
1: I think it's going to beat the 24 million for the last United States match. I really do. And the fact that it got pushed back an extra hour into prime time, so it was 9 to 11 Eastern on a Sunday, unopposed.
2: Well, okay, so now when you say it's going to beat the 24 million, are you counting the Telemundo number for that, or are you saying on Fox? Because there's no way to me it beats it just on Fox.
1: Okay, I actually think it'll be very close on Fox. Could be wrong. I said a couple days ago that I think the combined number, the U.S. Telemundo number from the U.S.'s last match, I think that last night's England-Mexico match on Telemundo and Fox will easily beat.
2: Oh, yeah. I'm pretty sure that Mexico-Ecuador is the most watched game in this country of the tournament so far.
1: Correct. On one network.
2: Right. So Mexico-England combined.
1: Monster.
2: Is going to be huge.
1: Right. But I think it's big. The last one I thought was an absolute must. On a scale of 1 to 10, it was a 37. They had to have it. Otherwise, they're a fraud. Overhyped once again, blah, blah, blah. Okay, and I don't want to hear anything for at least the next 4 years. I'm done with U.S. men's soccer. So they got that one. Okay. Now, this it's more than icing to me, Mark. I think this is still a pretty decent size of the cake. Okay, but I don't think it's an absolute must necessity. I think on the scale of 1 to 10, it's like an 8.
2: I'll give you that. I don't know if it's a 10, but we like brackets, David.
1: Yes, we do.
2: We really do. So we understand what a bracket looks like.
1: Yep.
2: When we don't even get to the final 8, I think people will watch, but will have forgotten about it by lunch tomorrow if we lose. They'll be angry in the morning that they invested this much time. We didn't even get to the damn quarterfinals. I mean, the other side of it, David. If we win, see, then the sports fans watching the other matches too, though. Then it starts becoming, we'll watch all week, if you know what I mean.
1: Oh, yeah. I think, are we next Sunday?
2: I believe so. Fox will cash checks in a big way.
1: Oh.
2: And the advertisers have done tremendously well. But if the U.S. plays again, now they've already sold the advertising, I believe. And they can't really go back for more money, or can they? Because this is one where they may ask a premium and just pay somebody their money back, David. You understand this better than I. But do you think this, if we get to the next game, would they basically go to their advertisers and demand more money if it's offered to them by someone else?
1: I don't think they're allowed to. But what does sometimes happen, amazingly, is a previously sold out match, all of a sudden the inventory is available and it's at a higher price than it's ever been.
2: So these water breaks are money if they get through tonight.
1: Right. They're only filling 2 of those 3 minutes with commercials. They got 2 extra minutes they can sell.
2: And trust us, they'll sell them. They will sell them.
1: FIFA will get half.
2: And FIFA's wanting the U.S. to win because the price of the U.S. television rights for the next World Cup go through the damn roof if the U.S. can play one more match.
1: Well, why do you think they reactivated Balogun, for goodness sakes? Remember, it's a TV show.
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2: No!
1: This summer, there's only one
3: First, fair everywhere. This is a Wink traffic update.
4: Good morning. If you're heading back to work after the 4th of July weekend, you're off to a great start. I-75 is all clear heading north and south through Charlotte, Lee, and Collier counties with no crashes or major slowdowns to report. Over on US 41, traffic is also moving well in both directions. So it's been a calm start to the morning commute, and I'll keep tracking things by the minute and I'll let you know if anything changes. Keeping Southwest Florida on the move, I'm Maria Regina Mendoza with Wink Traffic.
5: The future of control at the Naples Airport is back up for discussion. City leaders and the airport authority meet today at 1 o'clock to talk about a new state law that shifted board control and whether it changes the airport's legal status and agreements. Plus, volunteers are invited to a beach cleanup in Collier County Wednesday at 9 a.m. at Barefoot Beach. Keep Collier Beautiful and the Coconut Coast Organization of Realtors are teaming up, but you do have to register. A major update on Detweiler's Farm Market is expected this morning in Northport during a 10 a.m. City Commission workshop. Leaders say it's part of ongoing economic development efforts. As soon as we learn those details, we'll bring them to you. I'm Maisie Olson for Wink News. First, fair everywhere.
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1: 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Not sure why. There it is. Something
2: You're
1: happened there.
2: 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And now, here's Mark Miller and David Moulton.
0: I was going to say, usually you blame cold weather on things not acting right, but it's been so damn hot that who knows? Maybe some equipment's beginning to overheat. Who the heck knows?
1: I think there might have been an extra 30 in there by mistake. I don't know, because I left during that break, so something wasn't right. That's on me.
0: Miller & Moulton, MillerandMoulton.com. Miller _ Moulton on X. Balogun, U.S. leading scorer, has scored in every match we've played. He was reinstated yesterday afternoon after being suspended for tonight's round of 16 match against Belgium. FIFA went, wait a minute, what did we do? We suspended the U.S.'s leading scorer? What'd we do that for? Well, you know, he got a red card and the rules say, well, find a rule that allows us to overturn this. So it took him 4 days, but you know, some intern came running in yesterday morning and said, guys, there's this Article 27 of our disciplinary code. Okay, Balogun can play. Come on, what does it say? It says the judicial body may decide to fully or partially suspend the implementation of any disciplinary measure.
1: I like, what does that mean? I like it's, what? I like how you have fun and cute and the intern. No, I mean, let's just call it what it is. Somebody got paid off so he could play. It's FIFA. Quit with the jokes. Let's get to what this is. They paid someone off. The U.S. television market is huge. There's a TV contract coming up. This is somebody getting paid off. This is Bitcoin in a bag. I'm telling you right now, just start checking the accounts.
0: So you don't think they just righted it wrong?
1: No, I think someone got paid off. They got pressured and they got paid off. It's FIFA.
0: You don't think maybe after being pressured, they just looked for a loophole? No.
1: FIFA. What? Okay, David, I'm being 100% serious here.
0: I know I'm not.
1: If choice A is they righted a wrong, choice B is somebody got paid off. Which one are you honestly going to go with?
0: Oh, Mark, well, you could put 13 more choices up there. I'm still voting B.
1: Thank you.
0: Absolutely. I'm just finding this hysterical, because here's the other thing. When has the international soccer community ever done anything to benefit the United States?
1: Thank you.
0: In soccer, they hate us.
1: But okay? FIFA knows that, and I don't know the breakdown of television dollars that FIFA gets from their partners. I mean, do they get more combined in Europe? Because every country would be different of how they pay FIFA. But I mean, I would think the single largest television contract is the U.S. television contract.
0: I don't know if it is. I just know it's $441 million is what they're getting from Fox for this year. I do know Europe is divided because, like in England, by the way, FIFA doesn't get what they want. I think because there's a literally, they passed a law that says, like, essentially, the World Cup has to be able to be seen widely and accessible and cheap. So FIFA only gets, you know, dimes out of England compared to what they really want to get. And I don't know what the rules are in other European countries, television-wise. But I would have to guess that if we're not one, we're two, you know, that maybe there's, I don't know, a television network somewhere else around the world where soccer is, you know, the be all end all. where they get as much as the U.S. dollar, but it's 441 right now. The thought is by the next World Cup, it'll be a billion or more. And that's just for the English-speaking U.S. North American rights. That's all. Telemundo / NBC, they have their own deal with FIFA. The Spanish-speaking World Cup rights.
1: Yeah, 480 Fox is what I'm seeing. And okay. I know you gave it 465 Telemundo. Okay, that's gotcha. Just the U.S.
0: So English and Spanish, okay, they're getting 940 million?
1: Right.
0: Okay.
1: Right. The UK for the BBC and ITV, whatever the hell that is, 350 million. Then France, 150 million. Then Germany, Spain, Brazil, BN Sports, and I don't know what that covers, but, you know, China, Australia, Africa, India is the lowest. So
0: there you have it.
1: Right. I mean, Europe on the whole is more. When you add all the European nations together, they're at like 1.45 billion. So.
0: Right. Just give us one more negotiating period. Because I know they'll end up paying more too. But I really think that our combined money will probably be equal to Europe's combined money next go around because of how monstrous these TV ratings are.
1: And what I just looked at quickly, the European deals are renewable and longer, so you're on to this. So there you have it. Yep.
0: Once again, it's a TV show. I know you guys hate when we say that. It's all a big TV show. It is. Think about what do we do as a country? Okay, we're more united about watching television than we are about anything else. Honestly, our love for television right now is the number one thing we have going in this country.
1: Texter says on the floor on the Pelican Roofing in Florida text line, I think there was enough pressure. They found a loophole. You guys are way off saying FIFA is nothing but payoffs. Try being a little more positive. I'm being very positive. I'm just being honest. It's the most corrupt organization in sports. These guys damn near went to jail internationally for the last one. The guy, Sepp Blatter, had to step down. He took so much money. How do you think Qatar got this thing?
0: Right, Qatar. They didn't have a soccer field in the country when they were awarded the rights to the World Cup. Hello. Here's what I love about this. The soccer community is really torn because most of the soccer community, I believe, Mark, like the soccer people who gave their opinion on the Balogun red card, a majority of them, like the whole, you know, Henri and the guy sits next to him, they both thought the red card was BS. Okay,
1: He took credit for him playing too.
0: I know. I love him. They're together great. They got to get Lawless away from them. He adds nothing to the two of them. Okay, those two with Rebecca have great chemistry. They're funny. They can talk serious. They can laugh about anything.
1: Keep Lawless where the U.S. plays because when they go to him in the quick vignettes, it's actually pretty good. There's a little back and forth. And then they can just say, we're done with you, and we can go back to our show. It's actually perfect.
0: Yep. But back to the soccer heads. They didn't think Balogun deserved a red card. Okay, I believe the majority of them from what I saw. So they think that FIFA did the quote-unquote right thing here. But they also did something that's virtually unprecedented. And you could see yesterday they were like, for as much as they think he should have been playing in this match, they don't like the way he's now playing in this match.
1: Landon Donovan was like, I'm happy he's playing, but Miller and Moulton.
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2: this
0: alive.
2: This is Miller and Moulton. First, fair everywhere. This is a Wink traffic update.
4: Good morning. Lee County is mostly in the green at this time. What we're seeing really is just the start of the morning rush. Gladiola's Drive heading east is beginning to fill in just a bit, and Cypress Lake Drive toward McGregor Boulevard is getting a little more crowded as well, so plan for a few extra minutes through here. Over in Charlotte County, Kings Highway southbound is moving in the 20s as you approach Veterans Boulevard. Pretty typical for this time of the morning. And in Collier County, we're still in good shape with no crashes to report. Immokalee Road is moving in the upper 30s with traffic continuing to flow. Keeping Southwest Florida on the move, I'm Maria Regina Mendoza with Wink Traffic.
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2: 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That's 21,000. And now, here's David Moulton.
0: 22 minutes to the top of the hour. 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Miller_Moulton on X. So we don't do this very often, but Mark, can I ask you to redo what you did during the commercial break there, when you read, it's a four-paragraph statement that apparently is it UEFA?
1: Yes.
0: UEFA?
1: UEFA made an official statement on the Balogun case.
0: Right.
1: No. I won't go through the whole thing because I don't want to bore people. But yesterday's decision to suspend the probationary period of a year for the implementation of a one-match automatic suspension following the red card crossed a red line. Football, like any other sports, relies on rules, which are the basis for fair, honest, and transparent competition. Sometimes okay. Rules are open to interpretation. In this case, not. A minimum automatic suspension of one match following a red card is not a discretionary option and does not require the decision of a competent body to be enacted. It is a principle embedded in regulations which cannot be made subject to exceptions, let alone in the middle of the tournament where several other players have been in the same situation and regularly served their suspension. When the certainty of rules is no longer guaranteed by its guardians, the integrity of the game is at stake, and the credibility of competition is undermined. They finished by saying, "We express our disbelief at such an unprecedented, incomprehensible, and unjustifiable decision."
0: Wow, this goes way beyond disappointed.
1: I mean, I threw a party at my grandmother's condo when I was in high school, and she was almost thrown out of her own condo. I didn't get it this bad.
0: I was going to say, I'm
1: disappointed in you, Mark.
0: Right. Man. I'll tell you what, though, if you're going to release a statement, that's how you do it. You don't do the, you know, same old, same old. I was expecting when they last paragraph, that first word would be disappointed. Okay. Instead, it was disbelief. Oh, damn. We're going there, are we?
1: Exactly.
0: Now we're talking.
1: All right. All look at right. USA, USA, USA. All right. I get it. I'm rooting for the U.S. I would always root for the U.S.
0: Sure, of course we are.
1: Let me just ask a simple question. Would you rather have we won without him, or does it not matter? A win's a win. Like, I know to the U.S. fan it's not tainted, but wouldn't you have rather won tonight without him, or are you just okay that he's back because you think that gives us a better chance to win? 21,000. That to me is the question today, David. Where are you?
0: Well, I got to admit, I didn't think they were going to win without him. I thought that, I just think that we were going to get slightly exposed tonight. And by us not being able to put as much pressure on teams without them as we did with them, that Belgium would expose our back line. And, you know, I thought we were going to lose tonight. Now, you know, I really think this is a toss-up, which to me is saying something. Belgium's the ninth-ranked team in the world. Okay, I mean, come on now. When's the last time in, this is men's soccer, not women's soccer, not any other Olympic sport, okay? Men's soccer. Taking on a top 10 team in the world in a match of significance. When's the last time we ever won one of those?
1: Have we?
0: 1950? Yeah, right. Seriously. Last time we did we make a movie about it? I mean, this would be a big win. Big win. You sure we're up to this?
1: And I'm just curious from a soccer standpoint. I don't know very much. I don't. I've never tried to come off like I'm a soccer expert. But the one thing for most of these games we've been exposed on is on the back line, and I don't know how good our goalie is. This team has strikers. This team can put pressure on the U.S. So I'm fascinated, whether he plays or not, what they're going to do when they control the ball. That being Belgium, because they have people who can score. So that will be interesting to me. But it sounds like the majority of you don't care. The USA, USA, we got them back, baby. That's I don't care how we win. I shoot off fireworks at halftime if that's what it takes to get us a win. Don't know why I go to a redneck Southern accent when I do that, but bear with me.
0: Well, especially talking about the outcome of a World Cup soccer match.
1: Right. I mean, went SEC football or West Virginia football. Either way.
0: I didn't realize Tennessee was playing Kentucky later tonight in Seattle. Damn. But, wow. Can't believe they changed the location. That's usually a pretty big match.
1: I've had barbecue 2 days in a row. I don't know what to tell you, David.
0: I'm like Landon Donovan. Okay. I mean, I'm telling you, most soccer people that I heard, they're like, he shouldn't have gotten a red card. But I did you hear anybody yesterday, okay, with a microphone say they're in favor of what FIFA did?
1: No.
0: Seriously. I mean, I didn't.
1: I didn't hear Alexei Lawless. I'm sure he thought it was correct.
0: I didn't hear him either. I didn't hear that crew talk about the decision. But I'm kind of... Do I think they righted a wrong? Yes. Do I think they did it in a way that you're not supposed to do?
1: Texter. Yes. Pelican Roofing of Florida text line. I just want to win because I don't understand how that was a penalty. He accidentally fell on the other guy's foot. It's part of the sport. How is that a penalty? It's all dumb as blank. I just want to win because I don't understand how that was a penalty. He accidentally fell on the other guy's foot. I got you. I cut and paste over and over. Okay, I got you.
0: You know, Enzo says, so righting a wrong is not good. Well, not if you did it by bribing. And I'm sorry, Miller and Moulton don't believe that all of a sudden FIFA got a conscience. Okay. And by the way, as it was pointed out by UEFA, you know, there's been a few other red cards. There's been a few other controversial things here. Have they rescinded anything else that has happened in this tournament?
1: Do you think the player from England gets to play in the next game?
0: Right. There it is. And by the way, what's UEFA's take on that? They must have released that statement before they saw getting a red card.
1: Right. So that, I mean, it just, it's to say it's odd is a vast understatement.
0: No, seriously, and yes, yes, it is our narrative, okay? And we are not joking when we say this. I mean, I've been tongue-in-cheek for most of the first 90-plus minutes of this show. I am not tongue-in-cheek about when I heard the news, I went, I'll be damned, we paid someone off. That's exactly what I thought. It's exactly what I thought. Okay, what Mark said earlier. We got a TV contract coming up, baby. Okay? And if he doesn't play, that's less chance that they'll advance. And do you know how much more money it's worth us if they advance? We could see that quarterfinal number with the U.S. in it. Holy blank. On a Sunday night, no less. So... Yes. Do I think something nefarious went down? Yes. That would be my poll question today. Do you think something nefarious behind the scenes went down in order to get the U.S. player playing tonight? Yeah, I do. I do. They haven't rescinded anything else that's taken place in this tournament. Nothing. And they do it for a U.S. striker? Honestly, the rest of the world is verklempt. Soccer world, that is. Honestly, they're like, did they really just do this? And they did it for the U.S.? I mean, by the way, how about the Belgian coach's line? He's outstanding. Okay. I thought it was April Fool's.
1: Right.
0: That's great material right there.
1: Yeah.
0: That's slamming them with them not being able to find you a dime. Landon Donovan is uncomfortable with this. Landon Donovan, he was the captain of a U.S. men's national team, who up until this World Cup had probably scored the biggest goal in U.S. men's national team history. And he's uncomfortable with this.
1: That's all we're saying. It's not like I'm rooting for Belgium tonight, okay?
0: No.
1: But
0: I won't feel any less, by the way, if the U.S. wins. I won't at all. Once the match starts, I'm all in.
1: No. When the match starts for those 2 hours, David, but if the U.S. is able to pull this off, you won't think tomorrow morning at 6:02 it's a little tainted? That's all. That's all I'm asking you.
0: In the world of soccer, no. Uh-uh. Now, what I'd love is for Balogun to score in regulation, for this match to go all the way to penalty kicks, and for him to score the winning penalty kick. I mean, that's what I really want.
1: This is something.
0: Belgium is going to beat him up tonight. Beat him up tonight.
1: Well, all right, let me ask you this question. At any point tonight, do we get a call?
0: Oh, yeah.
1: Because I do think, you know, the one thing, and we got JP Delacamero coming on next hour. I do want to ask him, because you and I are not high on home court ice advantage anymore. We're not.
0: Right.
1: However, does it mean anything in this sport? What does he think it will mean tonight? I am curious about that. Because I think it gets you a call.
0: I thought Mexico got calls last night. Apparently, according to all the people who broadcast the match, I'm the only one. Okay, because the Fox people thought it was an exquisitely officiated match.
1: Well, they were told to say that because we got our player back.
0: Maybe they were. You know what? Hope somebody didn't leave that little piece of paper lying around the booth, because you're probably right, Mark.
1: So we'll see. This is a very good soccer nation in Belgium. The fact that right now the odds to bet the U.S. are that they're a slight favorite is simply because I think the Hard Rock app understands that Americans are going to bet on America.
0: Yep.
1: I think if we were looking at a European bookmaker, I think the odds would be different. So we had another text, and we pointed it out earlier in the show, but I do think, because the texter said it, we know people are in and out. This basically has a slight precedent. Ronaldo got a red card that would have earned him a 3-game suspension back in November. FIFA let him play and suspended him just one game. So I guess there's precedent, but they are very... Well, they're very arbitrary with this decision.
0: Okay, here's my thing. For three whole days, everyone involved in the world soccer community said Balogun's not going to play. And there wasn't one person for the last 3 days who said there was still an appeal process available. Okay, there was still the chance that they could reconsider this. No. That supposedly came and went in the first 48 hours after the controversy. For 3 days, no one in the world soccer community said there was a chance he was going to play. And at 3 o'clock yesterday, he's playing? Got it.
1: I don't know about you, David, but when I saw that come across my phone, and I knew about it before you started texting. I saw the notification, and I don't drop what I'm doing to text you guys anymore. I just don't. I looked at it and I went, what? What is going on here? Miller and Moulton, JP Della Camera, next hour to talk about USA Belgium. Thanks for listening.
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0: You're listening to Miller and Moulton, coming at you from the Floormeister Studios. Floormeisters, keeping it real. 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
1: JP Delacamera will join us coming up in about 35 minutes' time, the preeminent U.S. soccer play-by-play voice over the last 35 years. JP Delacamera to join us on Miller and Moulton coming up a little later this hour. Thanks for being with us. First Monday of July. Hope you had a great 4th of July weekend. 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
2: So I had, and you're not in town, or I think you would have been here on the 4th, but our old producer and John, the three of us text a lot. So I sent him a text because he had seen the picture of the dogs and wanted one. And I sent him a text and said, hey, I know, because he had people over on the 4th as well. I said, I know you're going to have to make a Publix run. I literally will bring a dog out to you on Saturday if you make a drive-by. And he's like, wow, thanks. I'm going to take you up on that. Well, he got busy and it never happened. So he texts yesterday. This is how far we've come, and it's really pathetic. But yesterday, he's like, hey, I'm running to Publix. My wife made a loaf of bread for you. Are you home for me to drop it off? Because they were probably going to bring that if they came. And I said, I am. That's great. So John came to the door with a loaf of sourdough bread that his wife baked. And I responded, I didn't have any hot dogs ready because I was actually asleep when he first texted. But I made two sliders of the barbecue with sauce, and we exchanged food at the door, and then he went back home. I don't know. I mean, that is it's great. I mean, it was wonderful, but right. It's really like borrowing a cup of sugar from the neighbor, for crying out loud.
1: So that was the drug deal? Sourdough bread for sliders?
2: Yeah, there was a time I used to put a quarter ounce in the, you know, in the mailbox, and they'd leave cash. Now I'm exchanging bread for sliders.
1: Right. And waking up from your late afternoon nap to do it.
2: Just finished watching the U.S. Senior Open, David, and I laid down for a little while.
1: Well, if anything could put you to sleep, it'd be the U.S. Senior Open. Although, congrats to George McNeil, Pride of Southwest Florida, finished third. He's having a terrific rookie year. In fact, I think one of the top two players on tour is a rookie, so probably won't win Rookie of the Year, but he's going to have all his status.
2: Oh, yeah.
1: And which is great, because he entered this year literally having to go a tournament at a time. You know, I mean, we've said it. Is there any more pressure in sports than playing for your livelihood, which in certain conditions you can in the world of golf? And George McNeil began this year in February literally going tournament to tournament, playing for his livelihood.
2: And now he qualified for the U.S. Senior Open. He's qualified for the Senior British Open in a couple of weeks. I did laugh, though. They started talking about, one of the announcers started talking about, he's kind of from where I am, Fort Myers. And I'm like, all right, they gave Fort Myers. Like, you did Southwest Florida. George is from Fort Myers. In fact, George is from North Fort Myers. But that to people, like if you're Tampa, St. Pete, wherever you are, Jacksonville, there are certain parts where people want to say, no, right. You're not getting credit. But the announcers yesterday, and I wondered how many people at the different clubs that George has played at and been an honorary member to were a little honked off, because there's one course down here. There are many courses that are big boy money courses. But there's one that I would say probably has the best reputation. In fact, I wouldn't even say probably best reputation as a great golf course. Colusa Pines is regarded as the best golf course in all of Southwest Florida, including Naples. And that's where it is. I mean, Naples, Fort Myers, all of it. I've never played it. From what I understand, it's fantastic. It's out of my rent district, and I know a couple of people, I believe, friends of friends that are members, but ironically, David, they've never called me to play.
1: Huh.
2: Apparently, Stuart Sink's a member there, too. I did not know that until the broadcast. But they made the point that there was a few people from Colusa that had made it up to watch Sink and George play. And I'm like, wow, George, a member at Colusa. I thought I knew he had one at Fiddlesticks and I knew a few other places. And I'm like, you know, the fiddle crowd in Fort Myers, because they think a lot of Fiddlesticks. And they should. It's a beautiful facility, 36 holes, great place. But they don't get one-upped much, if you know what I mean.
3: Right.
2: They got passed right by yesterday. And I'm laughing personally watching it going, oh, you know that honked off a member or two. Because we talked about the golf audience. We know who watches. It's the higher income brackets. Look at the advertisers. So I did get a kick out of it yesterday. But George hit the ball well, just couldn't get the putter rolling. Third place finish. He's made just shy of $1 million this year on the senior tour.
1: Nice. Congratulations to him. And hope it continues. That's for sure. Very quickly, we've been talking a lot of soccer. And the U.S. tonight against Belgium. And they got their scorer back, their leading scorer, Balogun, reinstated yesterday afternoon. Miller and Moulton think it was, you know, bribe, whatever.
2: Pressure, whatever you want to call it.
1: Whatever you want to call it. This was not done on the technicality that they're trying to claim, Article 27, which, by the way, you know, we may decide to fully or partially suspend the implementation of a disciplinary measure. I mean, why can't they quote Article 27 for everything then? Article 27 basically says we could do whatever the hell we want when we want. So, but anyway. But yeah, Miller and Moulton think that something nefarious went on. But we do. Sorry. Don't think this is on the up and up. Okay, now we're both rooting for the U.S. Hope they win. I won't feel any, in a totally corrupt sport at the highest level, I won't feel any guilt, asterisk, nothing.
2: I do love the texters, Dave, that said we're really a soccer nation now. Now that some FIFA corruption has gone our way, we are truly a soccer nation.
1: That's a great point. And not only that, for probably the first time ever, most of the rest of the world is angry at us for soccer. Okay. They're not holding a grudge against us for other reasons. Okay. And just, you know, putting that on the screen or on the pitch against us. No. Now they are holding something against us that is a soccer reason.
2: Let me ask you this, David. Look, we all want the U.S. to win. But from a worldwide standpoint, more pressure now? Because if, you know, you get Balogun back and lose, then you got the courts to basically change everything to get your guy back. You can't lose now, right?
1: Well, not in the rest of the world's eyes, no.
2: That's what I'm saying. No. I mean,
1: right. You better win now, or otherwise the grief they will give us will be a little harsher than it would have been before this. But
2: because the built-in excuse is now gone.
1: Yes. And listen, this is a home match for us against the top 10 team in the world, and we're considered a top 20 team. You know, for the college football person out there, you know, this is what, number 17 hosting number 9? Okay. All right. And it's time for number 17 to win one of these. Mark, you spent time in the 90s in North Carolina. And remember when Mack Brown was there the first time?
2: Oh, yeah.
1: And they were trying to say that we have caught up with Florida State. We can go toe-to-toe with Florida State. And there was one year in which they played them really tough, lost by like 7 or 10 points, had a really good year. I think they finished like 9th in the polls. And the next year they were like, you know, now it's our turn. Well, to me, that's what tonight reminds me of, you know. And by the way, Florida State blew out North Carolina the next year when North Carolina was saying this was our turn.
2: And I think that was in Chapel Hill and they took turf. That was when, you know, that was their thing back then. They take a little patch of turf and planted in their FSU cemetery. I'm trying to think. Let's have some fun here, David. Let's quit getting into the corruption and all that. Since you brought up college football, who are the United States as an equivalent? Are we Boise? I mean, did we always think we were good and now we have to play with the big boys? I mean, are we SMU post Pony Express? You know, SMU 2.0?
1: Well, Boise's still not a power program, though, is it?
2: I know. That's why I mentioned that.
1: Wow. So you're saying we're still group of six.
2: But we're getting our opportunity. Is tonight the Statue of Liberty play? That's what I'm saying.
1: Well, but the thing is, you know, see, like, if this were an apples-to-apples comparison, like, I believe if we're Boise and we win tonight, we would then become a Power Four program, not in reputation, but literally one of the, like, what the Big 12 did to TCU. They eventually said, fine, we want you. Okay, that's what tonight is.
2: Are we UCF? We got invited to the Big 12, but we've never really done anything yet.
1: Well, no, because, you know, we're talking about winning tonight.
2: No, I know. But we haven't won tonight. If we lose tonight, are we just UCF? We got invited to a big conference, and when push comes to shove, we haven't won anything. Ooh. I'm not trying to be a jerk here. I'm trying to make a fair college football comp.
1: See, the Boise State comparison sounds much more complimentary.
2: I know. But in actual, I know.
1: Does not sound very complimentary, even though they had that 2-year run, you know, 6-7 years ago.
2: Right. Ooh. But that's like winning the MLS, if you know what I mean. That's winning CONCACAF. It doesn't really count.
1: Come on now. We beat Mexico.
2: Uh-huh. Right.
1: In San Diego. I mean, come on now.
2: Exactly. And what have they won? Like someone saying, you know, Mississippi State. That's not fair. We're not that bad. But, yeah, I mean, is this our Dak Prescott year?
1: No, I got the number one in the country for like 6 weeks. No, we ain't Mississippi State. No, you're onto it. You really are. Pick which one you want, Boise or UCF.
2: What's the college football comp of USA Soccer, Miller and Moulton?
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1: 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First, fair everywhere. This is a Wink traffic update.
2: Good morning. If you're getting back into the groove after the holiday weekend, I've got some good news for you. I've been keeping an eye on the Florida Highway Patrol incident page all morning, and I-75 is staying pretty quiet. Traffic is moving in the 70s, heading north and south, and I'm seeing a few more cars near the Bonita Beach Road area on I-75, but nothing that's turning into major slowdowns. Over on US 41, it's smooth sailing in both directions, so enjoy the easy drive while it lasts. Keeping Southwest Florida on the move, I'm Maria Regina Mendoza with Wink Traffic.
3: 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I'm Taylor Petrus, Wink News. 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
5: 21 minutes past the hour. Thanks so much for being with us on this first Monday in July. Hope you had a great 4th of July weekend. Don't know if you still have leftovers or not. You know, you had that extra day to polish off the leftovers. So, hope everything went well. You cleaned everything up. Everybody's safe. JP Della Camera, who hasn't been on the show in quite a while, and that's our fault. The preeminent play-by-play man of USA Soccer for the last 35 years is going to join us in a touch more than 15 minutes to talk about everything that we can during the time that we have with JP Della Camera about 15 minutes from now.
6: So my little question towards the end of that segment got our audience coming up with a lot of answers. Who is the college football equivalent of Team USA Soccer? I started with Boise, and then I went UCF because we're now with the big boys. But we haven't really done anything yet. This isn't CONCACAF. This is the World Cup. Beating Mexico is not enough anymore. Some people said Rutgers. That's harsh. It's like really harsh.
5: I'm a Jersey guy. I'm a Rutgers fan. I actually like that comparison.
6: But then I went to, during the break, who's England? And, it, you know, Oklahoma. I started with Nebraska. You said Nebraska's not been as good as England lately.
5: No, England's knocking on doors. Okay, they are. They're semis, quarters. I mean, they've been right there in major, in the Euros. I mean, they've been there for a long time.
6: But I think, you know, some people said Oklahoma. I'm going to go with Texas here, and here's why. Because English soccer fan thinks a lot of themselves. They think they're the best despite not being the best. Texas is kind of the same way. Now, that could all change for the Longhorns this year. But Texas thinks they're the best. And they haven't played really in the last game. Not since Vince, right?
5: Well, no, actually, 4 years later, Colt McCoy and against Alabama, and he got hurt. So it's been 17 years since they played for the title.
6: But you take it every year. It's been since 16. Right. I mean, I think England's been in one since then. But you know what? I think that's a reasonably good comp.
5: Well, then you know, Harry Kane then is Vince Young. That's what I have to say, because you know I picked England to win it all. So Harry Kane. Harry Kane. Listen, this doesn't get talked about enough. This is a very American, I think, subject. But how about the decision that a soccer coach has to make late in a one-goal match in which, you know, you're hanging on for dear life and your best goal scorer is a defensive liability, although Kane's not a huge liability. Okay, but there are others who are. Okay, and you've got to decide, do I take him out? And if I do and they score, I don't have him for extra time. I don't have him for PKs.
6: Well, and that's what they did. That's what Portugal had to do because they took Ronaldo out in that game.
5: The 80th minute. Right.
6: And then it looked for a moment like that it could end up going to extra time and penalties. Right. And you're like, what's going to happen? No, it is a monster coaching decision. And I don't know if it normally is, but I know they put the graphic up during one of the games over the weekend. We've had like 26 goals scored in extra time. This is unprecedented. Now, there's more extra time than ever before because of the water break. I'll never call it a hydration break. It's a water break. Mom comes out with the slices of orange and everybody gets a couple of minutes.
5: Right. Well, you know, that's that's their master's thing. You know, a patrons instead of fans.
6: Right.
5: But it's not a water break. It's a hydration break. Okay. All right.
6: Fine. But we've had more late goals in this tournament. Now, I know there's been more games because we added the extra round. And there's more teams, so there's more games in group. But, I mean, we have had so many late goals that that's part of the reason that this tournament has been so special. I will say, when I watch Norway play, and I'll root for England because of my friends at the British Open pub. I will. But this Holland guy.
5: Ah! Is he fun?
6: He's not only fun. He's one of the few players in this sport that I've ever seen that when I look at him, I go, fullback? Middle linebacker? I mean, come on.
5: I think he could go out there, put on a Pirates uniform. If he could, you know, grow Skeens' mustache, I could also see him out there mowing 12 guys down over seven.
6: Well, yeah, playing first base and batting fourth back in the day, if you know what I mean.
5: Yeah,
6: right.
5: Totally.
6: You like to bring up old basketball players. I mean, is he Rick Mahorn? I mean, you know, I mean, he's 6 foot five, for crying out loud. He's a big man.
5: Yep. He's got just an awesome smile, is seemingly in a good mood the whole time. Okay. I don't know. He said after the match last night, he goes, "We're Norway. There's no pressure on us." He goes, "We're going to row after the match, win or lose." He goes, "Now, Brazil," he goes, "that's pressure." He goes, "You know, what are there, 5 million Norwegians? Okay, you know, how many for Brazil and South America?" And he goes, "Nah, there's no pressure on us." He goes, "Goodness sakes." He said, 4 years ago, we weren't even in this thing. He said, "Hell, like a couple of years ago, we didn't even qualify for Euros." He goes, "This ain't pressure."
6: And he's fun. I mean,
5: oh yeah, love it.
6: And because he just doesn't look like the normal soccer player. Yeah, there's been tall guys that have played. There are tall guys that play, but he's wide and he runs hard and he looks like he can just run through you. So it's very different to me.
5: He reminds me, sorry, Mark, of a baseball player in this sense. You know, to me, he's obviously the three-hole hitter. Nowadays, I guess they put him in the two-hole, but whatever. He's the slugger. But I love how the soccer folks have educated people like you and I about him and said, listen, he can go a half an hour and not touch the ball. Okay? Don't pay any attention to that. Okay? Because he can go an hour and not touch the ball for any significance. He goes, and then when he touches it, he can score. Boom, just like that. He goes, not a lot of other goal scorers are like that. They got to have, you know, the ball a little bit. They got to have a feel for it. I mean, to me, he's like the Aaron Judge who could, you know, play the 14-inning baseball game and be 0-for-6 with 5 strikeouts. And then, boom, just get up there and win the game.
6: But he's so damn big that obviously he can, you know, he can score with his feet. But if there's a corner kick, that's a 6'5 guy getting up there. He can do things that other guys cannot. So it's just in the whole rowing thing that they're fun. And
5: they're awesome. I had to show my wife yesterday. I said, "Come here." Okay. She goes, "What?" I go, "I got to show you the row." She goes, "What?" I go, "It's fine. Don't watch any more of the World Cup. If you can just give me these 3 to 5 minutes, I got to show you this." And afterwards, she's like, "Oh, I can root for them every match." I'm like, "You're damn right you can."
6: I would have liked to see them come from behind, though, because with Brazil having to come from behind and they scored late, so they couldn't get excited about it, there was no dancing.
5: No. They were already crying, in fact.
6: Well, I mean, that's where American television, and they do it for World Cup always, that's where the crowd shots are great. Because when they're showing the Brazil fans during the game, they just looked miserable. Every one of them. The prettiest woman in the crowd, and she's like, "You've got to be kidding me. How are we not winning? We're playing Norway, for crying out loud.
5: And we're sitting back and letting them take it to us for 2 hours. What happened to us?" Yeah, but Holland. God, the stars in this tournament, and they're all playing like stars.
6: Yes, they are.
5: Mbappe, Messi, Holland, all with 7. Harry Kane with 6. Oh, it's awesome.
6: JP Della Camera coming up next to talk USA Belgium, Miller and Moulton. 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
4: 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First, fair everywhere. This is a Wink traffic update.
2: Good morning. If you're getting back into the groove after the holiday weekend, I've got some good news for you. I've been keeping an eye on the Florida Highway Patrol incident page all morning, and I-75 is staying pretty quiet. Traffic is moving in the 70s, heading north and south, and I'm seeing a few more cars near the Bonita Beach Road area on I-75, but nothing that's turning into major slowdowns. Over on US 41, it's smooth sailing in both directions, so enjoy the easy drive while it lasts. Keeping Southwest Florida on the move, I'm Maria Regina Mendoza with Wink Traffic.
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5: 22 minutes till the top of the hour. JP Delacamera, kind enough to join us. It's been way too long. That's our fault. No one has called more U.S. soccer matches, men and women, at the highest level than J.P. Delacamera, the preeminent play-by-play voice of U.S. soccer for the last 35 years. He's been calling this World Cup for Fox. J.P., it's David and Mark. Thanks for doing this. How you been?
19: My pleasure. It's great to be home. I want to say 8 games in the group stage and then 2 in the round of 32, traveled everywhere, and for the most part based East Coast and Midwest, and then for our last 2 games, Seattle and then Vancouver. So got to see the country.
6: Outstanding. Just quickly before we get into the things that have happened with USA, I have talked about this a few times on the air. I'm just curious because you did travel, and it certainly seemed to us from afar, be it social media, wherever the case may be, you know, the U.S. gets a bad rap internationally about a lot of things. It certainly seems that the European fan, the South American fan, the Australia fan, the Japanese fans, they've had a hell of a time here, haven't they?
19: Yeah, they have. The benefit of traveling to as many places as I went to, I got to watch a lot of the local news. So in Kansas City, they were showing everything from the Dutch or the Ecuadorian fans marching in their colors, right? So Kansas City one day was a sea of yellow for Ecuador. Another day was a sea of orange for Netherlands. And before that, Argentina played. And as crazy as I thought it was with the Ecuador fans, when I was there for, I think it was our second game in Kansas City, security told me that it was nothing compared to what Argentina brought. And, you know, seeing local coverage in Kansas City, Seattle and other markets, I saw the stories that you're talking about, and it seemed like overall as a general statement that tourists, travelers, soccer supporters coming to this country had a great time. And the stories that we heard about high ticket prices and high hotels and empty seats, I didn't see empty seats in the games that I had. I don't know if you guys did. I'm sure there were some, but it's wildly successful. They were posting up numbers on the stadium jumbotrons, and there were sellouts where I was.
5: All right. All your years in soccer. Now, you know, there's been some corruption in the sport. Some things that have raised eyebrows in the past. When you found out yesterday afternoon that Balogun now is eligible to play, what was your reaction?
19: I got it on a text. I was not online yesterday morning, just having come back from Vancouver in a red eye. So I was not really online. I got the text and I thought, wow, that's stunning. Because when this happened, we were in a car driving from Seattle to Vancouver, and we had the game on in the car. And none of us in the car, there were three of us, thought that that's a deserved red card to Balogun. Immediately, I looked up because I thought, well, you must be able to appeal, you know, if it's wrong. And I read there's no appeal. So I just put it to bed, put it to rest, and I thought, well, he's done for one game. I was glad that it wasn't more than one game because I still think it was harsh. And then when I, you know, read it, I became aware of this Article 27.
5: Right.
19: Suspending his ban really means that they could suspend him again later if he does something else. But in effect, you know, he can play, right? But what the code doesn't say are the circumstances in which they decide to do this. FIFA and soccer have always been a gray area sport. They say enough in their rules, which they call laws of the game, and then a lot of it is vague, right? So my questions would be, you know, what made them change their mind? You know, what is the process? Is this the first time that's ever happened? At this World Cup it is, I would say. Has it happened in other World Cups? They won't answer that. So I think we're left with more questions, I would say, than answers. But I think the result is fair. I don't think in any way, shape, or form that was a red card. And that seems to be the general consensus. Now we'll have to listen to people say that the U.S. was given a favor, there was special treatment and all that stuff. And none of it is probably ever going to be able to be proven. But that was a big story. I'm sure it surprised. I know it surprised everybody.
6: I guess let me ask you, because I know you watched England and Mexico last night. I thought that red card, and I, you know, a couple soccer people that know the game better than me thought that was a justified red card. I thought he got the ball, then hit him. I'm like, wow, that seemed like a lot to me. So first off, did you think that was worthy of a red card? And now at this point in the tournament, isn't everybody with a controversial red card going to want the thing turned over?
19: Your second point is very valid, and that's what I think is going to happen with every decision, you know, that now happens, and especially when you don't say the circumstances on how and why it's decided. But I thought it was a straight red, 100%.
6: Okay.
19: Studs are up. Could have really hurt the guy. Lots of times with red cards, it's not intentional. You know what I mean? And you're not supposed to read intent, but adrenaline is flowing, right? You're into the game. Your mindset is to win the ball, and you're late, you know, and when you're late on a tackle or early on a tackle for that matter, you know, when the timing is not right, something bad generally happens. And so, yeah, that's a red card for
6: okay.
19: me. I haven't read enough. I went to bed after that, tried to go to sleep, but I was so wired from watching the game, but I haven't seen what the consensus is. But I don't believe England will feel hard done, but I do believe, even though there's no appeal, I do believe you'll hear whispers that, you know, they're going to ask. Somebody's going to ask.
5: You haven't missed many World Cups in the last 35 years. Have you ever seen one that has produced everything that this one has produced so far? The stars are all seemingly performing. Many of the big boys are still having success, yet Norway, Cape Verde, other stories. I mean, I don't know, all the controversy of red cards and penalties and PKs and coaching decisions. I mean, this seems honestly, like this was a script that was submitted and Hollywood said, I don't know, you might be throwing a little too much in there. Yeah.
19: I was not a fan, guys, of 48 teams. I think it's too many. You know, having said that, how do you argue with what Cape Verde did? That would have been the biggest upset in the history of the World Cup. Not even my opinion. That would be factual. If they had beaten Argentina, there's no comparison of those teams. And yet Cape Verde went toe to toe. So there've been some great stories. The fans that we have gotten to see, like Norway rowing their boats and some of the other things that we've seen, has been spectacular. We don't see that, you know, in this country. If you go to an MLS game, any other soccer game for that matter, you don't see, excuse me, some of the things that you're seeing from the supporters from these other countries, parades like they had by the thousands in Kansas City and in other places. So when I first thought about 48 teams, yeah, I thought it was too much. Then I heard somebody on Fox, I think it was Tom Brady, throw out there, this might be the greatest World Cup ever. And I thought, is that right? And I started to think about it, and I think it is. He doesn't have World Cup experience, but he knows great games, I would say, from all of his Super Bowls. And I think he's right, because what I think about all these World Cups, there's always a star, there's always a story, but I can't think of a World Cup, and I think if you go back and look, where you've got Messi, you've got Mbappe, you've got Haaland, you've got Kane, those four right there, three of them have 7 goals, one has 6. Two players have already broken the goal-scoring record career-wise for World Cups. That's Messi and Mbappe. Mbappe's got 17 World Cup goals, or 18, I'm sorry, in 17 games. That's unheard of. Messi doesn't even have that. Messi's played more games. And Haaland, you know, the last time I looked, had scored more goals than he had played games. The ratio for international soccer, if you score 1 goal every 2 games, that's really good as a striker, as a goal scorer. 1 in every 2. So if you've played 20 games, you have 10 goals, that's good. Haaland is beyond that. He's scored more goals than games he's played in. So that tells you many games, multiple games. There was a stretch there where he had scored, I want to say it was 12 or 13 straight games, and that still might be ongoing. I'm not sure he's missed. But I've never seen a World Cup where there were so many great stars all performing at the highest of levels, one outdoing the other. And then great stories like Cape Verde and the goalkeeper, Vuzinha, and you know the way some of the African nations like Morocco have played. That Morocco-France game, I pick France to win it, but that's going to be, I think, a tough game, especially based on Paraguay and the physical toll that maybe they took on France. But I'll still stay with France as my pick.
6: I'm glad you went to the physical toll, because Belgium and Senegal played an extra time game. Belgium was very stressed late, ended up winning a game that I don't know if they should have won, but they did. And they've not been at their best this tournament, but this is still an elite soccer nation. So when you look at tonight's game with the U.S. and Belgium, the first thing I would ask is, how is Belgium going to be physically after a game with Senegal that went deep into that game and they played a few more minutes? Will that affect them at all?
19: That's a good question. They got to stay in Seattle, so that's a plus for them. Traveling can take its toll even on charters, you know, and especially when you're playing. This World Cup has been different because you've had 4 or 5 days in between games compared to some of the previous World Cups, and that's because, you know, more teams, more games, etc. But I did that Belgium-Senegal game, and I've said to people that Senegal was the better team for 85 minutes and lost the game. And that's why when you hear, got to play 90 minutes, it sounds like it's a cliche, but it's not. Senegal had 5 bad minutes, and they lost. To me, you could make the case that Belgium is a better team. I don't go by FIFA rankings, but FIFA has them higher than the U.S. You could make the case that Belgium is a better team, has more experience than the U.S., but I would argue that in this World Cup, the USA has been much better than Belgium has been, much better. I think in the Belgium game, the physical toll, we'll find out, I guess, tonight, right? Because they took De Bruyne out of that game early, And it might be because he's already on an injury, or they were fearful that something worse could happen. Lukaku came in as a sub. If he was 90 minutes fit, he's starting. They got nothing out of that number nine position before that. The game changed for me for Belgium when they made all their subs. Lukaku made a difference. Luca Bacchio, Morera, Raskin, Meunier. I think some of those guys start tonight. I'd be looking at Morera if I were them. His speed on the flank caused problems for Senegal. His energy was amazing. They may like him better off the bench, but I wouldn't be surprised if Belgium makes a couple of changes from that game. But if the U.S. plays the way they have been playing, they have a great shot at going to the quarterfinals.
5: JP, we got less than 2 minutes. How big would tonight be for U.S. soccer if the men could beat a top 10 regarded European nation in the World Cup?
19: That would be big on its own. I think the bigger story is Canada lost in the weekend. Mexico lost last night. We're the only of the three co-hosts or tri-hosts that are remaining in this. And to get to a quarterfinal would be big, regardless of who you play. But if you knock out Belgium, who have beaten you in the past, and they are really a top 10 team, if you want to go in that direction, I think it's big. And our fans recognize names like Lukaku and De Bruyne. And this would be big. But the bigger story would be advancing to a quarterfinal when anything can happen. Now you're one win away from a semifinal. And then people start to dream even bigger.
5: JP Della Camera. Okay, the preeminent play-by-play voice of soccer in this country for two generations. Just got done calling his last World Cup match for Fox. He'll jump over to the NWSL on the weekend. JP, safe travels. Thanks for doing this. And we wish you the best. And I promise we will be calling much sooner next time.
19: My pleasure, guys. Looking forward to watching the USA Belgium tonight on Fox.
5: JP Della Camera, kind enough to join us once again here on Miller and Moulton. When I booked him and he said, you know, he's going through our phone numbers and what have you, he says, it's been over 10 years. And I said, well, if it makes you feel any better, we've been fired 3 times since then. Okay. And he laughed. At first, you know, I thought he was going to give us grief. You know, kind of like, oh, sure, call me once every 10, 12 years. And I'm like, well, just so you know, we've been through 4 producers and been fired 3 times. And he goes, well, great to hear from you then.
6: That's funny. That's funny. But I love the point that he made there that, yeah, Belgium's the better soccer nation, if you will. In this tournament, if we're just talking about the games that have been played, Team USA's played better than Belgium. Will they tonight, Miller and Moulton?
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10: 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But if you are listening on the podcast, we appreciate you doing so. And you can follow along and watch the show on YouTube. Just search Two Pros FSR on YouTube, and you can hang out with us here on this post-long holiday weekend here on a Monday morning. And how the hell are we feeling here, boys? How's it going? How's everybody?
13: Real good.
10: Ready to get back to work?
13: Good morning.
10: A lot of slow commuters this morning on the roads.
13: It's all right. We were all awake.
10: People taking as long as they can to get into work and get back to the swing of things here on a Monday morning.
13: There are a lot of people having a good time out watching them soccer games, though.
10: Oh, yeah.
15: Yeah. Come on, Var. You're getting into it. You're starting to get into it, right?
13: No. What? No. I got into a seat and sat around all of the people. That was fun, just being around the energy, you know, people rooting and cheering and drinking and laughing and hooting and hollering. It was good.
15: You're in it now.
13: No,
15: he's back.
13: No. Oh. Nope. I had a good time and then I took it on in.
10: Yeah.
13: Like the old man that I am.
10: Well, we do have some good news. We had a red card suspension, which means congratulations, the U.S. gets their guy back. Balogun is going to be available to play coming up later on against Belgium. So some good news here. Now, how we got to this point, I've seen all sorts of stories float around on social media, some involving the president, some people claiming that's embellished. There's been all sorts of stuff that has happened here. But nonetheless, ultimately, the right call was made. Should never have been a red card. Yeah, it shouldn't have been a red card. But here we go, and the U.S. is going to be at least at full capacity, ready to go, coming up as they try and advance past the round of 16 against Belgium later on.
13: You know, the only issue that I would issue out, pun intended, would be the fact that during the course of the history of the World Cup, if my information serves me correctly, 189 red cards have been given out during the history of the World Cup. You know how many red cards have been suspended during that duration of time?
10: Bet you it's not 189.
13: It ain't 189. It's two. And the second one was this one that just took place. Two in the history of it's a historical anomaly. To me, it's not about did he deserve the red card. And I hate to say this, but to me, it's really about the idea of human error. Like, he made a bad call. He made a bad call. Like, the call stands. For all those 180, what would I say it was? 189 of them. I'm sure a whole bunch of them were not warranted red cards, but nonetheless, they still served out their suspension. To me, I think it, you know, we're in the U.S., and I think the timing of it makes it kind of seem poor that a U.S. player would get their red card suspended. But, I mean, you know, it happens, I guess. That's sports.
15: So a few things. One, VAR is involved, right? The replay system. So it's not just the actual official on the field who's making
13: not
15: that determination.
13: Me. I'm not involved.
15: There is still the aspect of the TV element and so forth. And that's actually one of the arguments reportedly the U.S. made to FIFA was that it's a bit unfair how they go about kind of judging that foul in the context of replay and slow-mo in particular. And here's honestly like what I feel like is the biggest issue. It's not like FIFA's been the cleanest organization throughout time. It's just the fact that the U.S. is hosting. It feels like the U.S. is getting preferential treatment. And anytime you say the big guy's name, say Trump was involved or Howard Lutnick, who's a part of his cabinet, was back channeling to FIFA. Now it becomes a controversial issue. Like it couldn't just be about soccer. We had to make it more about politics, et cetera, et cetera. So my issue with this is, do we get it right? Sure. I don't think that warranted what he got. I think there honestly should be an argument made for the how punitive it is to get a red card, miss time. Your team plays down a man for the remainder of that game, which was what, 35 minutes? 25, like whatever the amount of time was. Your team, you're out of the game. Your team has to play without you. And now we're going to suspend him for the next game too? For, again, what looked to be an accident more than anything else. It wasn't egregious in nature. And I'm not trying to argue like there needs to be subjectivity to every foul. I think that's one of the things about, you know, soccer or any, you know, professional sport with the replay system is hopefully it speeds it up. Otherwise, we'd be debating and politicking about every foul that's ever been made. But when you look at the fact that it is somewhat unprecedented, as LeVar has pointed out, even though we have seen it before, I can understand why people think it's, hey, the U.S. is hosting, so they get the benefit of the doubt. You know what? I'm okay with that. I'm okay. I think there's a lot of U.S. fans, too, that are actually okay with this because they feel like it was a BS call in the first place. I just want to say this, all right? If you are a fan out there listening right now, or if you are one of those people who is really excited about the fact that the U.S. gets back one of its best players, and they feel like, hey, maybe there's some, you know, preferential treatment going on and all that, you can't ever say anything about Notre Dame. I just want to throw that in there. Like, you can't make comments about the U.S. getting preferential treatment and defend it now.
13: That's a fine.
15: And then sit there when it comes to college football season bash Notre Dame. They're getting preferential treatment. They don't have to join a conference.
13: This came out of nowhere.
15: No.
13: This was made personal.
15: This is a fine. I'm just saying. Every U.S. fan out there who's like, oh, I'm so excited. You know, we get our guy back. And they're taking advantage of the situation. You got nothing to say when it comes to college football. All right? Nothing to say.
13: No, don't change it to college football now.
15: I'm just saying.
13: You put your flag in the ground.
5: There is a shoehorning.
13: Dang. And then what was
5: and
13: that?
5: And then there's that.
15: That's right. Dang. That's right. All you guys out there right now,
13: it was big.
15: Smile on your face,
5: I'm
15: excited
5: with you. Bravo.
15: For the U.S. Take that.
13: Just force
15: take that
13: on
15: for preferential treatment, all right?
5: Know, with all these
15: candy asses.
5: With all these
13: dang.
5: 3-week-old newfound soccer fans that are trying to run with this story and keep it as just a basic, boring, surface level take. Then you got Brady Quinn dropping an Irish elbow from the top rope.
15: If we're the top 12 ranked this season and they get automatically in the playoff, guess what?
13: I don't want to hear
15: we're the U.S. We're the U.S. right now in this soccer parallel example. I don't want to hear anyone, all right, complaining about it. If you're right now a fan of what's taking place in the world of soccer and the World Cup for the United States, that's all I will say.
13: I got to admit, it was a hell of a
5: well
13: bit.
5: Done, man.
13: It was, I mean, your setup was phenomenal. I was caught off guard.
15: Play this right next to the national anthem. Country roads, but it's all one and the same now, folks.
13: I was so pleasantly surprised.
5: Stunned
13: when you made it all about you and Notre Dame.
5: I was all in.
15: Here's what I'm gonna do. I'm gonna find myself $10 just for making it all about me and Notre Dame. We'll call it Notre Dame Five.
13: I was all in, though. I gotta tell you, I was right there with you.
15: I will find myself for this, but I also want you all to realize there's a lot of hypocrisy that goes on then, all right? You can't be a fan of one decision and not be a fan of the other, okay?
5: That was well executed.
13: I was. I mean, walked us all the way down the lane.
5: You could have told me, hey, what angle do you think Brady's got for this USA soccer?
13: I would have said nothing.
5: That would have been the last thing I would have thought of. I never even occurred to me that Notre Dame football would be brought to the forefront in the middle of the World Cup. But you know what? Here we are. And I salute you. That is a
13: talk about.
15: FIFA's granted Belgium the right to appeal against this suspension. I believe they have until. Well, I believe that's actually over. I believe we've now passed the time in which they could appeal this.
13: He's clear
15: and so forth. Yeah, I think he's clear. He's clear to go now. It was 8 a.m. Eastern time this morning. Was when they had time to appeal. So.
5: Ian Dark and Landon Donovan were calling the Brazil-Norway game yesterday, which is great. By the way, Haaland for Norway.
13: What happened to Brazil?
5: He looks like as he was getting older, his face froze. Like it doesn't match the rest of his body. It's a weird, and he's so good. Every time the guy touches the ball, it's a goal every single time. And he's just embraced the U.S. culture.
13: How does it sound when he gets that goal?
5: I don't know. It's like watching Game of Thrones.
13: How's it sound? How's it sound, Jones?
5: What do you mean?
13: Come on. Yeah, I mean, no one can hold it longer than you.
5: Andres Cantor?
13: No one can hold it longer than Jonas.
5: But
13: the question is now, this is a Monday.
5: Yeah.
13: All right. The question is, can you hold that note in the Harry Carey voice, though? To me, that is the biggest challenge, just getting right out of the gate. Can you hold that goal? With the Harry Carey voice.
5: Harry was just trying to keep himself from falling out of the booth. All right. So they're like, he wasn't trying to hold his breath.
13: It would take the goat of goats to be able to pull off doing it long, doing gold, and doing it in the Harry Carey voice.
5: I would need, I got to let the voice warm up a little bit. That's a tall task. I'll give it a go later on. Nope. I will.
13: We had the moment. The moment was here. It's come, and it's
5: nah, listen, I'll do it. Let's
13: God's God.
5: Let it sit but my point was, so Ian Dark and Landon Donovan were talking about the red card reversal, and Ian Dark said it best. He said, hey, ultimately right call, just optics are not going to sit well with people. You know, it's just the way it is. And because of Trump's involvement, as Brady pointed out, the second that's even within the vicinity of a storyline, people have already made up their mind. Mm. Like,
15: yeah, someone with color dyed hair all of a sudden starts spouting off about it. It's like you didn't care about this like 10 minutes ago. Now all of a sudden you're a soccer fan. You're rooting for Belgium. Like, what happened here?
13: You do.
15: I'm just calling it how I see it, dude. It's like you just can't ever have anything that doesn't involve politics now, even in this instance. Which, by the way. You know, Article 27 of the FIFA disciplinary code allows for this sort of thing. Even though it's rare, it really comes down to, and FIFA will probably make a change moving forward because it supersedes this Article 66.4. We're not going to get into the weeds of all this, but essentially they've now within their own rules and code of conduct and disciplinary code have figured out that, you know, they've got to have a little bit more clarity on how this came about, because it can't just be a president calls of the host country and has its way. But again, it's not like FIFA hasn't had issues in the past, right? But you know, we'll just call it what it is.
5: I'll call it what it is. For people that are not familiar, my wife is Mexican, so the in-laws had a rooting interest for what happened last night in the game against England, which was a phenomenal game. Most of these games have been great, and it just seemed like there was a real concerted effort to try and get Mexico to advance. I'll just say that. So if we're going to go down the whole of...
15: You're saying it, by the way.
5: Well, if we're going to go down the whole of, all right, well, you know, FIFA this... I mean, you could watch soccer games and a lot of things could be brought into question when it comes to soccer, whether it is the flopping, whether it is the cards that are handed out. By the way, how about the guy from England who hopped the fence the little wall after the game was over, the match last night, and snapped his wrist?
13: Mm.
5: Like, what are you doing, dude? Mm. This guy's in a hospital in Mexico right now while the rest of the team is flying to Kansas City because he hopped over the wall and snapped his
13: Sounds
5: wrist.
13: Sounds like that Jagaloon that tried to play basketball and tore his patella tendon up.
5: Damn.
13: Dislocated, blew his kneecap out.
5: Who?
13: And kept playing.
5: Oh, you're talking about the Monmouth Massacre?
13: City sucked it up and finished the game.
5: Yeah, that's a good point.
13: You know, it's Sounds like that guy.
5: Yeah, by the way, Brady, I'm surprised you didn't wrap your arms around the Monmouth Massacre name that was given to that event.
15: I just could care less about that whole story. Can we go back to the game last night, though? To your point, there was a sense of, I mean, not only some of the calls, but also like the extra time. Then we're going, not only, it was 11 minutes in the final.

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8: All right, so it's established. I'm not, you know, a soccer guy per se, but the World Cup, it's been a lot of fun. I'm into it. Checking out things on the pitch, as they say. Watching Messi and Mbappe, because I like saying his name. And the Europeans are loving living in America. 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This has been a blast. I'm all in on the World Cup. 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
7: All right, so it's established. I'm not, you know, a soccer guy per se, but the World Cup, it's been a lot of fun. I'm into it. Checking out things on the pitch, as they say. Watching Messi and Mbappe, because I like saying his name. And the Europeans are loving living in America. 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I'm all in on the World Cup. 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

0: And the Europeans are loving living in America. You know, they ran out of beer in Boston because all the Scottish came over and drank everything. This has been a blast. I'm all in on the World Cup. Go USA!
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4: The man accused of killing two Fort Myers women will be in court this afternoon. A judge appointed attorney Lee Hollander to represent Robert Joaquin after the public defender's office declared a conflict of interest. Hollander now represents Joaquin in both the January murder of Julia Curvo and the April murder of Nailufa Yasmin. One person is dead after a three-alarm fire rips through a Collier County home. It happened on Hickory Road North in Naples on Saturday. A North Collier firefighter was treated for heat exhaustion and released from the hospital. Wink Listens is going to the Riverside Community Center on July 15th. Stop by anytime between 3 in the afternoon and 7 in the evening. Amanda Hall, Wink News. First, fair, everywhere.
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12: 8 Eastern, 7 Central, and whatever time that is in Albuquerque. USA against Belgium tonight. This is, without question, the biggest match in the history of the United States. Between the Balogun ruling, home soil, Seattle's the rowdiest and loudest and probably most passionate soccer market in North America, I believe it is, not just because I'm from the area, the stakes, and this is our golden generation. It is not Belgium's. Belgium's a little old. 2018, you didn't want any part of them. Okay, they finished third. They could play with anybody. That's where we are now. It's literally the match of the game, a night. And think about this. Spain plays Portugal. It could be Cristiano Ronaldo's last game. And that's the warm-up act for this. That's the opening act for the United States. Tonight is why Mauricio Pochettino was hired. It's our golden generation. That's a soccer term used when you have several players moving into their prime, youth that has played together for years, 13 returning players from the previous World Cup, the stakes, it's American soil. This was the World Cup to not only get it right, but keep on moving. We've always been good getting out of the group stage. That's never been an issue for us. This is where we've struggled. This is where wins are hard. And for the record, it's still mostly a pick 'em. USA is a slight favorite. So for years, you and I always said things like, I believe the United States will win. And, you know, it was patriotic. It wasn't always justified. But now that's a mindset. It's a reality. It is a statement. We really have elite players, midfield and attacking players. We have remarkable depth. So stick your chest out. It's okay. It actually plays in our favor that Belgium, not long ago in a friendly, sort of whacked us and dominated us. It actually plays to our favor. We shouldn't be cocky tonight, but we've earned it. This is our best group of skill and talent that we've ever had.

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6: All right, so it's established. I'm not, a soccer guy per se, but the World Cup, it's been a lot of fun. I'm into it. Checking out things on the pitch, as they say. Watching Messi and Mbappe, because I like saying his name. And the Europeans are loving living in America. You know, they ran out of beer in Boston because all the Scottish came over and drank everything. This has been a blast. I'm all in on the World Cup. Go USA!
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0: 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A lot left on the show. Kobe Jones stopped by. Appreciate that. J-Mac with the news.
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14: Now, good stuff from Kobe Jones. Let's go back to the World Cup and the Morocco-Canada game yesterday. So, Colin, you know, I built that model in Claude AI, and they love Morocco in this tournament. And Morocco kind of steamrolled Canada in the second half.
15: Yeah.
14: Scored three goals. It was a close game. And Canada actually played well. So well, in fact, that their coach, Jesse Marsh, got a little maybe DeLulu after the game, Colin. Let me hear what you make of this quote.
16: Thought we totally controlled the number seven team in the world in the first half. Total control. There was one team on the pitch, right? And then we weren't able to make the play. And even at the start of the second half, we were the aggressor. We were the ones in control of the match. The quality we showed, the overall impact in the match, we were better. We were better than the number seven team in the world today.
15: What if the United States said that after getting hammered 3-0? I mean, again, everybody plays by different rules. Everybody's outraged about the Balogun ruling. Okay, but what if our coach said that? That's the downside to being America. Like, you always have to be, you know, you've always got to be humble and grateful. What if we said that after losing 3-0? And by the way, Morocco is one of those teams that you watch, and they're just really athletic and really nimble. Morocco is better than Canada, and they beat them again if they played them.
14: I mean, do you remember in the NBA playoffs, I think it was Kenny Atkinson of the Cavs came out and was like, statistically, you know, we're ahead of the Knicks or whatever it was. Remember, it was like analytically, and it just sound, he was clowned for like a week. Meanwhile, Jesse Marsh says this and gets away with it. Now, to his point, some of the advanced stats showed that Canada was better. That being said, Morocco only had four shots on goal. They scored on three of them. Like soccer is a sport where the margins are thin. I just didn't love this messaging.
15: Well, Erling Haaland doesn't get nearly the touches of Mbappe. A lot of soccer is not about shots. It's about there are analytics. It's quality shots. I mean, that's what's held back certain teams in this tournament. They're getting shots. They're not getting quality shots on goal. They've got an analytic for that.
14: Yeah.
15: So, you know, just saying is we win possession. Well, is it possession with intention?
14: Mm-hmm.
15: Sometimes you win possession because you're playing keep away. So you've got to dig deeper into the numbers. And Morocco was better at finishing, which has always been the key to this sport.
14: Yeah, Morocco, I believe, draws France next.
15: I think it's really competitive. I think it's really competitive.
14: So Morocco has a star scorer who left the game against Canada in the first half. He was their best offensive player. Then the backup scores twice. So I'm not going to go ahead and pencil France in. That Morocco team is tough, man. They are really defensive-minded, good team. All right, let's go back to the NBA, Colin. We haven't done too much on LeBron James. LeBron being very quiet right now. Obviously, let the USA team, everybody enjoy their fourth before LeBron ramps up. But, Colin, some of the stuff that's coming out right now is crazy. There are some executives telling reporters that the Cavs are the team to beat to land LeBron. And believe it or not, the Cavs are being very cagey with their free agent space because allegedly they're saving a spot for Bronny, which to me sounds a little goofy. I will say this. If you were on social media over the weekend, you saw LeBron living it up at like 3 a.m, partying it up in Akron. Yeah. There's all these reports from golf courses. LeBron just joined our country club. There's a lot of momentum against social media, so take it for what it's worth.
15: Listen, years ago, I will say this matters. This is something I think you were the one that broke a couple of things on our show, is when somebody decides to move someplace, and I've done it 5 times in my life, I've moved. A lot of times it is the wife looking at houses. Now, in LeBron's case, he's got a mansion in Akron. But that sort of ancillary stuff usually is a tell on if LeBron's moving. It is a tell. He'd keep a house in Los Angeles. But, you know, my guess is I saw the stuff LeBron was doing, and it felt like, to me, Cleveland's home. And you wrap up your career in Cleveland. What I think is interesting is you'd have to change the roster. They've got bigs, so LeBron doesn't have to defend the rim. But it's a backcourt that does not defend. So the roster needs tweaking beyond LeBron.
14: Yeah, it's interesting. When you talk about, like, fitting in, Colin, I'm just think about this. Going to Golden State, he would have to fit in around Steph Curry and Draymond's team. It's been their team for a decade. You go to Cleveland, there ain't no leader on that team. LeBron, come on in. You're running the show. Donovan Mitchell, fall in line. James Harden, if you got to be a sixth man, bro, you're a sixth man. I just feel like it's more seamless to go to Cleveland. Does it not feel that way?
15: Well, you know, Kobe Altman and Dan Snyder, it's interesting. Let's say LeBron thinks of it this way. As a billionaire, LeBron thinks of his, and this is the way I think LeBron thinks to a large degree. He's smart. He's looking at his career holistically. And LeBron says to himself, I started in Cleveland. I got my rings. I went back to Cleveland. I went to LA for business. It's fitting that I end the LeBron story back home. Mm. It started there. I got a title there, and it ended there. And I can absolutely see LeBron in his mind saying, this is a nice final chapter to the story. Yeah. Started, title, finished. That makes sense to me in Cleveland. Remember, when he left Cleveland for the second time, there was no animosity toward him. There was the first time. There wasn't the second. He had won a title. He carried them, you know, when other players couldn't stay healthy.
14: Yep.
15: So I think Cleveland would welcome him back, and I think the roster needs work, but Kobe Altman's smart guy. I can just see LeBron, it's just not going to go play in Detroit. Remember, when LeBron, you know this, J-Mac, when he chose L.A., they weren't the best team. They were arguably the worst of the six teams that were interested.
14: Yeah.
15: He chose it for something beyond basketball. He chose Miami for basketball. He chose Cleveland the second time because it's where his heart was. He chose L.A. for business. So my take is he doesn't need another business move. He doesn't need another basketball move. What he wants to do, his final chapter is about his heart. It's about his home. And Cleveland makes a lot of sense.
14: Yeah. I wonder if there's a, you know, Colin, LeBron, just to talk about the money real quick. He said he'll take less. It's about happiness. Is LeBron going to be on a roster where Max Strus makes more money than he does?
15: I think you just have to. I think you can't worry about it. I think
14: it's easy for us to say, but for LeBron James, the greatest player of all time, to make half the money that Max Strus is making, I'll believe that when I see it, right?
15: All right.
14: Final story, Colin. Let's go to Boston. Listen, man, the World Cup has overtaken everything, and we haven't done too much on this Jaylen Brown story, but there is now a report that members of Jason Tatum's camp were unhappy with those Twitch comments where Jaylen Brown said it was his favorite season.
15: Oh, yeah.
14: And allegedly,
15: yep,
14: Tatum's camp has let executives around the league know, and perhaps including Boston, and that may have influenced the Celtics to just say, you know what, let's get this guy out of here. Let's press the reset button.
15: And Corey, you and I talked about that. I don't care. A couple of things didn't sit well. The biggest partner the NBA has is Nike. When he claimed they were colluding against him, did not play well. You don't want your athletes doing that. The second thing is, this is the most fun I've ever had. That didn't play well. So, yeah, I mean, when you read the stories leaked to The Athletic, it's like, it's not finances. That's not what it is. Now, I mean, if he was making $27 million a year, they probably keep him. So, but the Celtics are saying it was all non-financial stuff. Well, that means it's Tatum stuff.
14: Mm-hmm.
15: It's relationship stuff. It's stubbornness. It's all the things. I mean, you don't, he's a really good player, but the story from The Athletic is it went beyond. It was chemistry. It's stepping back. And the number that jumps out to me is the Celtics basically don't lose when Tatum's got a 33% usage rate. They don't lose. And in order for that number to be realized, Brown needs the ball a lot less. And he wasn't reportedly comfortable with stepping back. So that's okay. I mean, Jaylen's going to go to a really good team. He's going to make a lot of money. He's done very well. He's a credit to the game. He's obviously a super bright guy. But I do think it, I mean, Shaq and Kobe lasted 8 years.
14: Mm.
15: You know, I mean, are Pippen and MJ close today? Like, it's hard when you've got two stars. It'd be one thing if Tatum was as aggressive as Brown. But he's not. Brown is the more aggressive player. Tatum's the more talented. So the gap isn't that large. I think Tatum's the better player. But I think the gap is close.
14: It's weird. 10 years together, a lot of success, a title, another trip to the finals. And now it blows up. That's a little bit of a bummer. I'm just telling you, I thought they worked great. But again, the salaries, I think the number you said last week, Jaylen Brown slated to make like seven times more than Peyton Pritchard.
15: And this
14: he ain't
15: is
14: seven times better, a better player than him. It's
15: well, and this is an organization more than any in the NBA that is completely analytics driven. Okay, so the minute the numbers don't work, remember the story that got leaked out. This was substantial to me. It got leaked out to Brian Windhorst that Derek White had a better season, according to people inside the organization. Why? Because he did analytically. And that's where it go. And again, Jaylen's like, you know, I'm going to do what I'm going to do. They thought in the playoff series, he got a little selfish, went off script. This is a formula team. We have noted this multiple times. No team in the NBA has a formula, is more formulaic than the Celtics. Yeah. Doesn't work for everybody, but they shoot 53s minimum. That's what they do. And then eventually he didn't fit their formula and wasn't willing to budge. I get it. Everybody will be fine. The Celtics will be fine. There's another move to be made. But the Celtics and the story is it's not finances, folks. It's the other stuff, like you just noted on that story. J-Mac with the news.
3: Well, that's the news.
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15: Ask yourself, is insurance valuable? Yeah. For your boat, for your car, for your house. We'll talk about that next.
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15: Walker Kessler, a legitimate defensive big, which you better have now in the West with Wemby and OKC's front line and Jokic, a legitimate defensive big. 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Lakers got a big. This is what I've been preaching now since the new Laker owners, Dodger owners came in. It's not about clinging to the past. It's about spending money and looking through the windshield, not the rearview mirror. The new Laker ownership never had any intention to sign LeBron James. They had to keep it quiet, but it's a J.J. Redick,
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13: Walmart charged them for Walmart Plus, though they never signed up for it. How this happened tonight on Wink News. Naples Mayor Teresa Heitman was back in court this morning. Heitman, who was placed on probation after pleading no contest to a 2024 DUI charge, is now accused of violating that probation when she failed a drug test in April. Her next court date is set for August 17th, and officials expect that hearing to last about 2 hours. Florida Highway Patrol troopers made over 100 stops and issued nearly 70 citations during Operation Red, White, and Blue Lights. One man led FHP on a high-speed chase, forcing them to use a pit maneuver. FHP says 29-year-old Antonio Burgos refused to get out of his car and was tased. He's still behind bars facing multiple charges. I'm Lois Tomey, Wink News, first, fair, everywhere.
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18: 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Congo, that's what's fun about this, is you're getting these storylines that you wouldn't normally have.
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14: Cup quarterfinal berth since 2002. 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
15: You know, this is pretty well documented. The United States has really pulled away from Europe economically. The Atlantic has been covering this for several years, how the average person in Mississippi makes far, that's our poorest state, makes far more money than the average person in the UK, which we've always kind of viewed as elegant and Tiffany, and there's a lot of money, maybe in London. But I do think part of the reaction by Belgium and the global soccer community is we are now a legitimate threat. I do think, and appropriately so, the rest of the world always looked at America and soccer as kind of delusional, kind of stiff, not very, not with a great deal of skill. I mean, there were multiple comments before this World Cup, multiple comments from former players and former coaches that the United States had zero chance to win the World Cup. And while that may be true, nobody said it about Norway. Nobody said it about Morocco. Nobody said it about anybody else but us. When we have 13 players returning from a previous World Cup, when we drew with England and were competitive against a very good Netherlands team. So, but it was something that was

0: that the world wanted out there, which is the United States has zero chance to win a World Cup. And what that really means is we're not going to really compete for it. Well, if you win tonight, you're down to the final eight. That's competing for it. And I think we're kind of viewed as a threat, which makes the Balogun move, although I think it's appropriate, it hurt. It stings a little. I mean, think about Italy. They've missed three straight World Cups. And think about how much pride Italy has. So I do think, and I said this a couple of weeks ago and last week, I think politically, economically, I think, that's why England's win matters, because they'd had a drought. England's only got one World Cup ever. Same with Spain. And, you know, Messi's now aging out eventually, and Ronaldo probably playing potentially his last game ever. So, somebody put this down. Tunisia went 0-3 in group play with a minus 10 goal differential. If that happened to us, we would be mocked. We would be ripped. It would be like major news. Look at the delusional Americans. So I think part of the overturn on the ruling here is the uncomfortable truth is that we're really good. And you can just watch. Just watch us play. I mean, you know, in our last match, we had two goals taken off the board being offsides. I mean, we've been dominant in first halves. We look faster. We look more skilled. Our passing, our dribbling, our depth, midfield, and attacking positions. And I don't think we're great on the back end. We're not as good as Belgium is in goal. That will be very clear tonight. Here's Kobe Jones on Balogun being allowed to play tonight.
1: They got it right in the end, because for me, it really does come down to like context. It was a dangerous play, and thus, you know, FIFA, you know, the referee said, okay, red card. But then to actually have a situation where it has been suspended, you know, until later, I'm okay with it. Of course, I'm a little biased, but, you know, hey, I think we're all happy here for the United States and the opportunity to see Balogun play in this next match.
0: And I'm also hearing this from other people like Piers Morgan saying, well, if Belgium got a player off suspension, you guys would be going crazy. Well, actually, we didn't go crazy. When the bad red card came out, we grumbled about the call for about 12 hours, and then he's suspended, and we think, all right, it's over. We didn't grumble about it. We said, bad red card. We moved on. We did not belabor the point. We did not lament it for 2, 3, and 4 days. We moved on. Belgium, was just dismissed, Belgium's protest by FIFA was just dismissed. They wiped it away. But the idea that, well, you would have been equally outraged. We weren't. We didn't like the call because the call was bad, but we moved on. Like, we moved on. We were told immediately, you can't replay it. And some power brokers didn't move on, but we did. So, I think there's a certain way Americans do things. And maybe we're too aggressive and too confident and sometimes obnoxious and cocky, you know, are bad. But I don't think we would act like Belgium. I think, because I think the messaging is so poor by Belgium now, really, like we got hosed. It's like, guys, you got a match tonight. Get on the pitch, play, get out of Seattle. If Belgium wins tonight, my takeaway is you're better than us. Because if you can win in Seattle with the way we're playing and our health, you deserve it. If Belgium wins tonight, tip of the cap to them. I think anybody outside of maybe France, maybe Argentina, would be in a tough spot tonight. There's nothing like Seattle. For soccer in America, there's nothing like it. So, you know, I think there is a part of this Balogun story is it's us. You know, Europe very much married to tradition and history. The old churches, the old country. We're not. We're kind of advancements. Technological, Silicon Valley, evolving. We're not as tied to history. By the way, I love the history. I mean, I strongly encourage, go to Belgium, go to Madrid, go to Barcelona, go to Vienna, go to Copenhagen. I mean, the way Europe embraces history is so great. And it's such a change of pace from our American lifestyle. Being there for those we love can be so hard for people with chronic migraine. 15 or more headache days a month, each lasting 4 hours or more.
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12: Getting sent for a round of 16 match tonight in Seattle against Belgium. And the fans of the Great Northwest have been outstanding. Tim Ream is expecting to get another lift tonight from the crowd.
13: Yeah, they've got a high bar to meet now. I think it's going to be, you know, surpassed. But listen, the sports fans up here, especially the soccer, is incredible. I know that from playing here with, you know, at the club level, but it's so impressive.
12: The match begins at 8 Eastern. Flo Balogun had his red card suspended, so he will be available. The Belgian Football Association did appeal, but has been denied. Rui Hachimura is staying in Los Angeles, but he's switching uniforms, leaving the Lakers to sign a 2-year contract worth $28 million with the Clippers. The Washington Commanders are adding veteran cornerback Rasul Douglas for 1 year and $4 million. He played last season with the Dolphins. That's sports. I'm Frank Arity.
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17: Okay, here we go. It's hour three. Rachel Nichols, 10 minutes. The LeBron drama continues. Jaylen Brown, Celtics hold a press conference today to explain their decision there. Later today, tonight, Belgium against the United States. Over the weekend, FIFA suspended the Flo Balogun suspension. So he is eligible to play tonight. I remember when I started my company, The Volume, we've talked about that before. I always had one single rule. Get it right. Don't worry about being right. Don't fall in love with your ideas. Get it right. Well, soccer's always been done this way, wrongly. FIFA got it right. The red card was atrocious to a player. Everybody knew it. And then they used a VAR review system inappropriately. The VAR is supposed to check the footage in normal speed. Slow-mo can be for offsides, but in intensity arguments, intensity debates, you're not supposed to use it. So soccer has checks and balances. They have referees. Then they have VAR. And then they have the FIFA disciplinary committee. The great advantage America had is there are days in between games. And we stood up and went, objection, Your Honor. You gave us a speeding ticket. We weren't speeding. And then you tried to confirm it using a camera instead of a radar gun. So you got the call wrong and the process wrong. Tradition and precedence can't trump accuracy. I've been on this for years. Be nimble. Be flexible. You've got to get it right. So the red card was an atrocious call. You got that wrong. And then you inappropriately used the VAR system. So the call was wrong and the process was wrong. Well, this sets a dangerous precedent. No, it doesn't. Get stuff right. No, it doesn't. Don't worry about precedents. You know, I this is starting to feel a little bit, let's be honest, 15 years ago, would there be this global outrage? No. This is starting to feel a little bit like everybody's a little concerned that not only have we closed the gap, if we win tonight, it's down to the elite eight. Brazil's gone. Germany's gone. That it feels a little bit like that. And Belgium's reaction feels like a low self-esteem, like Jets, Cleveland Browns, NFL team. This is outrageous. It is unfair. Guys got a game tonight. What awful messaging to your players. Totally distracted. I mean, America was on with it.
0: We were on with it. We were playing without Balogun. Not a lot of whining. Mauricio Pochettino.

0: Greetings and salutations, friends. How are you? We're hot off of a holiday weekend. Hope you had a happy 4th. Let's do it, company. Back at it now with a legitimate countdown to football season. But first, some very important football tonight at 8 o'clock. The U.S. men's national team versus Belgium. 8 o'clock on Fox, Florida. We're good to go. Portugal and Spain getting going right now. A lot of controversy regarding tonight's game. We'll get into all of it. Who's available, who's not. All that stuff. We'll get caught up over the weekend. Some things I paid attention to. By the way, thank goodness. Here's what I'm thankful for on a Monday. That Travis Kelce Taylor Swift wedding is over. Oh, thank goodness. Don't have to hear about that anymore. Except when I talk about it later. I am perplexed by the invite list. It's weird. Something weird has happened. I'll explain what that's all about. LeBron is still a free agent. So I guess the countdown begins now. And the Marlins pulled their pitcher off the hill. He had a perfect game going, 6 outs away. We'll get into all that. If you want to jump on, phone number and text line, 239-479-5551. 239-479-55. Would love to hear from you, 5551. Let me finish the number before I continue talking. 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Don't forget, we stream fanflorida.com. You download the app right there. Chris, how are you, sir?
1: Hey, I'm great. I'm great. How are you doing?
0: You look like an American flag. I'm doing well, thank you. You're all red, white, and blue.
1: In honor of the U.S. soccer team playing tonight, the U.S. men's national team, I have on a USA basketball jersey and a USA baseball cap.
0: No, okay, you're
1: I can't support the U.S. Soccer Federation individually. Oh. I only have a hoodie.
0: Oh.
1: A little hot.
0: It's not that you won't. You can't.
1: Yeah. I could have gone Belichick and cut the sleeves. Yeah. It's not my style, though.
0: Well, you had a t-shirt last Thursday. Was that not soccer, or was that just general
1: that
0: America?
1: That t-shirt was worn on Thursday. It's not ready to be worn again.
0: I got you.
1: Yeah.
0: I got you. Yeah. Save it for the next round, hopefully.
1: Hopefully Friday.
0: Yeah.
1: Little Craig Sheeman and Company U.S. World Cup game.
0: Oh, I love
1: potentially.
0: It.
1: Potentially.
0: That would be fantastic. All right, so huge controversy. When last we left you, Belligan, is it Belligan? I can never guess.
1: Balogun.
0: Falerin?
1: Yeah, go Flo.
0: Flo.
1: Oh. Flo Balogun.
0: Balogun.
1: Nice nickname.
0: So in his previous game, he got the red card.
1: Yep.
0: Which we thought was a bogus red card. In fact, it wasn't even a yellow. And then it's the replay. They were looking at it. Oh, by the way, let's give him a red card. Let's kick him out of the game. America's underhanded 11-10 the rest of the way. And he is suspended for this game tonight against Belgium. That's how we left you going into our Friday 3-day weekend.
1: Yeah.
0: Okay. And we were also told that there really isn't kind of any recourse here. This is just how it's going to have to be. People were wanting FIFA to get involved, and no, we really can't. We don't really have the mechanism there, except they do something called Rule 27.
1: Rule 27. I wasn't privy to Rule 27 before yesterday, but I am now.
0: You told somebody big was used this to stay eligible.
1: Cristiano Ronaldo.
0: Okay.
1: Right. He received a red in World Cup qualifying that carried a 3-game match ban.
0: 3-gamer.
1: He only served one of the 3-game suspension. And the final 2 games of the 3-game suspension, which should have been the first 2 games of the World Cup this year, that suspension was suspended. So the red card was not overturned.
0: Okay. Okay. He's still on secret double probation for a year.
1: It's a probationary period.
0: And
1: correct.
0: He gets another red card. It's going to be big.
1: It'll be.
0: But he can play tonight. That's all we care.
1: It'll be a multi-game. Okay. Suspension.
0: All right. Now, from what I heard, now you tell me if this is likely or true. I heard that after we were told there's no recourse, this is it, this is the rules, that President Donald J. Trump called out the head of FIFA, his buddy, and says, look, a lot of people tell me this is a really, really, really bad ruling, and what can we do about it? Well, we'll look at it. And then it got suspended, it got overturned, or whatever you want to say.
1: Let me fix something you just
0: Please.
1: Said.
0: Please.
1: You correct? President Trump called Gianni Infantino, the president of FIFA, to ask about it. President Trump was then told our independent committee is already looking at it.
0: Oh, really?
1: Not we will look at it, but we are already looking at it. I think that's a key detail here.
0: Okay.
1: If that doesn't matter to you, that's fine.
0: I'd like to know what happened.
1: That's how it played out, that this independent committee was already looking at the red card from last Thursday night.
0: Okay. All right. So, and then they made this decision. Now, this was something we were not expecting, but we'll take it.
1: We were not expecting this.
0: And Belgium seems to have lost their bleep over this thing. Like, oh, they said this is April Fool's Day. This can't really be happening.
1: Yeah. Yeah. can I be honest?
0: Yeah.
1: And let's everybody remember, I have my USA baseball hat on and my USA basketball jersey on right now.
0: Yeah.
1: I'm happy at the outcome.
0: Sure.
1: This is strange.
0: This is shaky.
1: This is a strange ruling from FIFA.
0: Yeah.
1: People dropping in on the sport once every 4 years, going like, really? Well, I tried to tell everybody going into this tournament, FIFA is the most corrupt organization on earth.
0: Yeah.
1: There is not, there's no one that can compete with them.
0: That is
1: established.
0: And
1: I'm talking mafias, illegal gambling, like this is the most corrupt.
0: Yes.
1: And I thought that maybe that corruption could benefit us because we were the host country.
0: Yeah.
1: Huh. Here you go.
0: Look at that.
1: It's crazy how that worked out, huh?
0: Now, yeah, it is. It is. Now, I was driving in. I was listening to Colin. And he said, look, we were really upset for about 12 hours because we got host. I think we can all agree on that.
1: Yeah.
0: But he said, you know, after about 12 hours, we moved on. We were prepared to play this game without him. And I then had the thought that the reason we kind of all moved on is we watch American football every Sunday afternoon. We're used to, every one of us has a story about how our team got screwed, and there's no recourse, and we just have to learn to move on.
1: So my brain went also to football, but it didn't go to Sundays.
0: Okay.
1: It went to Saturdays.
0: Oh.
1: Where your stud safety has a helmet-to-helmet and has to sit out, you know, against Chattanooga.
0: Yeah.
1: And then has to sit out the next week when you play Georgia in the first half. That's where my brain went. And we've just kind of accepted it. Right now, there's talk I think every college football season, there's a little discussion around, hey, should we really carry a punishment from one game into the next game? I think that's something to look at.
0: Right.
1: I would be okay if we did away with that, but the rule's the rule in college football, right?
0: Right.
1: You, if it's targeting in the second half, you sit the first half of the next game. There's no appeals process. I thought that's what the red card was in FIFA.
0: Yeah. Yeah.
1: Like, there's just no wiggle room here.
0: I see that analogy. Except we wiggled.
1: And
0: we shook free.
1: We wiggled the hell out of that thing, Craig.
0: All right, let's see what the texters have to say about all this. Bongo Burt says, happy Monday, guys. Now I get to listen to the best show in the biz. Thank you. John of the Cape says, Trumpy likes Donald Trump's move. Or whatever it was. By the way, more on that later. Michael Calloway, hello, Craig. Ready for the show. And go USA. Halftime hero. So it was already in process. That's what my source Chris Beasley's telling me. The appeal was being processed.
1: That's what FIFA told us in their statement.
0: Yeah. Virgin Texan, how about England's guy? Different kind of play, but still kind of incidental, in my opinion. Okay, you talking about a play, or are you talking about the guy that got injured after the match?
1: No, he's talking about the red card during the match last night. Center back for England goes in for a slide tackle. His foot kind of rolls on top of the ball, which pushes his studs up and goes into the heel of a Mexican player. Ooh. And it was, if you're watching these games and you're new to soccer, and I know a lot of people are, when the ref goes to the monitor, that's normally a pretty good sign that something's going to get overturned. This isn't a coach's challenge like in football where it's like a 50-50 proposition.
0: Yes.
1: It's it's the video replay official getting in the ear of the on-field official saying, hey, stop the match. We see a possible infraction here. You need to go look at it.
2: Okay. And by the way, so England won 3-2.
1: Great game.
2: My guy Harry Kane with the penalty kick.
1: Harry Kane with a phenomenal penalty.
2: Yeah.
1: Didn't do the little run up, stutter step, let's see if the goalie makes a move early and then pick our side.
2: No, nope,
1: just said, okay, I'm going to go lower left hand corner, and we're going to smash it into the side netting.
2: The light, speed of light.
1: It's what he did.
2: Yeah. First of all, Pittsburgh John texted me in, you're welcome, everybody. And he gave me a screenshot of a tweet of his from last Thursday. Trump should do something useful and make a call to FIFA and get the Balogun unsuspended for Belgium. So Pittsburgh John is taking credit for this.
1: Pittsburgh John, I think I read your tweet to Craig before a show last week, actually, laughing about it.
2: Yeah.
1: Like, not laughing at you, just saying I love the idea behind this.
2: Absolutely. Gator Finn, happy Monday, company. I survived the parade, made it to the 5th of July. There you go. Oh, he sent me pictures of the parade. He gave out $1,000 worth of candy to the youngsters on the side. Had the banner on his truck for his pool company. Nice job. Oh, I like the bunting on the bottom with a shark on the hood. Looks good. Looks good. Sarcastic 239. Let's see here. Even more than the IOC. Oh, we talk about corruption.
1: Mm. Yeah, I'd say FIFA's more corrupt than the IOC.
2: Yeah.
1: I mean, maybe if you want to get into like figure skating judges from Russia specifically, that might be a slightly more corrupt group, but it's not. Mm-hmm. It's not a wide margin between the two.
2: Detroit Pizza, breaking news. Most corrupt organization in sports did something controversial. That's a good point. Live is fake. Happy birthday to Mrs. Live is fake. Mrs. Live is fake. Happy birthday.
1: Yeah, happy birthday.
2: Have a great celebration. Tank Bigsby, somebody slipped FIFA a paper bag of cash, not saying it was Trump, but not saying it wasn't. Disgruntled Knowles fan, United States called Luca Brasi. Is that I don't know
1: who that is.
2: I don't know who that is. Sounds good though. 239 Bill. Does anyone know what was going on by the end line in last night's game with the person on the ground getting medical attention?
1: Yes. Jordan Henderson, the old midfielder for England. Mm-hmm. He's on the team. He's old.
2: Yeah.
1: He tried to hop over the video advertisement board that surrounds the pitch.
2: Right.
1: He kind of misjudged it a little bit.
2: Right.
1: And where he thought he was going to kind of brace himself on his hand on top of the board, he missed the board, fell, and broke his arm.
2: I got a stupid question because I didn't see it, but I read a lot about it. Broken arm, right?
1: Mm-hmm.
2: Why would we cart it off? You can walk. Is that a thing?
1: Yeah. Okay. I don't know.
2: All right. I would walk off.
1: Maybe it was more of a pride thing.
2: Okay.
1: I don't know.
2: Stammer Time says, great call, Pittsburgh, John. Virgin Texter, so more corrupt than our government. All right. I'll leave that alone. The Jimmer in Fort Myers, go USA. And also saying, guys, this is Jimmer from Fort Myers heading to Twin Peaks tonight to watch this one.
1: And yes, FIFA is more corrupt than our government. I'm not totally tied in on the government side of things, but here's what I'm going to say.
2: Yeah.
1: FIFA awarded a World Cup to Russia over England, who had all the infrastructure already built out and had Russia rebuild everything.
2: Yeah.
1: And then the same day, they awarded a World Cup that's supposed to be played in the summer to Qatar over the United States of America. Yes, FIFA's more corrupt. Yeah, if you want to make your little government jokes, those go over my head. I don't, that's not my world that I live in. I live in the sports world. That you can't be more corrupt than FIFA. The irony of this is you had the former president of FIFA today, Sepp Blatter, who's serving a 15-year suspension from FIFA, by the way, come out and say that this is crazy, this is over the top, we can't let politicians get involved. But that's not the case that happened at all.
2: Okay. All right. Speaking of over one's head, I'm sorry. The comment from Disgruntled's fan, That was a reference to Godfather, Sleeping with the Fishes, Luca
1: Brasi.
2: Oh,
1: see, you got to get those.
2: I gotta shoulder that because that's I'm older than you.
1: I've been on the record on that one.
2: Yeah, that's my bad. If I weren't co-hosting right now, I would give myself a 2-minute penalty, but then we'd have 2 minutes of dead air, or Chris would have to go solo, and that's fine. But
1: that'd be tough.
2: Yeah, my bad. My bad.
1: This is the ultimate America against the world right now, though.
2: Yeah.
1: Like, this is Revolutionary War all over again, War of 1812, all that stuff.
2: Yeah. All that stuff. All right. So, yeah, we're excited. We got the big, big soccer match tonight. Now, over the weekend, a couple observations by me. And I know you were going to an undisclosed location, had a nice time over the weekend. Mm-hmm. That's good. Friday, so I started my 3-day weekend very, very unglamorous. I know, I'm a talk show host on the air, on the radio every day. Here's what I did on my Friday, Chris. I had a few free hours that I normally don't have. The garage, the state of the, what do you got?
1: No, you're good. It was a nice save by Costa, the gotcha. Portuguese goalie.
2: Gotcha.
1: Portugal, Spain, by the way, 0-0, 16th minute.
2: Thank you. Up to the minute update. So I had a few extra hours early Friday, and I started cleaning out the garage, Chris, on a 100-degree day. That was, I couldn't stand it anymore.
1: Yeah, we all get to that point.
2: So
1: that's why I do it in March.
2: Heady play. I don't have a lot of free time in March. I had free time on Friday, so I did it.
1: Yeah, I get. Yeah, you know, you do it when you can.
2: Yeah. Now, I was over in the corner of the garage. And there's a lot of stuff I had collected falling over as I'm trying to clean it. And it's like a mop and a bucket and a Swiffer and another mop that self-rings with its special bucket, another bucket. And I'm like, to my wife, I'm like, what's with all this? How do I word this? Like, we got all this cleaning stuff over here taking up space in my garage, but the house is never clean. So what's going on here?
1: Shots fired.
2: So unintended consequence. If you're looking for a peaceful, quiet weekend around the house where nobody's talking to you, that's a good one liner to fire off to get that started. So anyway, I did that. Got there, but I feel pretty good about the clean garage.
1: Yeah,
2: it's a man thing. She doesn't understand it.
1: You just you jump in the pool after.
2: You know, I kept going after I'm done with this. I'm gonna jump in the pool. But then I had another thing I did, and I never even got in my pool this weekend.
1: Wow, that's crazy.
2: Now, Saturday, my wife wanted to go see some fireworks. I didn't do much on Saturday either. Grilled out a little bit, even though in between a little thunder. It didn't really rain that much in my place, but it was always threatening all day long. She wanted to go see some fireworks, so we drove out to the beach. Couldn't find a place to park. I literally turned around and came back home. No fireworks. So I did watch them on TV. And I'll just say this. I don't know. You all know there was the big 250 celebration in Washington, D.C., by the Washington Monument and all that stuff. And there were a lot of people, and it was a big deal, flyovers and all that stuff. Now, they had about 300,000 people in there, and the president was going to speak and kick off the fireworks show. Well, there was lightning and inclement weather, and everybody had to evacuate. It was looking like a disaster. So everybody had to leave. 3 hours later, they bring

0: finale. Think of the best grand finale you've ever seen. Multiply it by 10 and just hit go for 40 straight minutes. We blew up 850,000 fireworks in 40 minutes, all set to music. There was so much smoke at the end, you couldn't even see the fireworks. It was unbelievable. And even watching on TV, I was in awe. But so I finally saw those fireworks. I'm curious. I heard they were supposed to have drones out at the downtown Fort Myers by the Cape Coral Bridge. I don't know. There were supposed to be drones along with the fireworks. I don't know. Somebody could text in what you saw on your fireworks and who did what where. I gotta find a good local spot. Because, the traffic or 500,000 people here. And, I got bounced. I got left out on 4th of July. No fireworks except for the ones I saw on TV. Chris, did you see any fireworks?
1: No.
0: Oh, that's right. I don't even know if you want to share that.
1: Yeah. I'm fine with it. I was poolside on Saturday. Started, having a few beers during the day. That morphed into a few afternoon cocktails.
0: America.
1: That morphed into a few pre-dinner cocktails. That wow. morphed into cocktails at dinner. And at the end of dinner, I was tired, so I went to bed about 7:45, 8 o'clock.
0: The sun doesn't even go down till 8:20.
1: Correct. That is correct.
0: 4th of July, you went to bed before sunset. That's an interesting take. Did you sleep good?
1: I slept great. Enjoyed my 4th of July. I hope everybody had as good of a 4th of July as I had.
0: Yeah.
1: It was a great 4th of July that I had. Oh. We saw the same amount of fireworks, and I got a much better night's rest than you.
0: Yeah, you probably did. Boy, remember the days we used to do drink totals?
1: Yeah.
0: Boy, I'll bet you hit a big number Saturday.
1: Well, and then if you're going to go weekend totals, it was elevated because of Friday as well. So
0: you got early jump on it.
1: And no, nothing to drink yesterday though. Just tea and electrolytes.
0: Wow. Wow. Corkscrew suggesting that I put "the house is never clean" on my tombstone with a emoji of a shovel.
1: You know, next year you should just get a hotel room somewhere, like on the beach.
0: That will force me to not work on projects around the house.
1: And you get to watch the fireworks while not having to deal with the traffic.
0: Why am I not coming up? Why am I coming up with this on the 6th of July?
1: Well, next year. Lock your rate in now.
0: Yeah.
1: Because, about two months.
0: I'll bet it's pretty pricey.
1: About 2 months before the 4th, the prices go up a little bit.
0: I'll bet on the 4th there's a multi-night minimum as well.
1: I know. I booked my hotel for this weekend back in March.
0: Yeah?
1: Yeah. Get it. Beat the rush,
0: Okay. All right.
1: Get to it before the supply dwindles.
0: Get a good rate?
1: Better than a lot of people, I bet. Yeah. Better than a lot of people.
0: All right. Stammer Time is sending me his barbecue spread on the 4th. Ooh. Slab of ribs. This is all on the grill. Slab of ribs, tray of macaroni and cheese, some sort of potato situation, corn on the cob. It's like more ribs. Chicken drumsticks and more ribs.
1: It's fantastic.
0: That looks good, Stammer.
1: Yeah, it's fantastic.
0: Good job. Good job. Rainmaker, Craig, you should have pulled up to the Fort Myers beach. We had a room and a beautiful view at all the fireworks. Well, had I known that, Rainmaker, might have taken you up on that. Wig says Chris is a fuddy-duddy.
1: Is that because I'm not a fuddy duddy?
0: I don't think he purposely fell asleep before the fireworks. He was done.
1: I purposely fell asleep before the fireworks.
0: Yeah.
1: I've seen lots of fireworks.
0: Yeah. Yeah. You're good.
1: In fact, last night I still had neighbors firing off a few few that were left over.
0: Yeah. Let's see here. Clemson Hunter. I missed the fireworks on TV because some idiot shot fireworks into an FPL box and lost power at 9 o'clock until 5 a.m.
1: That's tough.
0: Oh, Clemson Hunter. I feel for you.
1: That's tough.
0: Martini. I watched the Macy's fireworks on TV.
1: They do fireworks?
0: Yeah, in New York City.
1: I thought they exclusively did Thanksgiving.
0: They got the floats on Thanksgiving, and they sponsor fireworks on the 4th of July.
1: Mm.
0: Live is fake. The drone show and fireworks at downtown Fort Myers was phenomenal. Tank Bigsby. And Craig got to sleep in his lazy boy. Oh, after my

0: Like cleaning of the garage? Sure. Rolling thunder. Husband sits down on the sofa, turns on the TV. Wife sits down next to him and says, "What's on TV?" He says, "A lot of dust." And that's when the argument started. Hmm. I don't know what that's about, Rolling Thunder.
1: You talking about your dirty house always?
0: Oh, me? Oh, yeah. This is about me. Gotcha. Long snapper, red card. Good caller, no call. I don't know. Oh, you can make.
1: Oh, the one last night?
0: Yeah.
1: I don't like that, but it was by definition his cleats were showing. Like, cleats were kind of perpendicular to the ground, if you will.
2: Okay.
1: That's kind of becoming the norm with red cards, is when you do that, it's there's really not a lot of room for interpretation.
0: Okay, Matt Patricia's pencil, I think, with a fair question. Does anybody feel like if we win tonight, or it just won't sit well with others given the circumstance?
1: Okay,
0: are we going to be accused of...
1: Here's what I'll tell you.
0: Okay.
1: We could win with whoever in our starting 11. It's not going to sit well with the rest of the world. I think part of the reason there's so much outrage around this Flo Balogun reinstatement.
0: Yeah.
1: That would have been easier. Suspended suspension.
0: Yeah.
1: I think the rest of the world is watching us going, let's get them out now.
0: Yeah, oh yeah.
1: We don't want them getting close to winning this thing because we can't deal with them.
0: Yeah, the world hates us tonight.
1: I'm telling you, we're
0: it's us against the world.
1: What is it? We're four wins away from ruining the game of soccer for the rest of the world.
0: Oh, it's going to be awesome.
1: It's going to be great.
0: Juke Skywalker, good afternoon, gentlemen. Let's go USA. Hope you guys are doing all right today. We are. Thank you very much. Live is fake. Downtown Fort Myers, Saturday night, he's sending me a picture. Oh, that is a drone. And they did a drone. This is a picture from on a boat on the Caloosahatchee. And the drone was the actual state of Florida with something spelled out. I can't quite see what that is, but a cool picture, man. Oh, that's crowded boatway there. I tell you that. Got to be careful on the water at nighttime on 4th of July. The Jimmer says, no shame in that. I did the same thing. Pool day all day, Chris. Barbecue drinks done by 8 o'clock.
1: There's no shame in that, at least from my side of the table.
0: Yeah.
1: I was very proud with how I conducted myself.
0: That's right. What you told the wife, the kids, the friends, everybody, hey, I'm out. Peace out. It's 8 o'clock. Good night. Happy 4th.
1: Yeah, that's exactly how it went down.
0: Going to start working on year 251.
1: That right now.
0: Yeah. Toothbrush. Me, my wife, a kid, went out to a friend's house in Gateway, and we shot off a bunch of fireworks. And at some point, we were tying fuses together, and one of the fireworks went off and knocked the others over. And one firework went into somebody's screen cage next door, lit up the entire screen cage. Oh, Toothbrush. Oh, man. I'm glad that didn't happen to me. Dolphin Jordan, I made a Roman candle launcher out of a Nerf gun. The magazine was a flask. He sent pictures here. Whoa. That's some JPP stuff. That's how you get hands blown off. But hey, that looks cool. Good job. Send me a video of it. Okay. Oh, even the shooter gun is red, white, and blue, and you're dressed in red, white, and blue. That looks good. Nice. That's America right there. American ingenuity. Let's see what else here. Stammer time. Fireworks off of Naples Beach were great. Thunderstorms behind it. A nice touch, too. Got out in 10 minutes. There are secret spots to park on side streets. If you know, you know. Stammer, I am going to be in touch with you next year. I got to come up with a plan. Hall of Famer Display Seahawks fan. It was nice over here. Cigars on the lanai by the pool, watching fireworks from the backyard. Martini, the new large Cape Coral flagpole is fairly impressive. Going to take a big win to move that flag, though.
1: Yeah. What'd you say, 300-pound flag?
0: The flag weighs 300 pounds, and it's 250 in the air.
1: That's going to take a good gust.
0: 250 feet in the air. Fortunately, here in Southwest Florida, we've been known to have a good gust or two. I think that thing will fly.
1: Pretty stagnant today.
0: Wig says, y'all, now y'all know what it feel like to be a Kane fan. What is that?
1: Preferential treatment?
0: Yeah.
1: Oh, like Miami getting into the playoff over Notre Dame when Notre Dame was the better team? Is that what you're talking about, Wig?
0: Oh, you just lit a fuse on Wig.
1: Well, I didn't say it. Wig said it. I'm just trying to to figure out what he's talking about here.
0: Otis says the Mexico-England game is the best soccer game I've ever seen. And that's this is the most I've ever watched.
1: It was very good. It was a very good match.
0: Yeah. All right. I got some more texts. We'll get caught up. Later on, I'm going to do this against my own advice. I'm perplexed by the guest list of the wedding of the century here that cost $20 million on Friday.
1: There was one name on there that really had me scratching my
0: head.
1: There's
0: a few head scratchers. We'll compare notes.
1: Like, what?
0: Like, it's almost like a publicist said, here, invite these people. You don't know them, but it'll get good press.
1: The hell did Dean Blandino get an invite?
0: That's just at the tip of the iceberg. And Adam Sandler officiated it. Yeah. What, he know Kelsey for like 5 minutes for that cameo he had in his last movie? All right, that's what we're going to do. 239-479-5551 if you want to get on or even possibly change the course of direction on this show. 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

0: 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And our text and phone number are 239-479-5551. I got to clarify a couple of things. So I didn't know what Wiggs text meant. Now y'all know what it feels like to be a Canes fan. He says, no, being hated by the world. Team USA tonight. It's us against the world. That's the Miami mentality.
1: I was rooting for Miami.
0: I wasn't. Not one bone in my body was rooting for Miami.
1: I'm aware of that.
0: For obvious reasons.
1: I'm aware.
0: River Fire, no sleep Saturday night in Northwest Cape. Fireworks going off till 4 a.m.
1: Yeah. Whew.
0: That's Pittsburgh John with another one. Saturday, we took the kayaks out, found a dog beach. It was like we paddled into heaven, so we decided to take the dogs there yesterday. My dumb golden retriever couldn't stop drinking the salt water.
1: Diarrhea.
0: Oh. And by the way, I mean, we're not like the end of the Estero River, are we? I mean, that's more than just salt.
1: Yeah, that's the dog beach.
0: Okay. That's where that is?
1: Yeah.
0: Oh, then that would...
1: Well, it's not like right there, but yeah, it's close.
0: So salty brackish water and also sewage.
1: Oh,
0: because
1: yeah,
0: that's the most unclean waterway we have.
1: Is it?
0: Oh, yeah. That's always... Wink News is always doing stories on the Estero River and how polluted it is. It's bad.
1: Oh, yeah.
0: Yeah. It's horrible. The shovel. The rest of the world may be complaining about this decision, but when push comes to shove, when a disaster happens, who does the rest of the world look to for help? Us, America.
1: You know, you're absolutely correct, but I believe it's lines like that why the rest of the world gets annoyed with us sometimes. But you're not wrong.
0: Because we want a compliment for helping out?
1: We're the best and we know it.
0: Yeah. Yeah.
1: You know what I'd imagine it's like?
0: What's that?
1: Ryan Day walking into a 5-star recruit's living room.
0: Pretty much knows he's coming.
1: Kind of like,
0: if
1: you want to go to the best, you come. If not, then you go somewhere else.
0: 5-star wide receiver room.
1: Although I think they're getting this 5-star running back who's about to commit.
0: Whew.
1: It's down to Ohio State and Tennessee, and I don't know why you would pick Tennessee over the Buckeyes.
0: I don't either.
1: I think Tennessee's a good program. It's not Ohio State.
0: Right. Irish Whiskey says, great comment, Chris. This was from before the break, so I can't really credit what comment that was about.
1: It was, though.
0: Delivery man, good afternoon, fellas. People were taking pictures of the new flag on the Cape on airplanes flying into Fort Myers, checking it out. Hall of Famer display Seahawks fan, Mexico-England was a great match. But match of the century still goes to Cape Verde versus Argentina.
1: That was a great game as well. What was that, Friday night?
0: Yeah.
1: Oh, my gosh. The second goal for Cape Verde in overtime or extra time was goal of the tournament stuff.
0: Nice.
1: Incredible. And there were some clenched muscles across Argentina Friday evening.
0: Yeah. So, we talk about England's 3-2 win over Mexico. Canada got blanked by Morocco 3-0. France.
1: Yeah, did you hear what their coach said after that game?
0: Basically, before I get into what he said, wasn't he our? He doesn't have an American tie. The Canadian coach.
1: He's American.
0: Okay.
1: He's never coached for the U.S.
0: Okay,
1: but he is American
0: because he said something that we used to say with American soccer 4, 8, and 12 years ago.
1: Yeah,
0: like he basically said we won even though we didn't win.
1: He said that we were the better team.
0: Yeah,
1: which if you lose a game 2-1, 3-2, I think you can go to the podium and say we were unlucky, right?
0: Mm-hmm. Mm-hmm.
1: When you lose 3-0, that's like saying, you know, we got blown out by 24, but if we had just won the coin toss, you know, things could have been really different.
0: Correct.
1: No, that's not the way it works.
0: Right. What about France's 1-0 squeaker over Paraguay?
1: That Paraguay result for the U.S., the first game of the tournament,
0: kind of props you up a little bit.
1: Looks more and more impressive with each passing game, to be honest with you.
0: All right. I think that catches. So 8 o'clock tonight, the men take it on Belgium. On Fox, Florida. All right. I'm a little perplexed by this wedding of the century on Friday night. I'm going to run a few things by you, and hopefully this will be the last time we talk about it, although I doubt it will be.
1: Some good came from it.
0: Some good?
1: Yeah.
0: The donations to charity,
1: I believe
0: mean?
1: It was $26 million in donations to local New York City charities.
0: Yeah, I think they...
1: That's pretty good.
0: Because they had to shut down a good percentage of the city.
1: But we can tip the cap to that, right?
0: Yeah, absolutely.
1: That's a good thing.
0: I don't think Travis Kelce was paying for that. I think Taylor footed that bill.
1: I think that instead of gifts, like in lieu of a gift, please make a donation to one of these 12 charities that we've earmarked for this event.
0: Do you know what each of the 1,000 guests received as a gift?
1: No.
0: From them?
1: What'd they get?
0: Cartier watches.
1: 1,000 of them?
0: 1,000.
1: Wow.
0: Yeah.
1: That's a nice wedding gift.
0: Yeah. This wedding, and I thought, going into the weekend, I thought this wedding was going to cost $10 million. It was more like 20 plus the donations. It was unreal. All for something that has a 50% chance of ending in divorce with prenups and all that kind of stuff.
1: I didn't say that. I don't want the Swifties coming at me.
0: All right. So I'm gonna throw a few people that I saw on a list because it got out. I don't think there are any pictures out yet of the actual wedding. Those are on hold. But we got guests of people coming and going, famous people that were there, and the paparazzi did their job. So I want to run this by you because I'm a little perplexed because some of the people on this guest list, I don't think have any relationship with either Travis Kelce or Taylor Swift that I know of. And then some other ones are head scratchers as well.
1: Okay.
0: First of all, Baker Mayfield was there with his wife.
1: Oh, that's okay. It's football.
0: Football. I don't know what the connection with Kelce is, but by the way, Bakes, you know, usually with the 5-day stubble, clean shaven,
1: yeah,
0: looking good.
1: Yeah, I don't know the connection there.
0: All right. Brad Pitt was there.
1: Okay.
0: Where do you think the connection came from there?
1: I'm sure Brad and Taylor run in similar circles.
0: Okay. So that's going to be part of this exercise
1: like Los
0: here.
1: Angeles.
0: Is it a Taylor circle or is it a Kelce circle?
1: I'm going to go Brad Pitt is Taylor circle.
0: I'm going to go no circle. I think this is the one the publicist said, hey, let's get Brad Pitt here and we'll get some pub out of it.
1: That's definitely a possibility. I just say, like, when Brad opened it up, did he say, oh, Taylor invited us to his wedding? Or did he say, oh, Travis invited us to his wedding?
0: Yeah, I don't know the answer to
1: that. I would say Taylor. That's just that's where my brain goes. Yeah. Rapid fire.
0: And not a lot of people opening up. Because first of all, I think they're still in the mode. I think everybody who was invited was sworn to secrecy or you're going to be out forever.
1: Probably.
0: Out of the circle.
1: Yeah, yeah, yeah.
0: And so people still aren't really comfortable talking about it. Like, don't want to give too many details. In addition to Brad Pitt, Bradley Cooper was there. Another A-lister from Hollywood. Now, he's
1: okay.
0: More of a Lady Gaga friend.
1: Here's your connection. Bradley Cooper... big Eagles fan.
0: Oh, yeah.
1: Played
0: okay,
1: an
0: Kelce
1: Eagles fan
0: connection.
1: In Silver Linings Playbook.
0: Yeah.
1: Probably has crossed paths with Jason Kelce.
0: Okay.
1: So I'm going to go Travis on that one.
0: I got you. All right. Now, why were Kelly and Matthew Stafford there? What possible? Now, I'm going to go, unless, did Tay-Tay ever go on Kelly's podcast? Like one time?
1: I don't
0: and
1: think
0: garner,
1: so.
0: An invite. Okay, the Matthew Stafford, he's not buds to the Kelces.
1: Maybe there's a an agent connection between him and Travis.
0: Okay. All right.
1: You know, I'm going to go agent connection for a lot of the football players.
0: Okay. All right. Conan O'Brien was there. I think Swifty's been on his show back when he was on a couple of times.
1: I don't know.
0: She'll occasionally dabble in the late night circuit once every 3 or 4 years. All right. Ted Lasso. Jason Sudeikis was there. What do you think the connection is?
1: His ex-wife is Olivia Wilde. They've been big time in Hollywood for a while. I bet you that it's the Taylor side there.
0: Okay. All right. Not his agent trying to push Ted Lasso coming out next month, which you're thinking about boycotting?
1: Yeah, I don't think so.
0: Okay.
1: This isn't part of the circuit.
0: Okay. All right.
1: The car wash, if you will.
0: Yeah. Cindy Crawford was there.
1: She makes a good wine.
0: Former supermodel and now, yeah, winemaker.
1: Yeah, she makes a good wine.
0: Okay. All right. Maybe the Taylor and Kelsey were on a date one night and they're drinking some Cindy Crawford wine. We got to invite this chick to our wedding. Maybe she'll bring a few bottles for the head table. Yeah. All right. Now, here's a few. George Stephanopoulos, ABC Good Morning America. Robin Roberts and the whole Good Morning America was. She did what? Did Taylor do one interview there once and all of a sudden they're getting invites?
1: Yeah, I don't know.
0: All right. These are a few I really am scratching my head. Okay, Dean Blandino, head of officiating review, as you mentioned, right?
1: He doesn't even work with the league anymore.
0: Not anyway, he's just a TV guy
1: now,
0: right?
1: He's just with Fox, yeah. Okay. Yeah, he's the rules analyst for Fox.
0: Okay, all right. Here's one I've been keeping an eye on lately that I'm getting a little troubled with because she keeps popping up in inner circles. I'm not saying she's doing anything inappropriate like Diana Rossini or anything, but Erin Andrews is making a lot of Erin Andrews was there.
1: She's
0: sideline reporter for Fox now.
1: She's in the fashion world now.
0: Yeah,
1: she's got like her own women's line of NFL stuff.
0: But she also hangs out with a lot of football people, like Tom Brady. She's very chummy. I'm getting a little uncomfortable with her relationship with her job and her relationships off the field.
1: Okay, I'm not gonna go there. You can.
0: I'm not saying she's doing that, but she's a little too cozy.
1: Okay.
0: I mean, how is she going to report anything on a sideline, say possibly negative about Travis Kelce now?
1: But what if she gets something positive because of it?
0: Yeah.
1: You know?
0: All right.
1: Hey, breaking news on the Fox pregame show. Travis Kelce just texted me. He's playing today.
0: Okay.
1: Through an ankle injury.
0: Okay. All right. Jim Nantz and Tony Romo. Now, I thought Jim Nantz would have been above the fray. Said, nah, you know what? I'm like the emeritus broadcaster of America. I can't go.
1: Well, we know why Jim went. Or we know why Tony went.
0: Tony Romo went, yeah.
1: Tony went because there's a high possibility, probability even, that Patrick Mahomes was going to be there.
0: Right.
1: And the way that Tony Romo talks about Patrick Mahomes, he couldn't pass up an opportunity to yuck it up with him a little bit.
0: Jim Nantz is like, boy, what a lovely couple. That's right, Jim. Joe Buck was there.
1: When they say I do. Jim! Jim! They had to seat them next to each other at the table, right?
0: Absolutely.
1: The seating arrangement's what I want to see.
0: What awkward question you think Tony Romo asked Jim Nantz out of the blue like he does on live broadcasts all the time?
1: You put Nantz and Buck at the same table?
0: Yeah, Buck was there.
1: You just have to, right?
0: Yeah, I think so. Pat McAfee was there.
1: Ooh.
0: Yeah.
1: Wow.
0: Yeah. See, it's names like this that I'm thinking Travis Kelce's working on that next career. Let me get cozy with Nantz and...
1: He doesn't need an ex career.
0: I know this, but he's going to need something to do.
1: He's got his podcast that he just sold for $100 million. He's made how many? Let's just call it $100 million in his career.
0: Oh, yeah, yeah.
1: That's $200 million.
0: Yeah.
1: Haven't brought up his wife's $1 billion yet.
0: $2 billion.
1: Correct. Correct.
0: Okay, but he sees his brother getting all this mug time on ESPN. He's going to want to be on CBS. I'm telling you right now.
1: I don't think he's going to want to do it.
0: All right. Peyton Manning was there.
1: NFL royalty, kind of. I get Royal, that one.
0: Okay, all right. But they're buds? Are we buds?
1: Have they done anything Omaha production related?
0: No, but, well, maybe they, I don't know.
1: Maybe there's an Omaha production there.
0: Again, if you were on somebody's show once, I mean, let's say we had a guest here like once, and would you invite them to your wedding or your kid's wedding because they were on our show once?
1: Jay Williams. Keyshawn Johnson.
0: Yeah, those guys were on this show once. Are we going to invite them now to and give them a Cartier watch as well? Rich Eisen was there.
1: Oh, well, there's your table.
0: The great table.
1: There's your table. I mean, the greatest table. That's where I want to sit.
0: Yeah.
1: I want to sit at a table with Joe Buck, with Jim Nantz. That's who I want to sit with.
0: All right. A couple more real quick. Rob Riggle, comedian and actor.
1: Okay. Yeah, I don't
0: know. Yeah, what's going to... Sacha Baron Cohen was there. Borat was there.
1: Borat.
0: What's the connection?
1: Now, if he showed up as Borat, that would be...
0: Did we have a camera film? Did he make an awkward situation and then got all put on film?
1: I thought cameras weren't allowed. I thought you had to do the little phone thing.
0: I think you had to check
1: your phone in when you showed up.
0: Yeah, I think you're right. All right. I thought this was an odd list. Odd list. All right, coming up, I'm going to tell you why Caleb Williams has me very, very nervous.
1: I saw this!
0: I'm not happy. I'm not happy about this. Craig Sheeman and Company on The Fan, Southwest Florida's Sports Authority.
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3: 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More countries involved. Ghana, surprising. Congo, that's what's fun about this, is you're getting these storylines that you wouldn't normally have.
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4: Naples Mayor Teresa Heitman will be back in court next month after her arrest for DUI charges. Why today's court appearance didn't go at all like most expected, tonight on Wink News. The man accused of killing two Lee County women is back in court today. He is now being represented by a new attorney. The judge appointed Lee Hollander to represent Robert Joaquin in both Julia Curvo's murder and that of Nalufu Yasmin. She was attacked with a hammer and killed in April. Joaquin pled not guilty to Curvo's murder in writing. The Salvation Army of Collier County is kicking off its annual Christmas in July campaign to help local families facing higher summer costs. Bell ringers will be at Wynn's Market in Naples this Friday and Saturday from 10 to 3. I'm Lois Tomey, Wink News, first fair everywhere.
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0: right, so here we are on a Monday after the holiday. Hope you had a great weekend. Thank you for joining us here. 239-479-5551, phone number and text line. So, as many of you know who've been listening to this show, you know a few things about our personal lives. Time and time again, we talk about things. As you know, I'm a lifelong practicing Catholic. My Sundays, for example, in the fall, I will go to Mass every week. I will come home, then I will skip all the pregame shows and turn on the countdown on the Red Zone channel. Get ready for the Octobox at 8 o'clock or at 1 o'clock. That's basically standard issue routine for a Sunday for me.
1: A tradition unlike any other.
0: It really is. It really is. Now, I'm a little perturbed. I'm a little disturbed. As you know, the Pope, Pope Leo, from Chicago, big Chicago sports fan, Caleb Williams just sent the Pope an autographed jersey and also wrote on it for the greater glory of God. And the Pope, he didn't do it in person. He sent it to him. And the Pope is seen holding the jersey up proudly, a Road Bears jersey with the autograph, and he's very happy about it. I feel I'm in a weird conflicting area, space, if you will. I'm going to be at Mass doing my Catholic thing, and then I'm going to come home knowing that the Pope is rooting against my team every week for sure.
1: Yeah.
0: Specifically 2 weeks out of every year. He's gonna be throwing rosary beads and praying, and how can I compete with that?
1: You can't, is the short answer,
0: because I've seen a lot of fans praying for outcomes at the end of games. Now, I don't know if God really cares who wins games in the grand scheme of things. I don't know, but I can't go against that.
1: No. And Caleb, he's already converted one Hail Mary in his NFL career.
0: Good
1: so
0: point.
1: There's something else going. He's from Chicago, the Pope, like you said.
0: Yeah.
1: Not a Cubs fan, though.
0: White Sox.
1: He's a White Sox fan. Yeah. Been on the record, and the White Sox have been putrid for the last decade. Craig, they're in first place in the AL Central right now. They're 47-42. They got a game up. They're a game up on the Guardians.
0: Are you telling me that we're going to live in a world where the Pope's favorite teams, the White Sox, the Bears, I presume he's a Bulls fan, I don't know, we're all going to be on top of the sports world now?
1: I think early indications are we're in for it here. That's not we're, me. You.
0: I can't go against this force.
1: His teams don't compete with my teams, not until much later on in the season.
0: Shorzy says God's not going to pay for all those streaming services you need now. That's so true.
1: That's a good one.
0: That is so true.
1: I haven't heard that.
0: Pittsburgh John says you guys are distracted from the big controversy this weekend. The British Grand Prix finished under caution. Is that?
1: Oh, F1. That was a travesty. A joke. Formula One. Just getting in their own way.
0: Speaking of Pittsburgh, John, I thought he would have texted this. Bleeding Ears says, God loves Notre Dame.
1: You should put him on the CFP committee.
0: I don't think they're going to need divine intervention this year.
1: No, I was talking about for last year. For last year, they needed him.
0: This year, I mean, there are only, we should quit saying a 12-team college football play. It's 11.
1: It's an 11.
0: Because Notre Dame's getting one of those spots this year.
1: I don't know what series of events would have to unfold for them to not make. It would have to honestly be Marcus Freeman gets fired if they don't make the playoff.
0: Yeah. The Rock wants to know, so the Pope being from America, does that mean God is on the United States side tonight? Well, I mean, we did get a gift from above by Balogun being able to play with the red card.
1: That was an independent committee's decision, Craig.
0: That was not divine intervention.
1: That had nothing to do with with any higher beings.
0: Live as fake says Justin Thomas was at the wedding. What's his connection? I don't know. Maybe he golfed once with Travis.
1: Maybe he can get Travis into Augusta or something.
0: Maybe.
1: Would you do that? Would you exchange? Because I'd imagine each player gets 4 badges to the Masters.
0: Yeah.
1: Give or take.
0: Sure.
1: Yeah. Would you use, if you're a golfer, do you use one of your Masters badges in exchange for an invitation to the wedding of the year? Let's just be honest here.
0: Yeah. Decade, century, whatever you want to call it. I personally wouldn't. I'd give them to
1: I don't think I would either.
0: Family yeah, to watch me play. All right. We got another thing that's going on from this that started this weekend. I haven't even touched on. We'll get to all that in due time. 239-479-5551. 1 hour in the books on a Monday. It is the it's beyond the 4 o'clock hour. Craig Sheeman and company on the Fan, Southwest Florida Sports Authority.
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3: I'm Dan Patrick, and this is Above the Noise. Brendan Sorsby has been one of the biggest stories in college football this offseason. After going from ineligible to eligible, mounting pressure and the clouds surrounding his future, pushing him towards the supplemental draft. From a pure talent standpoint, he has the ability to hear his name called in the first round. But the supplemental draft is rarely that simple, especially when a player involved plays the most scrutinized, recognized position in sports. The gambling questions will naturally dominate conversations, but there's another challenge that cannot be ignored. Teams spend months evaluating quarterbacking prospects. They go to games, conduct interviews, medical information, just to make that pick. A year-long process for many. Sorsby and interested teams may have only a fraction of that time. Compressing an entire quarterback evaluation into a matter of weeks is difficult. It's a fascinating storyline on the football calendar, and one that we don't have an end to yet. I'm Dan Patrick, and this is Above the Noise. Dude Wipes is making it official. 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

0: we go. 4 o'clock hour. July 6th. Monday. Holiday weekend back in action. Chris, can we have an update on Portugal and Spain? I believe in its 48th minute.
1: 47th minute from what I'm watching, and we are knotted up 0-0. We will, winner of tonight's game will play the winner of this game on Friday in the quarterfinals.
0: Are you, of course, U.S. men's national team against Belgium tonight at 8 o'clock, Fox, Florida?
1: I believe pregame starts at 6 tonight.
0: Did you do another hit for Wink News today?
1: I did not know. I wasn't asked. What's up with that? And I wasn't asked. I would have done it. I actually looked at my my email last night, wondering if I had one waiting in there for me.
0: Oh, yeah.
1: I got cut.
0: I'm wondering if we were not as spectacular as we were hoping last time.
1: I got cut.
0: You've been used twice.
1: Mm-hmm. Maybe they're just saving me for the next round, you know?
0: Yeah, big Friday night.
1: One of those.
0: So, thoughts on Portugal, Spain. We play the winner.
1: Mm-hmm.
0: I don't want to get ahead of us, you know, beating Belgium and anything, even though we're getting one of our best players back with the red card situation. Spain's good. Portugal's good.
1: Portugal's very good.
0: What styles of play sometimes matter in these things. We're knotted up at zero in this thing.
1: Yeah, I mean, no matter who if the U.S. wins tonight, no matter who they play, Portugal or Spain, that team will be the betting favorite.
0: Mm-hmm.
1: It will be a different style of game, maybe more similar to tonight, where you've got one of these European teams that want to control the ball a little bit more.
0: Yeah.
1: Which I don't necessarily think that hurts us that much, because it creates more space for our attackers to use their speed.
0: Okay. All right.
1: Spain and Portugal, I thought, were two favorites coming into the World Cup. I don't think either one's played like it.
0: Yeah.
1: Like, I'd say Argentina and France have kind of separated themselves in terms of the best teams in this tournament.
0: Yes.
1: And I would even throw the caveat in there that France is a half a rung higher than Argentina. Okay. France, when they play their best, they are fantastic. At every position.
0: What was the story with their 1-0 squeaker, France, over Paraguay?
1: Paraguay really set in. they didn't really try to go get the game until later on.
0: Mm-hmm.
1: That's definitely a tactic that smaller teams use. I don't think that's something that the U.S. can do particularly well. I don't think our defense is that good.
0: Okay.
1: Although the final 35 minutes of... Was it Wednesday night last week? I am getting confused on what night.
0: I think it was Wednesday, yes.
1: So maybe did the last 35 minutes of Wednesday night's game, where you're down a man and you still really don't give Belgium a ton of great looks, especially inside the box, maybe change my opinion a little bit of our defense.
0: Okay. All right.
1: A clean sheet tonight would be massive.
0: So
1: Belgium's got, they've got some quality.
0: Right.
1: They're a little long in the tooth. But they've got quality.
0: Are they, shall we say, got their panties in a bind over our red card reversal from Flo Belgian?
1: Yeah.
0: They may not be as focused?
1: They're upset about it. The coach and the federation have come out, and it's kind of weird how they're talking about it. Like, it's we're so used to how coaches speak. Mm-hmm. The generic coaches speak.
0: Yeah.
1: Right?
0: Yeah.
1: Oh, we went out there, we gave it our all, we didn't make the play. You know, whatever it is, you don't really hear coaches making a ton of excuses. It's not what the Belgium coach is doing. They're like out here talking about how it's April Fool's Day, not July 6th. And just like, I get it. It's unfortunate for them. They were going to go up against the U.S. without one of our three best players. Mm-hmm. I mean, Flo Balogun is right up there, and he is by far most deadly finisher in front of goal.
0: Yeah.
1: So, yeah, I mean, they're in a tough spot, but we're not huge favorites tonight.
0: All right. Well, I mean, by the time you get to this round, right? I mean, we're not going to be too many easy ones.
1: Exactly. Yeah. Yeah.
0: So, Detroit Pizza had a great text, Chris, since Wink News had used you for a stellar preview of the two previous soccer matches in their pregame show. But not mysteriously, not today. Detroit Pizza says that Wink News is just doing load management with Chris.
1: Yeah,
0: Chris,
1: that's what it is.
0: Saving himself for later on.
1: Saving me for the quarterfinals, huh?
0: Gator Fan says, thanks to Mother Nature, there's nothing left for me to do today but sit around listening to the show and killing time until we're yelling USA, USA. Yeah, a little bit of showers in the Mockley area east of here. Looks like the causeway's just getting pummeled with a cell right now. It's not too big, but that's where it's at. And over by Marco Island, some stuff with some Craig Shimanaki weather forecast information for you. All right. It's probably going to build here moving forward. Thunder, lightning.
1: Definitely.
0: Rain, et cetera, et cetera.
1: There's something coming into Fort Myers right now.
0: I remember to bring my umbrella in here today, so I'm actually hoping it's raining at 6 o'clock so I can put it to use. I hate bringing it in and not having to use it. I feel stupid.
1: I didn't bring mine, so let's hope it's dry today.
0: Okay. All right, so we've covered soccer. We covered the Travis Kelce, Taylor Swift wedding and all the weird invitees that I we're trying to figure out the connection here. Nikki Glaser was another one. I mean, she's hot right now. She's big. I don't know if she's got any connection. I don't see her sitting around with Taylor Swift. I don't know if she's a Travis Kelce type. So, I mean, did she MC the event after Adam Sandler officiated it? I don't know. Like a roast? How about, yeah, I'm sure Taylor Swift would want a Nikki Glaser roast.
1: She said some things recently that makes, you know what?
0: No.
1: She was there. That's fine.
0: You're wincing in the area of uncomfortableness. I can sense something is brewing in between your ears right now.
1: She said that she, I don't even want to say, I got a great story that I want to get to in the NFL. She's talked about how she likes when her husband is with other people.
0: Yeah.
1: So maybe this was like a networking opportunity for her.
0: A high net worth networking opportunity. Yeah, I did see that. All right. So spin that into football you want to discuss? Heaven forbid?
1: Yeah. How can I do this?
0: Oh.
1: Nikki Glaser's crazy. You know who else is crazy? Brandon Ayuk.
0: He blew up again this weekend.
1: Like, somebody's got to take his phone away from him. Like, treat him like he's a child right now. When I say somebody, I mean his agent, although we don't really know who his agent is because I just learned this weekend.
0: Yeah.
1: He's told everybody he's fired his agent.
0: Oh.
1: He's told everybody except the NFLPA.
0: Uh-huh.
1: So the NFLPA is like, no, he's still your agent. Like, you have to go through formal documentation on who's your new agent.
0: Yeah.
1: You don't just get to just fire your agent and not have somebody represent you. It's not allowed, I guess. Even if it's yourself, you have to go in and register who your agent is.
0: So Lamar Jackson and his mom are pre-registered as agents.
1: Yeah, with the union. Well, I mean, there was one team in the NFL that he had his eyes set on.
0: Yeah.
1: The Washington Commanders.
0: Mm-hmm.
1: Brandon Ayuk went on Instagram this weekend.
0: Yeah.
1: And he called out Jaden Daniels for, among other things, hiding behind his mother. Telling Jaden, telling Brandon, like, if you show up here, there's a way we're going to operate.
0: Yeah.
1: Brandon Ayuk, it seems to me, has burned a bridge with Jaden Daniels.
0: They used to be friends.
1: They went to Arizona State together.
0: Yeah, like teammates.
1: They go back a ways.
0: And Jaden Daniels is close to his mom.
1: Correct. Yeah, we've talked about it.
0: Wasn't she upset that there was a woman sitting next to Jaden Daniels at some event and she wanted to block that? I can't remember what it was.
1: Yes, there was something along those lines. Yeah. But Brandon Ayuk called out Jaden Daniels, and at least my opinion, he has burned the bridge to Washington, D.C. Mm-hmm. He will not be or Landover.
0: Yeah.
1: He won't be going to the Commanders this year.
0: I agree. That's over.
1: This guy's, we are watching in real time a guy who just got paid, what, 3 year, 100, mm-hmm. 4 year, 160?
0: Yeah, yeah.
1: He got a lot of money from the Niners.
0: Yeah.
1: And as soon as he got his money, he lost it. I'm not going to go Antonio Brown because there was legal stuff with Antonio Brown and there doesn't appear to be any legal stuff with Brandon Ayuk. But just in terms of the football aspect of killing your career in the prime money-making years.
0: There's no market for him now.
1: Nobody's going to give We're not even swapping seventh.

0: they're not even paying him right now because he like voluntarily stopped showing up.
1: Oh,
0: I read that this weekend.
1: And
0: that,
1: conduct detrimental to the team, so they really don't have to do anything.
0: So yeah, like the Niners don't have to do anything outside of John Lynch and Kyle Shanahan. Few players might have to answer some questions about him in the beginning part of training camp, but yeah. Other than that, the Niners, whatever. They already that roster already knows they're going into this year without Brandon Ayuk.
1: Yeah, now they're just waiting to see if he actually shows up on day one of camp. To see if they have to pay him or not, or just cut him out, right?
0: Yeah.
1: Wow. Yeah, he's not helping himself. I like your idea. Intervention. Take the phone away.
0: The videos, they just seem like the one he put out last week of him standing in an empty closet, emptying a backpack full of $100 bills. That's a lot of money.
1: Yeah.
0: But it goes into that decision-making thing that, like, dude.
1: People know where you live.
0: This is strange now. This is strange what you're doing.
1: That's bizarre.
0: And then my other NFL thing that somebody posted on Instagram over the weekend of a picture, like a AI picture of Aaron Donald and Myles Garrett. Uh-huh. Like, you know, one of those posts, you know, who's stopping this tandem, one of those things. And Aaron Donald commented on it with the wide eye emoji.
1: Oh, yeah.
0: Mm.
2: I think maybe he's going to dabble. I think he's coming back.
0: I think he's coming back.
1: Question is when. He's not going to do camp. I think you pointed out on Thursday. Look, the two doesn't want to do camp.
0: Okay, he's not doing camp.
1: Yeah.
0: Their first game of the year is in Australia.
1: Yeah, you skip that too?
0: I don't know that he's going to want to do that.
1: Okay.
0: Or maybe he signs that week.
1: Yeah.
0: But then he doesn't travel with the team to Australia. You know, he's back at the facility, and then he's ready to go for week two.
1: I think it makes sense.
0: I think it does, too.
1: You know, we never did do Rams schedule. By the way, week two, Monday Night Football against the New York Football Giants. I think we're going to do them in the 4:30 segment. I'm feeling it.
0: Okay, I've got one college football story for you real quick, too.
1: I'd rather do that. What we got?
0: All right. So, does the dress... 380 South San Rafael Avenue, Pasadena, California, mean anything to you?
1: Is that the Rose Bowl?
0: No, it's close to the Rose Bowl, less than 2 miles away from the Rose Bowl in Pasadena.
1: Okay.
0: This is the Heisman House from the Nissan commercials.
1: Oh, I didn't realize it was that close to the actual Rose Bowl.
0: Right around the corner from the Rose Bowl.
1: Lovely neighborhood.
0: It's a 7-bedroom, 11-bath.
1: Uh-huh.
0: 18,655 square foot mansion sitting on 5 acres in Pasadena.
1: Ooh, that's going to be pricey.
0: It's on the market, Craig, and it can be yours.
1: How much?
0: For a...
1: Let me guess. How many square feet?
0: 18,500.
1: 11 bedroom?
0: 7 bedroom, 11 bath.
1: All right.
0: Big lawn.
1: I'm gonna start my bidding at $34 million. Am I high or am I low?
0: You're high. It could be yours. That's above asking.
1: Wow.
0: $32 million.
1: Oh, come on, Chris. I was close.
0: You can own the Heisman House for $32 million. And I gotta say, the pictures.
1: Yeah.
0: I think they shoot the commercials in the house.
1: Yeah.
0: Yeah. It looks just like the commercials.
1: You see Baker Mayfield's room.
0: So they didn't put any of the bedrooms on the Zillow listing, but they did put like the living room with the staircase, and like I recognize it from the commercials.
1: Oh, that's cool. I want to see Barry Sanders' room. How about that?
0: I mean, 7 bedrooms in a Heisman house. You've got how many Heisman Trophy winners are there?
1: A lot.
0: We're running like 7 to a room, right?
1: Yeah, well, you need triple bunk beds.
0: Yeah. Plus, like on the cruise, the one that comes out of the ceiling.
1: Yeah. That's hilarious. Wow. I had no idea where that house was, and I love those commercials. Can't wait for the next one to come out.
0: 380 South San Rafael Avenue in Pasadena.
1: Yeah.
0: 91105 zip code, for those of you wondering.
1: It's expensive. I love those commercials. I love it when Reggie Bush comes out of the ice machine. He's like, what's new, guys? That's good stuff. Good stuff. Let's see here. Brandon Ayuk, read the room. That's from Hall of Famer Display Seahawks fan. He's also wearing a minor league jersey today, the Tacoma Rainiers jersey. It's the holiday and the U.S. plays today. I'm wearing the special version from a couple years ago. Nicely, you look good. Look good. Let's see here. Sterile Charles, there's three programs that could put a Heisman Trophy.

0: trophy winner in every room. We do this all the time. So that would be Notre Dame, Ohio State, and USC, I think. I think those are the three most.
1: Yeah. Who?
0: I think.
1: Did you say Oklahoma first?
0: No. I left them all. I went USC, Ohio State, and Notre Dame. Would be Oklahoma? I know they've had a rash of them generation.
1: Maybe I'm being influenced by recent events.
0: Well, I don't know. Sterrell Charles is saying Oklahoma. All right. I'm not sure. Well, I believe Chris is looking it up right now. This comes up every once in a while.
1: Okay, so U.S. Okay, this isn't right.
0: No.
1: It's just like, come on, Bing.
0: Oh, use Bing, huh?
1: Top programs by Heisman count. USC, 8. I'm going to formally apologize to Bing. That's me.
0: Oh.
1: That's on me.
0: Oh, okay.
1: I saw Mike Garrett's name, of course, 1965 Heisman Trophy.
0: USC?
1: And my mind went to Miles Garrett.
0: Oh.
1: And I thought he never won a Heisman.
0: Oh, yeah.
1: USC with 8. Ohio State and Oklahoma with 7. And Notre Dame with 7.
0: Okay, so that text was somewhat misleading. There's four teams that could fill every room.
1: Yes, 4.
0: And then some. And USC back to 8 since they got the Reggie Bush
1: one back. That's what it is. Yes, that's what it is.
0: Yeah, that checks out. That checks out. All right. I think we're going to do a little one loss with the Rams. You want to bang this out? We got to get some work done, Chris.
1: Yeah, the problem with the Rams is just going to be it's the Rams. You know,
0: I mean, we could come up with 16 wins here, real easy,
1: easily.
0: Yeah,
1: yeah.
0: All right. Well, then we need to double down on going. Well, remember, we got to throw a few losses in
1: We'll do some. Find the losses.
0: How about that game at the Raiders or something?
1: Yeah,
0: something crazy. I don't know.
1: Maybe not that.
0: Maybe not that one. That's a bad example. We'll do that. Craig Sheeman and Company on the Fan, Southwest Florida Sports Authority.
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0: 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As a matter of fact, Patriots hater, number one, haven't heard from her in a while. She says, is this the new texter line? Yes, it is.
1: Got it.
0: Yeah, we get that from time to time. Again, since we moved over here to Sun Broadcasting in the Palatial Studios, we changed the phone number and the text line, and once in a while we get somebody that wasn't sure what the number is. So yeah, 239-479-5551. Boat boobies. After apologizing to the wife about the house being dirty, you could tell her, honey, it was the heat in the garage speaking, not me. I cleaned out my garage on Friday on my day off. Couldn't take it anymore. And I had like 8 different sets of brooms, mops, buckets, squeegees, Swifters, and I'm like, why we have all this stuff? And you know, why isn't the house cleaner? That was a fair question to ask.
1: I thought that was a fair question to ask. How long have you been married?
0: 36 years.
1: You want to see 37?
0: I do. I do.
1: I'd refrain from those sorts of comments.
0: Yeah. Tell you, it's kind of...
1: Yeah, I have that problem too, though. You come home, you're firing off hot takes all day, and you just stay in hot take mode.
0: Yeah. Michael Calloway's checked in. He's going to go see the Cubs and Tigers when he's on vacation. That's awesome. Michael, we're going to have to be on opposite sides there. You know who I'm rooting for. I know you're a big Cubs fan. Irish Whiskey. Was the comment about Miami and Notre Dame being a better team? Oh, great comments, Chris. Oh, that was okay.
1: That was from a while ago. That was a callback. Yeah, I figured Notre Dame fan would like that one. I'm trying really hard not to be just have a blanket negative vibe towards Notre Dame this year.
0: Who are you rooting for in the Miami-Notre Dame game right
1: Miami,
0: now?
1: Miami.
0: Okay.
1: But Notre Dame's going to be good.
0: Uh-huh.
1: And I'm rooting for Miami, but Notre Dame's going to be good.
0: Yeah.
1: Notre Dame's going to be very good.
0: And largely untested until
1: And that's
0: that
1: not
0: game.
1: Me saying anything bad about Miami. I think Miami's going to be very good as well this year.
0: Correct.
1: I think that those are two of the five best teams in college football.
0: Mm. Yeah. I think you might be right.
1: Two of the seven, let's say. Got to give the SEC some love.
0: Definitely top 12. All right. Let's do the old one loss thing here with the mighty Rams. Now, Hall of Famer Display Seahawks fan has already chimed in trying to get his oars in the water, if you will. Says, remember, Seattle, that they're going to split that series 1-1. So there's one loss maybe for the Rams who could basically come close to running the table.
1: Yeah, they'll be resting guys by week 18, and then Seattle will get the win.
0: They play Seattle two of the last 3 weeks of the season. So you're right. And one of them is Christmas Day, which is a wild card because you just
1: lovely.
0: Never know how that's going to work
1: that's
0: out.
1: That's lovely.
0: All right, let's do this. So the Rams, they're loaded. We're also going to presume that Aaron Donald is on the team with Myles Garrett. We think that's happening.
1: I think at this point it's more likely than not.
0: All right, so they open up all the way down under in Australia against San Francisco. I mean, the Rams should win. Then this could be a close game because it's far away.
1: Division.
0: A lot of, yeah. It could go down the wire. Maybe San Francisco surprisingly is better than anybody thinks early on. And here's the storyline. Whoa, what's going on in the West?
1: The last time the 49ers opened up a season in front of the country on primetime, Christian McCaffrey was a late scratch and really never played the rest of the season.
0: Oh, yeah.
1: Remember that 2 years ago?
0: I do remember that.
1: Win for the Rams.
0: Okay. I think we're comfortable there. Then they come back, they rest, they don't play till the following Monday night against the New York Football Giants. That's a home game. I think that's another dub.
1: Yeah.
0: 2-0. Then they play Sunday Night Football at Denver. Can we say early? Get them early?
1: Early Give me loss? The Denver Broncos
0: yeah.
1: here.
0: Yeah.
1: With that defense.
0: That's what I'm thinking. Back-to-back games at Denver, at Philadelphia.
1: You want to talk about a good defense?
0: And at Philly.
1: An elite passing attack.
0: Mm-hmm. Mm-hmm. Mm-hmm.
1: I could see a world. But give me the Rams.
0: Oh, okay. All right.
1: Unless you want to split it.
0: I was thinking I could see the Rams starting out 2-2, all sorts of problems,
1: really?
0: And then basically running the table after that
1: I
0: point.
1: Like that storyline. Let's do that.
0: Okay.
1: Yeah, let's do that. In fact, let's start at the following Monday night when the Rams host the Buffalo Bills. Win for the Rams.
0: That's a win. Sorry, Buffalo. And by the way, I want credit from Martini and Corkscrew and Philly Kevin and Seminole Cheesesteak. I pushed for a Philly win against the Rams.
1: You think Jalen Hurts has the throwing ability to beat the Rams?
0: No.
1: But you just said it.
0: I said they'll win the game.
1: Oh, okay.
0: Saquon runs for 136 and...
1: I believe in Jalen Hurts, but you don't.
0: I do not.
1: That's one way to treat a Super Bowl MVP.
0: All right, the final week, or the next week, week six, they host Arizona.
1: Okay, this is the biggest lock in the history of the NFL.
0: Yeah, put your money in now. Then they're on the road at Las Vegas, and this is week seven. I don't know what Las Vegas is doing at quarterback at this point, so not that it matters. There just could be some transition. I'm going Rams win here.
1: Ty Simpson could play for the Rams. They're going to win this.
0: Then they're at home against the Chargers, who are also at home.
1: But who's more at home?
0: The Rams are more
1: at home.
0: The
1: Rams are more at home?
0: Yeah.
1: Okay.
0: Okay.
1: Did I need to say it?
0: Yeah,
1: the Rams.
0: I want to hear you say it.
1: The Rams.
0: All right. Then the Rams go out east week 9 at Washington. Back-to-back road games, by the way, here. At Washington, at Arizona. Now, Arizona will be, and that goes into their bye, a late bye, week 11, which is sets up perfectly for this team.
1: And
0: do they win both of those, or do they have trouble at Washington? Is this one of those games?
1: I think the Washington game is fascinating.
0: Yeah.
1: Middle November, like the weather, it's kind of a crapshoot at that point. Maybe it's one of those like cold, gray, rainy days.
0: I think we got to throw a loss on the board somewhere here.
1: But here's the problem, Craig. Here's the problem. The Commanders, the week before playing the Rams, the week before they play the Eagles, the week before that they go to San Francisco. So a bit of a gauntlet for Washington here.
0: Okay.
1: I don't know if this is the spot that you give the Rams a loss.
0: All right, so we give them two more wins at Washington, at Arizona. Then they have a nice bye. And then coming off the bye, Thanksgiving night against the Green Bay Packers in Los Angeles.
1: I believe Green Bay is also coming off of the bye.
0: Yeah.
1: I would think being a Wednesday game.
0: That's right.
1: Yeah, yeah. So each team will have 10 days off going into this game.
0: I think the Rams are better, and it's in Los Angeles. I like the Rams here.
1: Okay, so it's in Los Angeles, but this will be a Packers crowd.
0: Ooh.
1: There'll be more Packers fans than Rams fans, or at least 50-50.
0: Okay.
1: A lot of yellow in the building.
0: All right.
1: That's a lock.
0: You want to say this? Now, by the way, the next week, peeking ahead.
1: This is where I'm at. I think back-to-back games, home for Green Bay, home for the Chiefs.
0: Okay.
1: 1-1.
0: Could I talk you into 0-2 and a little bit of a storyline going here? Whoa, what's wrong with the Rams? And then they pretty much almost run the table. Well, they got
1: Seattle.
0: That'd
1: be four losses?
0: Yeah. I'm trying to give them, like, you know, four losses, five losses, just to be normal.
1: Okay.
0: You want to split these?
1: Yeah, I'm good. But let's. You could split it. You can give them the loss at San Francisco.
0: No.
1: Don't forget,
0: we got two games with Seattle still coming up. We're splitting those.
1: After Green Bay and Kansas City, you got to go on the road to a divisional opponent?
0: There's no way we're losing three in a row.
1: I didn't say that.
0: Okay.
1: I thought if you... Yeah, so have them go 1-2 in that three-game stretch. I don't care what... Where's the win? I don't care.
0: All right. They eke out a win at San Francisco. But San Francisco at this point is injured as usual.
1: They lose to Green Bay the night before the Thanksgiving.
0: And then lose to Kansas City.
1: Okay. That's not Thanksgiving. That's just a Thursday night
0: game. December 3rd.
1: Gotcha.
0: And sports talk radio is aghast with what's wrong with the Rams.
1: Right.
0: But then they bounce back and they eke out like a 24-21 win at San Francisco the following week.
1: I like that.
0: They come home and take on the Dallas Cowboys.
1: In front of a Cowboys fan base.
0: Yeah, there are a lot of Cowboy fans in L.A., and the Cowboys train there in the offseason.
1: We can't do it.
0: No, they win the game. Christmas Day at Seattle. Are we taking Hall of Famers' advice? Are they splitting the two of the last three games against Seattle? The last one, Week 18, could be a rest week. Or could be fighting for a number one seed for both of them.
1: Let's split them.
0: All right.
1: Let's give Seattle the win in week 16. Let's give the Rams the week 18 win. And then week 17, the Rams fly across the country to take on Baker and the Bucks, who are probably fighting for a playoff spot at this point.
0: Yeah, probably sitting seven or eight wins.
1: Is there a hungry dog runs faster element to this game right here? I don't think so.
0: There is for a while, but then reality hits. Rams win that game.
1: Yeah, I'm with you.
0: All right. So that's 1, 2, 3 losses, 4 losses, 5 losses.
1: 12-5.
0: We're at 12-5, and I'm happy with that.
1: That's about as high
0: as... Plus or minus 1.
1: Yeah, that's as high as I like to go.
0: All right. It's very good.
1: They're going to be fantastic. The 5 games we gave them a loss, they could easily win all of those. Mm-hmm. I'm not going to say undefeated.
0: Yeah.
1: But yeah, they're gonna be a wagon this year.
0: That matches our high win total of the year because we had Buffalo at 12-5 also.
1: All right. Okay. I'm good with it.
0: There we go. Officer Sean says that's a terrible question, Craig. What did I ask about the week 2 Giants? All right. Disgruntled Knowles fan says, Jane Daniels told him good luck on retirement. Ooh, nice answer back. Junebug, where have you been? I missed your Chiefs talk. Let's see. I've got some soccer news, a feel-good story. I have time for a phone call to squeeze me in. Not in this next segment. 5 o'clock hour, I'm good.
1: What's it related to?
0: Yeah, is it USA soccer or is it 12 and under here in Fort Myers soccer?
1: Yeah. Just
0: let me know. Let me know. Boat boobies, really leaning on Craig AccuWeather information for my day. It's going to be wet. It's going to be wet. Kathleen says, Craig, I'm cleaning my garage as we speak, but it's only 85 where she's at. I had to do it in 100 degree heat.
1: Mm-hmm.
0: Chris's garage is air conditioned, for those that don't know. He lives a good life.
1: I should really seal it in at this
0: point. Yeah, no doubt. You're wasting energy. Bleeding Ears, Game of Thrones. God knows a good thing's come to those who wait. So he let Notre Dame fans exercise the virtue of patience for 1 year. Oh, not getting in the playoffs last year.
1: And then win the national championship this year.
0: Going to happen this year.
1: That could happen. Hey, you know what? If we end the Big Ten's run, I'm cool. Like, I was at a point where it needed to be the SEC that put an end to this Big Ten nonsense. Now I'm at the point where I don't care. Just anyone. Anyone other than those 18 schools.
0: Watch out for the Oregon Ducks. That's all I got to say.
1: The Oregon Ducks and...
0: Probably Ohio State's going to be in
1: the mix. Ohio State, they're so annoying. They're so annoying. Yeah. They're always so good.
0: I know. I've been irritated by them for decades.
1: My whole life I've been irritated by the Ohio State Buckeyes.
0: Yeah, yeah.
1: As the most pampered fan base in America in any sport.
0: Here we go.
1: No, they're fantastic. I'm hating on them because like it's too easy.
0: I know.
1: You got to get up for like two games a year and then, oh, look at me. We're in the playoff again. Let's go win a national championship. It's been 4 years.
0: Yeah. Yeah.
1: Get a life, Ryan Day. Why don't you spend some time with your kids from time to time in the summer instead of recruiting all the time?
0: By the way, he couldn't recruit his kid.
1: Does he have kids?
0: His kid is going to play quarterback for Northwestern behind Aiden Childs this year.
1: Oh, really?
0: Yeah, he was a three-star.
1: Not even good in... Oh.
0: He wasn't getting in Ohio State.
1: Three-star. Couldn't even walk on.
0: Couldn't burn a scholarship there.
1: Couldn't even walk on. By the way, Kentucky's quarterback this year is a Ohio State transfer.
0: Really?
1: Yeah, with the Oregon
0: Will
1: OC,
0: Stein.
1: Will Stein.
0: Yeah.
1: People are saying that offense might be something to keep an eye on.
0: I think the offense will be good. Will Stein's a very good offensive coach.
1: I've heard a few interviews with him.
0: Yeah.
1: He's pretty impressive.
0: Not bad.
1: Yeah. Not John Summerall down in Gainesville.
0: No.
1: That guy.
0: Yeah.
1: I'd run through a brick wall for him. I might get an orange and blue shirt this year.
0: He can win the interview.
1: Not Gators, just orange and blue.
0: Right, right. The Bears back in town. Good show. Successful fishing trip this weekend, fellas. Going to be eating fish for a while. I got a picture of a fish. That's good.
1: I had fish last night.
0: Yeah. Let's see here. All right. I think it's almost time for Game Day Men's Health Trivia, everybody. So it's July 6th. Let's see what happened on the. It is International Kissing Day. Might as well kiss somebody who you're with.
1: What kind of kiss?
0: It did not denote if you're looking for something from France. Or just
1: I was thinking like an Eskimo kiss.
0: Oh, you noses? Know,
1: just rubbing the noses together.
0: Yeah.
1: That's cute.
0: That is cute. National Air Traffic Controller Day. That's a high-pressure job right there.
1: They're targeting video gamers to help fill the void of air traffic controllers.
0: Lock it in. It is National Fried Chicken Day.
1: Love fried chicken.
0: Who doesn't?
1: Yeah.
0: On this day, 1933, the first Major League Baseball All-Star game, by the way, the American League won 4-2, was at Comiskey Ballpark. Babe Ruth hit a home run.
1: Mm-hmm.
0: 2003, Martina Navratilova won her 20th Wimbledon title.
1: 20?
0: 20. She owned it.
1: Yeah.
0: 2019, the Clippers landed Kawhi Leonard and Paul George on the same day. Remember that?
1: That worked out.
0: Also working out on this day in 2020. I mean, we were in the throes of COVID at this point. July would probably nobody.
1: That Paul George trade to the Thunder the Clippers is what funded the Oklahoma City title last year.
0: Oh, yeah.
1: They got SGA and a bunch of picks back.
0: Paid some dividends. Patrick Mahomes of 2020 signed that massive 12-year, $503 million deal, which keeps, it's a living contract. It just keeps expanding.
1: Look at me, I'm a billionaire.
0: Yeah, right. Mm-hmm. Birthdays on this day, Nancy Reagan, 1921, the 14th Dalai Lama, 1935. Not sure how that whole Dalai Lama thing works.
1: Over my head.
0: Yeah. George Bush, 1946.
1: Which,
0: the one that's still alive.
1: W.
0: Willie Randolph, 1954, Pau Gasol, 1980, and Zion Williamson, going to be eating a lot of cake tonight, 2000. He's 26 years old.
1: Happy birthday, Zion.
0: We lost Louis Armstrong, 1971.
1: Mm.
0: The trumpet player, right? Like
1: astronaut.
0: No, that's Neil Armstrong.
1: Oh, yeah.
0: So given Patrick Mahomes' big contract on this day 6 years ago and the Kelce wedding, I thought we'd do Chiefs trivia today for Game Day Men's Health.
1: Hear that, Junebug?
0: Junebug, dial it up. 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Thank you, Chris. 239-479-5551. Craig Sheeman and company here on The Fan, Southwest Florida Sports Authority.
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16: 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More countries involved. Ghana, surprising. Congo, that's what's fun about this, is you're getting these storylines that you wouldn't normally have.
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17: The man accused in the strangulation death of Fort Myers resident Julia Curvo waived his arraignment today. What that means tonight on Wink News. Naples Mayor Teresa Heitman was back in court today. Heitman, who was placed on probation after pleading no contest to a 2024 DUI charge, is now accused of violating that probation when she failed a drug test in April. Her next court date is set for August 17th, and officials expect that hearing to last about 2 hours. U.S. men's national team takes on Belgium tonight in Seattle in their round of 16 matchup. The game kicks off at 8 p.m. on Fox, Florida. Stay tuned for Wink News at 10:30 following the game for the latest headlines and breaking news. I'm Lois Tomey. Wink News. First, fair, everywhere.
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0: Here we go. 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We thought we'd do Chiefs Trivia. Caller 9 is Tiz. Tiz, welcome. How are you?
28: Good, Craig. How are you doing, bud?
0: Very good. How was your 4th of July, man?
28: I had to work, but it was okay.
0: Ah, all right. Are you done working today?
28: Yes, sir. I'm ready to answer some questions, hopefully.
0: All right, we'll do some Chiefs. You're a Jets guy, yes?
28: Yes, sir.
0: Okay, all right. Well, we'll see how you do on Chiefs trivia. First one of three correct answers is a winner. You get to go first. What state do the Kansas City Chiefs play in?
28: Missouri.
0: That's correct. 50-50 chance. Nobody really knows. All right, Chris, what is the full name of the Chiefs stadium? You don't have that little hat to remind you sitting in the studio.
1: Yeah, but it's GEHA. I think it's Gaia Field at Arrowhead Stadium.
0: That is correct. Nicely done. Tied at one. Back to Tiz. The Chiefs' first Super Bowl win was Super Bowl IV in 1970. Who'd they beat?
28: Vikings.
0: That is correct. Nice pull. All right, Tiz up 2-1. Chris, who'd the Chiefs beat in their most recent Super Bowl win?
1: All right, hold on 1 second. I gotta go back in time here.
0: Most recent win.
1: I think it was the Eagles. No.
0: Okay. Tiz, who is the this chance to steal and win, by the way? The Chiefs' most recent win in the Super Bowl. Who was it against?
28: I think it was the Niners, right?
0: It was the Niners, 25-22 in overtime, Super Bowl LVIII. All right, Tiz, nicely done.
28: Thank you.
0: We haven't done a win total on your Jets yet. What are we in for?
28: Oh, boy. I would say over under 4.
0: Okay. All right, that's fair. That's fair.
28: Well, let's go 3.5.
0: Okay. All right. That's a better answer. All right, Tiz, have a great night, and thanks for being a longtime listener of the company, man. Thank you very much.
28: Thank you, guys. Appreciate you guys all the time.
0: All right. Thank you. All right. Chris, the Chiefs took defensive back Mansoor Delane and defensive tackle Peter Woods in the first round of the draft. Can you name where either of those players went to school?
1: Delane went to LSU, that's and correct. I think Woods went to Clemson.
0: There you go. Good job. What big free agent running back did they sign in the offseason?
1: Super Bowl MVP, Kenneth Walker.
0: Yes, sirree. Where did former running back Isaiah Pacheco end up?
1: He's in Detroit now.
0: That's correct. Where did Travis Kelce go to school?
1: Cincinnati.
0: That's correct. Where did Andy Reid go to school?
1: Oh, you've asked this and I forgot. Oh, BYU.
0: That is correct. You're on a roll. One more. Who are Patrick Mahomes' two backups on the depth chart right now?
1: Justin Fields.
0: Yes. I'll give you a hint on the other one.
1: Thank you.
0: He went to LSU, but you can never remember his name.
1: Garrett Nussmeier.
0: Yeah, that's correct. All right. There we go. All right. The 5 o'clock hour is upon us. Chris, big soccer update in the 90th minute, I believe.
1: Yeah, 91st minute. Spain finds the back of the net. They lead Portugal 1-0 right now. We are in the 9th minute of stoppage time. There were only 6 that were supposed to be played.
0: Oh,
1: but
0: that's we've shenanigans. Gone late.
1: Portugal does have a free kick about 35 yards in front of net right now. They're taking their goalie. They're sending him up as well.
0: We should stay here.
1: We got one final last gasp. Manchester United captain Bruno Fernandes stands over the ball, runs in, whips it in. It's put on the back post and Ronaldo can't get to it.
0: Oh.
1: Ronaldo goes down in shame.
0: And that's the end of Ronaldo's Cup career.
1: He probably would have pulled a groin if he reached for that, but I'm going to go with it.
0: All right.
1: And the game is over. España! Viva España! They advance. They will play the winner of tonight's Belgium-U.S. game.
0: All right.
1: Friday, I believe.
0: And the U.S. game tonight against Belgium, 8 o'clock on Fox, Florida. All right, we'll get you all updated on the latest red card happenings. Somebody says the U.S. should do the right thing and bench our player. We'll talk about all this. All this coming up here. If you want to jump on, it'd be a great time. 239-479-5551. Craig Sheeman and company on the Fan, Southwest Florida Sports Authority.
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0: Five o'clock hour is upon us here on a Monday. Hope you had a great holiday weekend. Lots of food, fun, fireworks, whatever else you do. I actually cleaned my garage on Friday. That's unbelievable. World Cup, España defeating Portugal just moments ago, 1-0 in like the 91st minute. That means Ronaldo is done in the World Cup. Spain will now take on the winner of tonight's match between the U.S. men's national team and Belgium, which you can watch on Fox Florida. That's at 8 o'clock, pregame at 6, as soon as we get off the air here. And Flo Balogun is going to be playing. This is the one that got the red card.
1: Well, we don't know that he's going to be playing yet.
0: Oh, yeah.
1: His red card suspension, the suspension was suspended.
0: Correct.
1: The red card still stands.
0: Correct.
1: But the suspension has now been suspended.
0: For a year.
1: Yeah, he's on probation for a year.
0: There was a story that President Trump called out to the head of FIFA to say, hey, this is a bogus call, look into it. He was, I guess, told they were already looking into it. And even though we were told Thursday there was really no recourse here, Rule 27.
1: I didn't know about Rule 27. I stopped at 26. I didn't know about Rule 27, but that's a thing, apparently.
0: Yeah. Who'd you say got in on this?
1: Cristiano Ronaldo should have been suspended for the first two games of this World Cup. He served his one. It should have been a three-gamer. He served one game in qualification. They made it, and FIFA did the same thing for him to allow him to play in the group.
0: Now, who's this pinhead, Gary Neville, former England player, now broadcaster?
1: Yep, Manchester United, I believe, left back.
0: He says, oh, they should have left him back because he's, see what I did there?
1: Yeah.
0: He says that the U.S. should do the right thing and bench Flo anyway.
1: Okay, that's one Englishman's opinion.
0: While acknowledging it was a bad call. He's covering both sides of the...
1: I think that's a way to play to the English fan mm-hmm. who's... It seems like all of Europe is collectively very upset that Flo Balogun has the opportunity to play for the U.S. men's national team tonight.
0: Yeah.
1: I don't care what Europe thinks of us. Is that bad? I don't want to be the big-headed, arrogant American.
0: We stopped caring what they think of us 250 years ago.
1: I just don't care what Belgium thinks of us. Like, you guys do waffles. You do your stuff. You got a great F1 track. Love Spa. It's a great track.
0: Yeah.
1: I'm sorry. Like, I don't give a rat's ass what anyone in Europe thinks about us. I don't care.
0: For those of you not watching the streaming version of this show, Chris saying that as the ugly American all decked out from head to toe.
1: I got my Michael Jordan.
0: Red, white, and blue.
1: I got my Michael Jordan Dream Team basketball jersey on. I got my USA baseball hat on. Europe, we don't care what you think of us.
0: Yeah. Suck it.
1: Are guys allowed to play?
0: Yeah.
1: We're going to play him.
0: I hope he scores.
1: Oh, Bosnia and Herzegovina. You guys are no longer relevant. You should stop tweeting, just in general.
0: Yeah.
1: You know, because we played each other.
0: Right.
1: And there was a bad call that benefited you.
0: Mm-hmm.
1: And you got to play for 35 minutes with an extra player, and you still lost in those 35 minutes. So,
0: losers,
1: sit that one down.
0: Yeah.
1: Go back to your landlocked country, because you couldn't win any of that land from Croatia.
0: Wow.
1: That's a fact, Craig. This isn't... Oh, what? Am I not allowed to take shots? It's only them?
0: No.
1: It's only the ugly American can't say anything bad about Europe? They don't even know how to fashion a makeshift air conditioner using a bucket with ice and a fan. They don't even have a box fan. They don't know how to do it.
0: No.
1: Like, I care what you think about us.
0: Now, Chris...
1: So Gary Neville's wrong, just for the record.
0: That was a good way of saying he's wrong.
1: Yes.
0: Now, if I'm a Belgium fan, and I'm not, I mean, I do like Belgian waffles. Let's keep it straight.
1: I prefer American.
0: But is there a chance they're not focused going into this game? They're sitting here screaming foul on this whole deal and saying it's April Fool's Day and they can't believe this rule is happening and they asked FIFA to reconsidering and they were told they wouldn't reconsidering. And so just deal with it. I don't think they're going to be focused tonight.
1: I'm wondering if I should say this.
0: Go ahead. This is, we say what's on our mind around here.
1: Okay. Taking things and lying down, that's what got you guys into that mess 80 years ago when we had to bail you out. Remember that?
0: Whoa.
1: But I'm just saying. Oh, you got to respect the rule. No, you know what we do to laws that we don't like?
0: Right.
1: We change them. That's what we do. This is America. I'm sick of it. I'm sick of all the Europeans in their non-air conditioning homes
0: mm-hmm.
1: sitting over there. Tweeting using Starlink because they don't have internet run on the ground. Stuff about America. Sit down.
0: Mm-hmm.
1: Your country's probably already out of it.
0: Mm-hmm.
1: If they're not, they can do something about it. If they are, tough luck, Buttercup. Better luck in 4 years when we run this thing back in Europe.
0: International relations. I think Chris has just crossed over to America first, damn it.
1: It's ridiculous. Like, you got the Belgian Football Association official account coming out. Like, grow up. Your call didn't go your way. Get over it.
0: Yeah.
1: I don't care how we got it changed. Did President Trump actually get it changed? I don't know. FIFA says it didn't happen.
0: Mm-hmm.
1: Why would I ever question the upstanding organization that is FIFA?
0: I don't know.
1: You know?
0: I don't know. Bongo Bert says, I'm with Chris with this one. Who cares what Europe thinks of us? Disgruntled Knowles fan, the gun coming for the hat trick. Let's go, America. Cubert, preach, brother. Yo, Adrian, you go, Chris. America, USA, USA. And in honor of Mr. Farty, he says, wait, there's a streaming version? Where does one get the video of the show?
1: It's a joke. There's not one.
0: Yeah. All right.
1: Oh, but Craig, it feels a little bit like a Monday in the fall today.
0: Oh, yeah.
1: Feels like we got Monday night football in Seattle.
0: We do.
1: Oh, I can't wait.
0: Yeah.
1: I can't wait.
0: It's going to be good.
1: It's going to be fantastic. What's the weather forecast looking like? Because last night I was a little upset that England-Mexico got pushed back an hour due to rain in the area.
0: I'm going to say 68 and partly cloudy in Seattle tonight.
1: Any chance of rain?
0: Well, it's always a chance in Seattle.
1: Is there?
0: Yeah.
1: Rains all the time. I'm looking it up.
0: You get that oceanic water train coming off the Pacific. It could be soaked for days. Kathleen says, Chris, your rant is absolutely amazing. Kathleen, are you done cleaning the garage yet? She started the show cleaning the garage.
1: Not a cloud in the sky.
0: Not a cloud in the sky?
1: 0% chance of rain.
0: 0 points. Is it cool?
1: A high of 82. It looks lovely.
0: Okay.
1: To be honest with you.
0: All right.
1: 79 right now.
0: All right.
1: Sunny.
0: Mm-hmm.
1: Yeah, I tried at the beginning of the show. I didn't want to go out an entire continent. But you know what? I'm done with it. I'm done with my Twitter timeline.
0: You became
1: being
0: ugly
1: inundated
0: American.
1: With European thoughts. I don't care what the European mind thinks.
0: Right.
1: I don't care.
0: America first. America first.
1: You know what Europe can comment on?
0: What's that?
1: Portugal and Spain.
0: Yeah.
1: Comment away.
0: Spain won 1-0 in the 91st minute. That's a wrap.
1: Ronaldo done.
0: Done.
1: America lasted longer in this tournament than Ronaldo. How about that?
0: We are. That feels like we're number one.
1: I'm telling you, the world's not ready for us winning this tournament. The world's not ready for us getting to the semifinals of this tournament.
0: Yeah.
1: I'm just here to say it right now.
0: Yeah. But if we win, we got Spain next. And Spain has not given up a goal yet.
1: Do you remember? Yeah, 5 games, no goals. It's a pretty impressive streak.
0: That sounds like good defense to me.
1: You remember like a week and a half ago, 2 weeks, where like all these Europeans were coming over to America talking about how great it was?
0: Yeah.
1: Let's go back to that.
0: Yeah.
1: I want to go back to the German guy, Freddie, going to an Ella Langley show on a Tuesday night in Houston, Texas, mm-hmm. with all the free gear on earth that can fit into his hotel room that was given to him by J.J. Watt. That's the time I want to go back to.
0: Yeah.
1: It's like we turn the page from the group stage to the business end, the knockout round of the tournament.
0: Yeah.
1: And all of a sudden, people want to start throwing hate darts our way.
0: Right. Well,
1: we're not dealing with it.
0: Yes.
1: We're not putting up with your nonsense.
0: Mm.
1: Beat us on the field or shut up.
0: That's
1: all it is, you know? How many SEC championships have Europe won? Zero.
0: Zero.
1: None.
0: 0.0.
1: Could you imagine the Belgian soccer team going into Tiger Stadium on a Saturday night? They'd stand no chance. It doesn't matter what sport we're playing. They have no chance of winning that game.
0: They'd crap their pants.
1: Columbus, Ohio at noon on a Saturday? It's unbeatable.
0: Noon. Oh, that's so true. Yeah. Hot take.
1: Go into Kyle Field on a hot September afternoon where you can't get the scent of cow dung out of your nostril before kickoff.
0: That stays in your sinuses for days.
1: It doesn't work.
0: No, you can't compete with that.
1: It can't happen.
0: Oh, that's great. That's great.
1: Wife's going out for the game tonight.
0: Well,
1: she's leaving, going and meeting friends for a friend dinner.
0: Oh, so she's not going to any kind of game.
1: No.
0: You're
1: no.
0: alone watching the game.
1: I'm at home with the boys watching the game.
0: Okay.
1: And we're going to be dialed in tonight.
0: Did she do this on purpose because she knew there was a big TV event tonight?
1: This doesn't cross my wife's radar.
0: You don't give her a warning in advance. Hey, Monday night.
1: No, I just told her, like, hey, the World Cup's going on for the next month and a half. Don't sign me up for anything.
0: Yeah. Ooh, Mr. Bubbles. Fun fact, Europe has as many ACC championships as Miami. Fact.
1: That's right. They don't have more.
0: Sorry, Wig.
1: They don't, but they have fewer appearances.
0: Yeah, that's true. All right. Michael Callaway, a fan of Belgian chocolates. They're pretty good.
1: Give me Swiss chocolate.
0: Oh, okay.
1: Yeah, how about that? I put my line in the sand.
0: All right.
1: Nothing Belgium.
0: All right.
1: Belgian.
0: We got a fancy chocolate shop about a quarter mile down the road from here.
1: Confectionery.
0: Yeah, lots of sugar. Hall of Famer Display Seahawks fan. Chris, who are you? Three-year Letterman?
3: You said three-year Letterman?
0: I don't know. I'm not smart enough for that one. Mm. Is that something you said? I don't think I said it. That's got to be a line from a movie.
3: Yeah, I don't think I said it.
0: All right. That's fine. Hall of Famer will he'll give me the explanation. But hey, this game tonight, it's in his hometown of Seattle.
1: Mm-hmm.
0: A lot of pressure. I say
1: Roger Goodell makes a stand and stops sending the NFL over there.
0: To Europe?
1: Yeah. They don't deserve it.

0: Interesting. What a bold-faced lie.
1: Did you see Maverick Carter over the weekend?
0: Now, what was he doing?
1: He went on a podcast with Max Kellerman.
0: Okay.
1: And got out a whiteboard and, like, put out the 12, said there are, like, 12 teams on it.
0: Yeah, it was 12.
1: Like, cut them down.
0: Yeah.
1: It's going to be like a reality show style. It's not the decision. It's a series of decisions.
0: Let's do an NBA draft style and open up the envelopes. Oh, Cleveland.
1: Not it.
0: Here you go.
1: Or we could do it commit signing day.
0: Yeah.
1: For high school.
0: Which have all the hats
1: out on the table.
0: Yeah.
1: You put one on, you throw it away.
0: Yeah. I like that. Let's do it.
1: Those look bad now.
0: But I mean, the thought that there were 6 or 12 teams interested. Stop. I'm not that gullible.
1: Not happening.
0: It's down to the Heat, the Cavs, and the Golden State Warriors.
1: Sixers.
0: Oh, Sixers. You know what? The Warriors, I think, are out. You're right.
1: I've heard the Heat have been falling.
0: Okay.
1: I heard
0: the Cavs have the best offer on the table right now.
1: Yeah, I heard Sixers, Cavs, Warriors are the big three.
0: Okay.
1: With Miami hanging around. But I guess Philly, he's going to have to take like the lower of the two vet minimums to stay off of an apron or out of an apron. I'm not sure how to phrase that.
0: Okay.
1: Still getting used to all the apron talk.
0: Yeah.
1: But yeah, Philly, I think, could offer him like 6.5. I don't know that he's going to go do that.
0: For 6.5. Yeah. And then explain this to me, Chris. Are we going Miami or Florida Marlins? I forget.
1: Miami
0: Marlins, Yuri Perez, 6 outs away from a perfect game this weekend, only threw 92 pitches. Now, semi-recently coming off an injury. I got pulled.
1: I hate that.
0: And you almost lost the game 9-8. You won 9-8, but you almost lost.
1: He had a no-hitter.
0: Had a perfect game.
1: A perfect game?
0: Threw 7. And you hung on to win 9-8 against the A's.
1: I guess a win's a win.
0: Yeah, exactly. Yeah, I mean, had they scored one more run, they wouldn't even got credit for a win.
1: I hate that. That's the part of. Well, I guess on one hand, I hate it because it's a cool moment for him. But if you're the Marlins, you're in a playoff race right now.
0: Stop. That sounded weird.
1: They are. They're tied for the last wild card spot right now in the National League, and they're only 4.5 behind the Braves.
0: Don't worry, they'll be sellers at the trade deadline.
1: Yeah, of course they will.
0: All right.
1: So you want to save them, I guess, in one regard, but you're also the Marlins. Like, let's try to get some news around the team that's positive, right?
0: Let's get this place fired up like we're at a World Cup soccer game or holding an international baseball game. Let's get some buzz.
1: Yeah. No, we prefer to fly under the radar.
0: Okay. All right. 239-479-5551. Phone number and text line, 239-479-5551. Men's soccer tonight. I do have some alternative programming for you tonight. If not during the game, maybe halftime. Maybe. I'll throw it your way. That's coming up next. Craig Sheeman, a company on The Fan, Southwest Florida Sports Authority.
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7: 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Now, tonight with soccer, the U.S. versus Belgium, 8 o'clock, Fox, Florida. Chris, last week's Wednesday night game, didn't it peak at like 34, 32 million? Something ridiculous.
15: I think the number was 24 mil and it peaked at 31 million.
7: Okay.
15: Yeah.
7: I would expect a bigger number tonight, bigger game. We're conditioned to being, even though it's a work night, being up late on Monday night because of Monday Night Football. America can do that. We can do attitude here. It's going to be a big number.
13: We're used to sports on a Monday night. Yeah. We can make this happen and pull a pretty good number, I'd say.
7: So that's good. Now,
13: I'd say we'll peak somewhere north of 35.
7: Yeah, I'm feeling it. Now, I do have some alternative programming for you. Say you don't want to watch halftime or whatever. It is not Shark Week. That is later this month on Discover. But, you know, we have competing Shark Weeks. We have Shark Fest.
13: Nat Geo.
7: On National Geographic. Exactly.
13: Yeah, it's good.
7: So tonight at 9, we have the world's biggest Mako.
13: Okay.
7: I don't know how big that is, but I'll find out at halftime, perhaps. And then after that, at 10, Attack of the Samurai Sharks.
13: Samurai Sharks? Like with swords?
7: Would that be swordfish going nose to nose?
13: Well, shark, I think I'm picturing a shark with like a katana blade on its dorsal.
7: Yeah, I'm thinking more like the nose. I don't know. Maybe throw a narwhal in there. You know, they got the big thing off of their nose, too. I don't know. I don't know what's going on.
15: Bye, buddy. Hope you find your dad.
13: Thanks, Mr. Narwhal.
7: Narwhals are great, man. So not Shark Week, Shark Fest. Everybody's got to have a shark kind of situation going on.
13: Now, this is the Shark Week is still the big one. That's where you get your big time celebrities involved. You know, can Michael Phelps beat a great white in a race?
7: Or you'll see Gronk's ass bending over in scuba gear where you don't want to see accidentally on the end of a boat.
13: Shaq scuba diving. Right. Like,
7: what shark would mess with Shaq? he couldn't do it.
13: A whale shark.
7: Yeah. Yeah.
13: I find the Nat Geo one a little bit more informative, though.
7: Yeah, you're right, because Shark Week on Discovery is getting, like you said, it's getting a little celebrity-ish.
13: A little celebby is not what it once was.
7: And I'm sitting here, what more can we do? I mean, we've been watching Shark Weeks for like 20 years now. What new angle, what new shark can we, what can we learn?
13: Well, we know the big hitters.
7: We know the great white and the hammerheads.
13: Yeah, we know the ones that are going to, that are going to get people tuning in.
7: Yeah, yeah.
13: I find it fascinating that the great white shark population is gone from South Africa.
7: Yeah.
13: It's gone. They've had these two killer whales come through, take out the entire population, and they scurried around other parts of the globe.
7: Yeah. And all they're doing is just stabbing them in the chest and getting the liver and then leaving the rest of the body.
13: And then they're gone.
7: Yeah, that's fascinating.
13: It's like a delicacy.
7: And now they're all in Australia eating people still.
13: East Coast of
7: East Coast.
13: The Northeast. Yeah, you're getting a lot of great whites up there.
7: Yeah. So you got that going on. I find the hammerhead fascinating to look at. I mean, this guy's eyes way out on the side.
13: They're massive too. Yeah. They're gonna be like 14 feet long.
7: Oh yeah.
13: Yeah, they're big.
7: Yeah, they're big. But I mean, like the king of all is the great white. Yeah, because we all saw Jaws.
13: That's the one. But like down here, if you want to get into the bull shark world, that's a deadly shark.
7: Yeah,
13: that's more deadly than the great white for humans.
7: The bull shark seems to have a little bit of attitude. Like it's angry.
13: Yeah,
7: and it's going to get you. Yeah. All right. So there, alternative programming for the month of July. Sharks on TV. Just wonder what more we could do. That's all. Disgruntled Knowles fan hates it when my wife brings up Shark Week. Why? Did we have an incident with a shark back in the day? Or
13: I get that not everybody's into soccer. I think this World Cup has been fascinating. Big teams are left. Big players on big teams are scoring goals in bunches. It's been really entertaining. But I know that not everything's for everyone. There are those that I think even the guy who hates soccer and like won't put on an English Premier League game no matter what.
7: Yeah.
13: I think even that guy is appreciative of the void in the calendar that the World Cup is filling.
7: I think if you like sports and competition, I mean, that's one of the thing that we like about sports, this on the edge of your seat, there's competition, there's a winner and a loser.
13: Like the times are working out really nicely for us.
7: You gotta be watching this.
13: Like it's on in the prime time slots to where you can easily consume it. It's not like when it's in Europe and, you know, the games are done by 5 o'clock in the afternoon. It's not like that.
7: I think, not to add to the ugly American, I think we should have a World Cup on our continent forever.
13: I think we should
7: just dominate.
13: I think every year we should have a World Cup.
7: Every year?
13: Just to fill the void on the back half of June.
7: Yeah.
13: And the front half of July. Just give me to July 15th.
7: Sure.
13: And then I can see training camps opening up just around the corner, and I'm good at that point. Give me to SEC Media Days. That's all I need.
7: How about we take a Ryder Cup schedule every other
13: every other year?
7: Maybe.
13: So we kind of have that.
7: Oh, because there's another world tournament here.
13: Well, not world, but like you'll do regional tournaments. So in 2 years, you'll get the Euros going on, and you'll get Copa America.
7: Copa.
13: Yeah.
7: Yeah.
13: I hope they let us play in that.
7: Why would they not?
13: It's a South American thing, but they've started opening it up to really Mexico, the U.S., and Canada only.
7: Well, I'm going to call discrimination. If they're letting Mexico in, they should let America in. Borders.
13: They would. They would. Okay. It's just historically that's been a CONMEBOL South American-only tournament, and we have the Gold Cup. Oh. But the Gold Cup stinks.
7: What about Canada? Any shot of them going down there?
13: They were in the last Copa, yeah.
7: Okay, so basically the whole Americas.
13: Yeah, that's what I think.
7: Yeah. Clogged Up says, I'm not a soccer fan, but I would agree that this year's World Cup has been amazing, and I think it's best done in the United States because of time zones. Yeah.
13: Well, if you missed the story last week, each region can only host the World Cup once out of every 12 years, I think, or 8 years, whatever the number is.
7: Mm-hmm.
13: Next tournament, it's being hosted by Spain, Portugal, and Morocco, I believe. So that's two European and an African nation. But they're also holding games in Uruguay and Argentina.
7: Yeah.
13: Because it's like the 100-year anniversary of the first World Cup that was played in Uruguay.
7: Mm-hmm.
13: So that takes South America off the board.
7: Mm.
13: Then Saudi Arabia is hosting it in 2034, which takes Asia off the board, which really, and Australia, for the record, is part of Asia in FIFA world.
7: Okay.
13: Which leaves just the Oceania region.
7: Yeah.
13: Which is, I think New Zealand holds the only stadium that is up to FIFA standards.
7: Like one stadium.
13: They hold one.
7: Yeah.
13: And then it's North America. So we might get another one of these in 12 years. And I would say after the success that we've had in this one, we will get that World Cup in another 12 years.
7: Because FIFA likes its money and they're making money hand over fist.
13: They love money.
7: Street Clothes says they've always had different invites for Copa. Japan has played in it, actually.
13: Really? I didn't know that.
7: I didn't either.
13: That's good to know. Well, I think it should be permanent that Mexico and U.S. has a pathway to Copa America.
7: Yeah. Hall of Famer Display Seahawks fan, why not merge two football tournaments in the Western Hemisphere and call it Conca Copa? Hall of Famer's got it dialed in today.
13: Yeah, Copa Gold.
7: Michael Callaway once caught a nurse shark. They're also a little edgy. Nurse sharks?
13: Yeah.
7: Go Dogs 91. USA should at least co-host every third World Cup. And Craig's Troll, do you know what network the Shark Week is so I can record it? All right, so the current Shark Fest going on now this week is on National Geographic. However, Shark Week, that is Discovery Channel starting July 26th. All right? And I believe that is the day before Big Ten Media Days that week. And SEC Media Days will be the week before. So, like Chris says, this is gapping us here, getting us close to the football chit chat. Very exciting. 239 was late getting off of work and was just curious if you guys talked about the American player being reinstated by what it means, what happened. Yeah, we've talked about it quite a bit for 3 hours, but look, I'm glad there are people around the world that are unhappy about it, but I say too bad. You should have heard Chris's pro-American rant earlier. I mean, I couldn't have said any better myself, so I'll just let it stand. He's going to play tonight. At least we think he is.
13: Mm-hmm.
7: We'll be good to go. 8 o'clock, Fox, Florida. Check it out. All right. Are you going to have any action on the game, or are you going to just sit back and...
13: Yeah, I got a parlay in already.
7: Okay. Jeff Spain earlier today?
13: No, I didn't. I didn't place any wager on that game. Just...
7: All right.
13: Love of the game watch, you know?
7: Remember Thursday show, I told you I was going into Thursday night. I was betting an over with the Padres-Dodgers because the Padres had given up 23 runs a day before, and their bullpen was going to be messed up. I mean... I missed out on the bet. The game was only 7. The over or under was 8.5. So I lost.
13: Again. Oh, you lost?
7: Yeah.
13: Oh, I went back to the wrong day.
7: Yeah.
13: Ooh. So you're 63-53.
7: I'm still, you know, not doing well since the calendar turned to summer.
13: Yeah.
7: Good thing I got a big cushion, but
13: you're not a summer guy.
7: No.
13: That's clear.
7: I'm not a summer guy.
13: I gave a winner on Thursday. Just. For the record,
7: good job.
13: Portugal and Croatia, both teams to score. You're welcome.
7: I'll applaud that.
13: Another soccer play for you tonight.
7: Oh yeah,
13: yeah.
7: Okay.
13: Come on.
7: Yeah, I know.
13: Come on.
7: Teacher on a Friday says, "Let's go USA." Mm-mm-mm. All right, paratrooper 239 needs a name reinstated. 239? I'm not sure why.
13: Why is he reinstated? Why was he unstated?
7: Hold on. Oh, because he asked if we knew about the player being reinstated.
13: Oh, gotcha.
7: I think we should call him Red Card. We don't have a texter named Red Card. I like that. No?
13: I won't remember that. It's not creative enough.
7: Okay. We're still working on it.
13: We don't like to give people soccer names. It's a big deal right now, but it's going to be another 12 times. It's going to be another 47 months before soccer is a big talking point on this show.
7: Yeah, but it'll help live in between.
13: Yeah.
7: Keep it alive, Chris.
13: Name them what you want.
7: You love, I like it because I will remember that.
13: Go for it.
7: All right. 239, your name is now Red Card. All right. Hold on. Bear with me. You're in the system. Good job. Let's see. Oh, Martini says red alert is close enough. We can't have a red card and a red alert. I think we can. We even have a Rojas Alertas in Spanish.
13: It's true.
7: So we got a lot of red out there. Now we need like a big red. Go big red. Something like that. All right. All right, so I got to snap out of this streak. I have, I can tell you I have a game I love tonight. In fact, I do have a game I love tonight. Snap out of this right now. It's going to be a baseball play. Chris has got you covered with soccer. I got you with baseball. And we'll do that next with what you got here on Craig Sheeman and Company on the Fan, Southwest Florida Sports Authority.
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16: 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More countries involved. Ghana, surprising. Congo, that's what's fun about this, is you're getting these storylines that you wouldn't normally have.
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17: Someone died in a house fire in Collier County over the weekend. We're talking to officials today about how it happened tonight on Wink News. A family lost a husband and father when lightning struck and killed him Friday on Fort Myers Beach. His wife, daughter, and son-in-law were all in the water with him, and they were hurt. Several visitors at the Sea Watch Hotel and residents who live in a condo on Estero Boulevard called 911 to report it. Several people, including those with medical training, tried to resuscitate 51-year-old Victor Kirik. The three survivors were taken to the hospital. Florida's back-to-school tax-free holiday runs from July 20th to August 20th. 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I'm Lois Tomey. Wink News. 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
7: Here we go. Winding down a Monday following a holiday weekend. How was the flow today? Was it tough getting back to work today? Did you feel like it was a regular day? Or did you have to push through a little bit? I don't know. Being off 3 days and Chris drank all of Southwest Florida. So you good bounce back day.
13: I was fine yesterday. Yeah.
7: Yeah.
13: Had a nice detox smoothie before the show today.
7: Yeah. What was that? It was very green, very Shrek-like.
13: Kale, ginger, pineapple, banana.
7: Uh-huh.
13: Yeah, there's some other stuff.
7: Was it frozen drink? Or I mean,
13: no, I grabbed it from a smoothie shop.
7: Really?
13: Yeah.
7: So it was like room temperature gunk?
13: By the end of it, yeah.
7: I mean, was it served over ice or anything exciting?
13: It was a smoothie. It was cold when it started.
7: Okay.
13: Yeah.
7: Well, you didn't drink hardly any of it.
13: I drank most of it.
7: Oh, did you?
13: Yeah.
7: Oh. I was pretty full when I got here. I thought you gave up on it.
13: I kept sipping throughout the show.
7: What did I set you back? Like $5.99 specialty drink?
13: I think it was $7 or $8.
7: Oh, was it really?
13: Plus I got a sandwich. It was 20 all in.
7: Really?
13: Yeah.
7: You know, going out getting food now is just brutally expensive now.
13: Yeah, it stinks.
7: I mean, back in the day, I remember you could go get lunch and a drink for, you know, under $15. Now, I mean, you take the wife out and it's like $40-$50 just for two people.
13: Bingo.
7: Everywhere.
13: Bingo.
7: The Royals pummeled the Phillies today 15-1.
13: Wow.
7: Yeah. It's only a day game, so I'm not picking that game.
13: Good.
7: To take the over.
13: You want to give out Royals money line?
7: No. Well, sure.
13: Royals lay the 14.5.
7: I need a win to get back on the situation here. I'm with the loss on Thursday. I'm 35-18-5. Suddenly that baseball record, I mean, it's good.
13: It's fine.
7: Doesn't seem stellar because I was stellar for a while.
13: Nah, you've hit a cold snap.
7: I'm only 10 games above 500 overall at 63-53-5. Yeah. Since January 1st.
13: Yeah.
7: And in this building, 46-31-5. So, yeah, since the calendar turned summer, June 22nd, I've been ice cold. Got a game I love tonight. Colorado and the Dodgers. Very simple. The Colorado starting pitcher, who I can't name.
13: Doesn't matter.
7: Out of a lineup. His ERA is like 7 or 8. So give me Dodgers over 5.5 total runs at -125. That seems like a layup to me.
13: Yeah, I like that.
7: So jump all over it. They'll probably take care of that early. But yeah, it's for the full 9 innings. Not one of my first 5 hocus pocus picks or anything like that.
13: I like that play right there.
7: All right, total runs over 5.5 Dodgers tonight against Colorado. Chris, what do you got a soccer play?
13: I do. So last Thursday, I gave out Portugal and Croatia, both teams to score.
7: Nailed it.
13: It happened. We get the win. I am now 61-52 on the year. Oh, I'm just a game behind you.
7: You're right on my tail here.
13: Tonight, these colors don't run. This nation was founded 250 plus years ago after winning wars with Europe. We're going to go to battle with a European nation once again tonight. It will work out the same for the European side. Not good. Give me the U.S. Let's lay the half a goal for them to win in 90 minutes, and we'll take this record to 10 games above 500.
7: Nice, Chris. I'm rooting for you. In more ways than one.
13: Yeah.
7: Because I really want America to win.
13: Everybody's rooting for my pick tonight.
7: Sure.
13: And if you're not,
7: you're probably European or Belgian.
13: Even if you're Belgian, like.
7: Even Belgian?
13: You're rooting for the bad guys. Like, there's just no way around it.
7: Now, if we win, what are you going? You wore all your red, white, and blue clothes today. What are you going to wear tomorrow?
13: Yeah, I'm kind of running out. I got one more Adidas U.S. soccer shirt. So okay. I guess I could wear that, but I got to keep something in the closet for Friday as well.
7: Unless you want to do midweek laundry.
13: Nobody wants to do midweek laundry.
7: I don't even want to do weekend laundry.
13: But you have to.
7: You got to. Vomit the Bull has fallen to 56-51. Give me the over 2.5 goals USA and Belgium.
13: Love that play. It's part of my parlay tonight.
7: Nice. Nice. Very good. All right. Tomorrow we got Red Alert. Probably be putting some European people that are anti-American on that list.
13: Or we're not going to talk about the World Cup, however it plays out.
7: Oh, well, yeah. heaven forbid that happen. All right, so that game tonight is 8 o'clock, Fox, Florida, here in Southwest Florida. Check it out. Pregame starts, like, in 6 minutes. 2-hour pregame. They skipped Chris today. I don't know what's going on.
13: I don't know why.
7: Check him out on Friday, perhaps. That'll do it for Chris Beasley, our soccer guy. I'm Craig Sheeman. Kudos to me. I'm not a system guy. I am the system. Have yourself a great night. God bless America and Southwest Florida. Craig Sheeman here for IDC. 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
36: In the round of 16 today at the World Cup, Spain eliminated Portugal 1-0 on this goal in second half stoppage time. Here was Ian Dark on Fox.
37: Lovely ball through, and there it is! Spain
36: Spain will now face either Team USA.
6: Solons.
9: One ball, two strikes. Righty on righty. The pitch. Swing and a miss. He got him. And Kevin Kelly fans Stanton, and the Yankees leave him loaded.
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11: Downtown St. Petersburg, Florida. This is the Rays Radio pregame show. And hello again, everybody. My name is Chris Adams-Wall. Jason Behringer is back at our network studios. And your Tampa Bay Rays are back at home, getting ready for a big, big four-game series against the New York Yankees. Tonight is game one of four. And yes, the Rays are four games ahead of the Bronx Bombers in the American League East standings. The Rays come in with a record of 52-35, while the Yanks are reeling a little bit at the moment. They are 49-40. And tonight, the Rays will throw Griffin Jacks. The righty is 4-5 with a 3.45 ERA. He has really come a long way since his rocky start as a Rays reliever. He has blossomed as a starting pitcher. And speaking of blossomed, it'll be Cam Schlittler on the other side for the Yankees. The righty is 8-5 with an ERA of 2.08. He is a very early, maybe not so much anymore, AL Cy Young Award candidate, but we'll see how he does tonight with Jacks going up against Schlittler. But right now, I do want to bring on the voices of the Rays and Andy Fried and Neil Solons. And Andy, I'll start with you. That was a tough loss yesterday by the Rays, who also lost the series to the Astros, so they've lost back-to-back contests. But all in all, they go 4-2 on that road trip, so a pretty good road trip.
12: Very good. We said when we came on the air yesterday that the difference between 4-2 and 5-1 was the difference between good and great. And it ended up being a good road trip. A bit of a bummer to lose the last two for sure. The blown game on Saturday where he had the big lead and then just outpitched as it turned out. I was very encouraged, Neil, by Mason Englert. And I know he's sent back today. But I think that actually leads you to feeling pretty good about when he might come back. And Kevin Cash will say in the pregame he should be back at some point this year.
15: He certainly was valuable yesterday. There's no doubt about it. And, you know, as we look back on that road trip, 4-2 is good. But let's also look at perspective here. The Rays went on the road one game up on the Yankees. They came back four games up on the Yankees. They gained three games. You gained three games in six days. That's a pretty good road trip in terms of the outcome.
11: It is, and they do have a four-game lead in the division now over the Yankees, who are in town. And no AL East team has won a game in this building this year, if you can believe that, on July the 6th.
12: I believe it. We've all three been here for all of it. They've swept all the teams. They're 12-0. And we'll just see how far they can keep it going. I mean, right now, the Rays are playing the role that the Blue Jays did last year. Not predicted to do well, did very well against the division, unbeatable at home, and that's what they got to do. But the matchup today is intriguing to be sure. Griffin Jacks for the Rays and a fresh bullpen because of what Englert did yesterday. But Schlittler for the Yankees, we full well know, is very tough.
15: Yeah, he's coming off his toughest start of the season, and sometimes you don't expect a guy who's really good, who's leading, what, the entire league in ERA, to be bad at that level, two starts in a row. So I think the Rays are going to have to pick their spots. They're going to have to be opportunistic. I thought, Andy, when you mentioned where the Rays are good like the Blue Jays, contact is really important. Cam Schlittler, boy, he's got a lot of strikeout stuff. So we'll see what wins tonight, contact or that fastball of Schlittler.
11: Yeah, we'll find out soon. But thanks very much for joining us on the Rays Radio pregame show. 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We'll go to our first break, though, here on the Rays Radio pregame show. And when we come back, we'll have Andy Fried's daily conversation with Rays manager Kevin Cash. And then I will sit down with Mark Topkin of the Tampa Bay Times as we get you ready for the Rays and the Yankees, game one of this four-game series. That is coming up right after this on the Rays Baseball.
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11: And welcome back to the Rays Radio pregame show, everybody. Chris Adams-Wall with Jason Behringer back at our network studios. We're getting ready for the Rays and the Yankees game one of a four-game series here at Tropicana Field. It will be the righty Griffin Jacks going for Tampa Bay against another righty, Cam Schlittler, for the Yanks. And we'll see if the Rays can extend their lead in the division to five games with a victory. But right now, we want to send it over to Andy Fried to break it all down a little bit more and to take a look back at what happened yesterday. A tough 2-0 loss to the Astros. Andy is standing by with Rays manager Kevin Cash.
12: Chris, great to be back at home. A week from the All-Star break, but a big homestand for the Rays coming up. Four against the Yankees, three against the Mariners, and the Longo Legacy weekend. And we're glad to bring it to you here in the pregame show with the manager Kevin Cash as we talk about what ended up being a bit of a disappointing end to a road trip that started 4-0, ends up 4-2, and yesterday pitching was the name of the game. Why don't we talk about what made Mason Engler so good?
9: Well, he mixed really, really well and so impressed and with the way he went about it. You know, he flies in Saturday night, knows he's making a spot start for us, ready for Sunday's game, and he was very well prepared, came in, threw a bunch of strikes. He got all of his pitches going. I mean, the cutter was good, the curveball was good, the changeup, and threw enough fastballs to kind of keep away and then also establish strikes, but gave us every opportunity through his almost six innings of work. I think that's probably the most pitches he's thrown in quite some time. I know he's a starter in Durham, but, you know, for whatever reason, he'd got to that 80-pitch mark, then back to 65, then back up to 80. We put it on him to get to right around 100 pitches, and I'm very appreciative of his efforts.
12: I was looking at his game-by-game in Durham, and there's without a doubt had been some good ones, but there's been other ones that were just kind of pedestrian. What do you think, when a guy comes up, sometimes we see this, the stuff ticks up a little bit. Is it just the fact of being with the adrenaline of a big league game?
9: Yeah, I think more times than not that we always see guys come up in the velocity ticks up. And then generally speaking, if you get an uptick in velocity and you're able to corral it in the strike zone, your stuff's going to be a little bit better because everything complements with a harder fastball. And you know, Mason, we've seen him enough, and he's pitched enough big league, big innings for us to know what it's like going up here. And I think yesterday he went into the game saying he knew where the bullpen was and the status from the night before, that he needed to do everything he could to be efficient and get deep in a ball game, and he did.
12: He does get sent back today. What's your message to him on the way out? Because obviously he did what he did, got a ton of swing and miss. I would think he'd be walking a little taller today knowing what he did yesterday.
9: He should be. And the message is incredibly grateful for the performance that he gave us. We're in a better spot now coming into this upcoming series than we would have been with, you know, not a lengthy outing, and continue doing what you're doing. Very confident we're going to need Mason Engler the rest of this summer at some point to come in and contribute like he has.
12: Peter Lambert yesterday was also very, very good. His first inning, my antenna went up saying that's some pretty nasty stuff. And he's a guy that's also had some big starts and some ones that weren't so good coming off a rough one against the Twins last time. What impressed you about him?
9: Well, his overall numbers are very good coming into our game. I know he had a little bit of a clunker, an outing or two before ours, but he really relied on his fastball against us with the exception to Cammy. Everybody else got a lot of fastballs. He had good life to it. I talked to Aranda mid-game about it, and he said, I said, you know, is he hiding the ball? Is it the carry? And he said it was kind of the extension was unique, how much extension he was creating at release. So we didn't have the best answer for it, and he felt like he got ahead with it, and then he kind of carried him to the top of the zone, and there were a lot of foul balls, a lot of miss hits, and was super efficient on his end. With, as far as the cammy, he established, he went heater for two balls, and then I don't think he threw him another one. It was a bunch of breaking balls, some nasty sweepers. I went back and looked at the iPad. Those balls were covering 22, 23 inches. That's like a KK slider to complement a very jumpy fastball.
12: You know, with the run that Junior Caminero's been on, how quickly does it take for the league to make adjustments? You know, he went through the stretch where it was, what, two homers in 29 games, and then it was 11 and 11, and then he actually did not homer yesterday, although he did draw a walk, which was good. The walks, I would think, are they going to be more important for him? Because why is the league going to give him anything to hit as hot as he's been?
9: Yeah, I mean, look, they might be. They might be. And I think Junior's done a good job with the walks this year. And, you know, when you're going through a stretch like Junior has gone through, kind of unprecedented, you can easily start to believe and feel so good in the box that you start to expand on pitches that, yeah, you can touch, but you're probably not going to do a ton of damage with because you're seeing the ball so well. So Junior needs to work really hard on reminding himself, let's stay within himself and get pitches that he can actually handle.
12: I want to ask you about Chandler Simpson, who had a very good road trip. I think it was seven hits or six hits, and was able to finally get some stolen bases again, looking up the middle of the field. Chronicle what he's gone through here, because at the beginning of the year, he was adding a lot of electricity. It seemed like the league was starting to figure out some of his things, and now it looks like he's emerged a bit on the other end.
9: Yeah, I agree with you. I think what he's done, I don't know if it's by design or just result-wise, he's probably gotten on top of the ball a little bit more. We're seeing more line drives and ground balls, less fly balls. Chandler is not a guy that goes up to the ballpark looking to hit a ball up in the air. He's trying to hit that 180-foot line drive or put it on the ground to make the defense, you know, make a ton of pressure on them with his speed. And I feel like he's gotten that stroke, that swing path back.
12: One other guy I just thought we should mention yesterday was Cam Boozer, because we saw him in spring training. He was good. He just overpowered the Astros yesterday. And what's making him so good? You seem to have a pretty good two-headed monster out there with the left-handers of the bullpen.
9: Yeah, I mean, that was a dominant outing. He came in, just filled up the strike zone, pretty fresh. He gave us an inning in the third. Like to normally keep him right about one inning, but in when time's in need, which yesterday we'll wrap around an inning, but it was big fastball, and you know, I think he was 0-2 on everybody before they could blink an eye. When you do that to the best hitters in the world, it puts them under the gun a little bit.
12: All right, it was a 2-0 loss to the Astros. We'll come back, talk about Rays Yankees right after this on the Rays Radio Network.
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12: Back here to Tropicana Field, it is Rays and Yankees game 1-4 with the manager Kevin Cash. Before we talk about the matchup, Chris Roycroft comes in. We saw him with the Cardinals earlier this year. He was dominating in Durham. What does he bring to the bullpen?
9: Big power with his fastball. We just got to continue to reinforce the message of trust your stuff and get it in the zone as quickly as possible. I know he's worked hard on that, but you know, he's got a lot of life to the pitches that he throws. Excited to have him.
12: Speaking of a lot of life, Griffin Jacks goes today for the Rays, gave up the solo homer to Carter Jensen and an almost nothing in his last time out, and got you six innings. One more to go for him for the All-Star break. It's been a pretty seamless transition.
9: He's been outstanding. I mean, probably something that we haven't talked about enough about how he's really taken to this and been dominant. I mean, you look at where he was to start this journey of building up and where he is now. He's turned himself into a very talented and a very special part of our starting rotation.
12: Any thoughts on hitting Cam Schlittler? Not many teams have, although the Red Sox did nick him up last time.
4: Yeah, I mean, super talented, a lot of power. He's shown the ability to have pitch ability. I think what we've realized in watching him over the years, you got to lay off that ball that gets above the top of the zone. He creates a ton of extension, some deception, just the link that he creates, very similar to Tyler Glasnow. Don't do him any favors by expanding.
12: Kevin, thank you as always.
4: All right, thank you.
12: Rays manager Kevin Cash, and back now to Chris.
11: All right, thanks very much, Andy, and to the Rays manager, Kevin Cash, who had some nice things to say about Griffin Jacks there. Jacks, by the way, is 3-0 with a 2.81 ERA in his last three starts. He gave up three runs, a home run to Isaac Collins, and another one to Bobby Witt Jr. in a season-high six innings to beat the Kansas City Royals last Tuesday by a score of 10-4, so we'll see how he does tonight against Cam Schlittler. We'll go to another break, though, here on the show, and when we come back, we'll have my conversation with Mark Topkin of the Tampa Bay Times as we ready you for the Rays and the Yankees, game 1 of 4 here at Tropicana Field. That's right after this on the Rays Baseball Network.
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0: All right, we continue on the Rays Radio pregame show. Chris Adams, all joined now by Mark Topkin of the Tampa Bay Times. Topper, you joined us for this week in Rays baseball yesterday in Houston and made it back here to St. Petersburg, so that is great news. What wasn't such great news is the fact that the Rays, despite going 4-2 on the road trip, they did drop their last two against Houston. But all in all, still a pretty good road trip, yeah?
1: Yeah, I mean, when you win 9 in a row, so they started that at home, sweep the Royals, win the first one in Houston. But I think people in baseball naturally get greedy, right, Chris? So they won 9 in a row, they're thinking, make it 10 in a row. You win a couple series in a row, you want to keep that going. So you lose the series to the Astros. And probably the big question you would have if you're watching this team would be, you know, last time they lost a couple, they kind of went into a little bit of a funk that took a while to get out of. You're in a situation here where they've been playing better. They've got a chance to kind of widen that gap right now between the Yankees. The Yankees are struggling mightily. They've lost, what, 15 out of 17, some crazy number like that. Aaron Judge came out the other day and told reporters he notices a lack of focus.
2: Yeah.
1: He's their captain, by the way.
2: Yeah.
1: And so he's been watching because he's hurt. Stanton's out. I mean, they're missing key guys. They're not playing well. They're losing games. There's a little bit of, you know, guys looking around at each other if you, you know, follow that quote. So this is a prime opportunity for the Rays to kind of tap into this Tropicana Field magic. They've got the best home record in the major leagues and win three or four of these games. I mean, if you go 2-2, you're where you were. I think obviously the danger for the Rays is to come out on the wrong end of three or four of these and let the Yankees get their confidence back, because this is so weird. The Rays were up by, what, 5.5 games, and the Yankees were up by 3.5 or four games. Now the Rays are back up by four games, so there's been a lot of swings here. And if you're the Rays, you know, now that, you know, we're into July, you know, it's not the end of the season yet, obviously, but you're past the halfway point. You know, we're going to be talking about the 100-game mark here soon.
2: Yeah.
1: You want to keep, you know, kind of your keep the hammer down, keep your foot on their throat, whichever analogy you prefer to use in your wildest imaginations there.
0: Yeah, well, the Yankees have not played the Rays all that well this season, and they have not won in this building. In fact, no AL East team besides the Rays has won a game at Tropicana Field. So that's something to keep your eye on in this series. And if the Rays do win this series, they win the postseason tiebreaker. So that could come back into play a little bit later in the season also. Let's talk about the All-Stars, though, for the Tampa Bay Rays. Maybe they're going to get 5, 6, 7, I don't know. But we have 4, and they are...
1: Wait, were you just doing a 6-7 thing with me?
0: I think inadvertently, yeah.
1: Yeah, you young guys, man. It's always going for the cool stuff. Look, I think, you know, there weren't a lot of surprises. I mean, obviously, Junior Caminero was going to be an All-Star, and the fact that he got the starting job is only appropriate and fitting. I think there was any doubt. Yandy Diaz deserved to be an All-Star. He was leading the majors for a while, hitting. He's leading the American League. He's obviously been in a little bit cool the last week or so since he hurt his shoulder, it seems like, but he seemed like an obvious one. Drew Rasmussen seemed like an obvious one. So I think the surprise in the group was Brian Baker. And not because he didn't deserve it.

0: Sunday, this coming Sunday, or even Saturday, usually withdraw from the game. They get replaced. Some do it ahead of time and let the league know. Other guys will just be hurt and not want to pitch. So Nick Martinez, I would think, has a pretty good chance. Maybe Davis Martin from the White Sox, and then Nick Martinez, maybe the two guys that fit into that category. And then, you know, does Jonathan Aranda find his way onto this team? I know in the fan voting he was way down, but statistically he's up there with the best. Vladdy Guerrero has already withdrawn as the starter. Nick Kurtz from the A's will now be the starter, but there should be a spot potentially for another first baseman as well.
1: Yeah, well, Jonathan Aranda certainly has the numbers, as you said. Who knows? Maybe Kevin Kelly will sneak his way on to the All-Star team. So many Rays are having great seasons. We got an update about some Rays that are coming back from injury, and it was a long list.
0: Yeah, I mean, I think the good news is there's four pitchers who are all going to be starting rehab soon. Probably the biggest name in that group, just because they've missed him all year, is Manny Rodriguez. He was a pretty key weapon for a good part of last year. Hurt his elbow and ended up, I think, getting the surgery in early August, but kind of shut down right around from the All-Star break on. He's going to start a rehab here in the next week or so and start with the Florida Complex League. They're going to take it slow. They want to be very cautious. But Manny would give you a strong option out of the bullpen, a guy who has some dynamic stuff who could really have an impact. Then a couple other guys you're going to see, Jesse Schultens, who's filled in a number of different roles. Steven Wilson was an off-season acquisition, hurt his back in spring training, hasn't really done anything there. And then Steven Matz, who we knew wouldn't be out long, had the sprained ankle most recently, second time on the IL, initially with elbow inflammation earlier this season. He's going to start a rehab too. So they don't all have to come to the big leagues necessarily, and they may all not come to the big leagues. Matz obviously will, and I would assume obviously Manny Rodriguez would, but they're going to, you know, have some depth, have some more weapons at the big league level. But there was one there was bad news on.
1: Yeah, and that was
0: Edwin Uceta. Yeah. Sorry, I stole your question there. I forgot how that script was. I forgot the script from the pregame, the pre-planning meeting here. Sorry.
1: Pre-production
0: meeting. That's what I call it. Yeah, that's what I always call it, and you laugh at me. So Edwin Uceta stopped and started kind of his rehab all along. They were hoping he'd be throwing again soon. He is not going to throw, Cash said, and kind of the words that typically portend bad things around here, he's going to see a doctor. Cash didn't have the details yet, not sure who, not sure when, et cetera, but the reality is if we are now into July and Edwin Uceta hasn't gotten better enough with his shoulder that's been cranky since spring training to even start throwing, I think you assume that that doctor is probably going to find something and either recommend an extended rehab program or some type of correction, possibly surgery.
1: Yeah, well, we certainly appreciate the updates. Mark Topkin of the Tampa Bay Times. We'll have to have a pre-production meeting for the next time you're on, which I think will be Friday, the start of Longo's Legacy Weekend.
0: Yeah, that should be fun. I talked to Longo recently for a couple stories we have coming, and I know you have as well, and I think there's going to be plenty of stuff to talk about and plenty of good memories all weekend. And pretty excited to see Tantric, one of your favorites.
1: Yeah, oh, absolutely. Live performance, can't wait. We'll go to a break, though, here on the Rays Radio pregame show and be back right after this on the Rays Baseball Network.
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0: Welcome back to our final segment here on the Rays Radio pregame show. Rays and Yankees almost ready to rumble here at Tropicana Field in game one of a four-game series. It'll be a battle of righties. Griffin Jacks goes for Tampa Bay and Cam Schlittler for New York. The Yankees have lost 12 of their last 15 games, and they have scored more than four runs just once in those last 15 games, if you can imagine that. Remember, they are still playing without Aaron Judge. They're averaging just 2.73 runs per game and batting 177. Let's hope that favors the Rays. That'll do it for us, though. Andy and Neil have your play-by-play. Enjoy the game, everybody.
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2: Hunter Fiducia blasts one deep towards right center field, towards the Rays tank. This one's got a chance, and it's gone! 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
1: On Decker, the voices of the Rays, Andy Freed and Neil Solons, who will bring you all the action from first pitch to the final out.
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2: Killian comes plateward, and a swing and a little looper. Back of second. It's going to drop base hit. Simpson rounding third. He's going to come home. There will be no throw. Jonathan Aranda does it again. His second walk-off this year, and the Rays with a clean sweep of the Giants. They come back to take it 2-1 and 10.
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0: As the 0-2 is cut on and missed for strike three and a five-pitch fourth for Drew Rasmussen, who picks up strikeout number three.
1: Crown Automotive, the better way to buy for over 50 years.
2: Caminero sends one way up into the air in a deep center field. Martin turns and admires, and over the batter's eye. Home run, Caminero. What a shot. It's 1-0 Rays.
1: To bring you the play-by-play of today's game, here are the voices of the Rays, Andy Freed and Neil Solons.
6: Welcome, everyone, to Tropicana Field as the Rays have returned home from a +500 road trip through Kansas City and Houston, going 4-2 and waiting for them. The team behind him in the American League East, the New York Yankees, along with Neil Solons. I'm Andy Freed. We're glad you're with us. And, Neil, these are the top two teams going in the American League these days, although they have seemingly been going in different directions. The Rays have been winning a bunch. They've passed the Yankees, are four games up, and the Yankees have lost 12 of their last 15. They miss Aaron Judge.
2: They certainly do. It was like they were able to work around it for about 2 weeks, and all of a sudden, the lack of the big guy in the lineup started to have its effect. And you look at those 15 games, I think
7: They're averaging less than 3 runs a game, and I don't care how good your pitching is. You're scoring less than 3 runs a game a night. It's hard to win in Major League Baseball.
6: Yankees do have very good pitching, though, in particular from the starting capacity today. Cam Schlittler is one of the league's best. He is the ERA leader, but Griffin Jacks has been in that neighborhood over about the last month.
7: He's been exceptional in terms of his transition from relieving to starting. It's amazing how many pitchers over the years have done that well for the Rays, and they've made it look a lot easier than it is. And he's got power stuff, and we'll see how that plays against the Yankee lineup. And on the flip side, the Rays did score 3 runs in 5 innings when they saw Schlittler earlier this year, so hopefully they can find a way to be productive against him.
6: Schlittler has found a way to lose 2 in a row, even though he does sport a 208 earned run average. Griffin Jacks looking to get back to the 500 mark. He has faced the Yankees twice in relief without allowing a run. I'm A.B. Freeman, Neil Solon to Tropicana Field when we come back. It's Starting Lineups and then Rays and Yankees right after this on the Rays Radio Network.
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0: Back in St. Petersburg, getting you set for the Rays and Yankees, the first of four on this Monday night. 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Good news on a few Rays pitchers, bad on another. The Rays' Steven Matz is moving closer to returning. He's eligible to come off the injured list on the 10th of the month. Meanwhile, Steven Wilson has not pitched this year. Manny Rodriguez the same. And Jesse Schultens, who was a big part of the Rays earlier on in the season, all are set to begin rehab assignments beginning in the Florida Complex League. And that's all part of our injury update from Orlando Health at Bayfront Hospital. Let's get to our out-of-town scoreboard from Visit Tampa Bay. 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Rays on their last road trip ended up beating the Kansas City Royals three straight. Well, that Royals team today pounded the Phillies. Final was 15-1, and nine of the runs against Christopher Sanchez, who had been one of the better pitchers this year in the National League. The team the Rays just faced, the Astros, they're in Washington to meet the Nationals, and the other American League East teams are idle except for Toronto. 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Next up, our starting lineups, they are from Republic Bank. Time to thrive. The Yankees, despite dropping a dozen of their last 15, are still 49-40. Second best record of the American League behind the Rays. Aaron Boone, their manager, and here is their lineup. Trent Grisham will lead things off. He is in center field. The number two batter is going to the All-Star game. That's Ben Rice. Rice DHing tonight with 24 home runs on the season. Rice hitting second. The number three batter is Paul Goldschmidt. Goldschmidt has had a solid season, but slumping as of late. Goldschmidt is the first baseman. The cleanup man is Cody Bellinger. Bellinger is the left fielder tonight. Yankees, by the way, sending four to the All-Star game. Rice, Judge, Bellinger, and tonight's starter Cam Schlittler. The number five hitter is Jason Dominguez. He's been filling in primarily in right field for the injured Aaron Judge. Dominguez hits number five. Batting sixth is Jazz Chisholm Jr., who leads his team in stolen bases with 26. He's at second base. Hitting seventh, the former Ray, Jose Caballero, who manned shortstop. Batting eighth and recently off the injured list, like Trent Grisham, that's Ryan McMahon. McMahon at third base. And Austin Wells, who's had a difficult season to this point, catches and hits ninth. So again, it's Grisham, Rice, and Goldschmidt. Bellinger, Dominguez, and Chisholm. Caballero, McMahon, and Wells. That's the lineup for the New York Yankees with Cam Schlittler on the hill. Meanwhile, for the Tampa Bay Rays, Yadi Diaz will lead things off for Kevin Cash's 52-35 Rays. Diaz starting things off. Jonathan Arado has a walk-off RBI against these Yankees. Hits second. He'll be at first base. The number three batter, the team leader in home runs, it's Junior Caminero with 26. Still 11 homers in 12 games after the Rays were shut out yesterday. Junior batting third. The cleanup man now in double digits with homers after a solid road trip is Cedric Mullins. Mullins in center field. The number five batter for the Rays on this Monday night is Johnny DeLuca. DeLuca getting the start in right field. Hitting sixth, and he's played very well against the Yankees this year. Chandler Simpson, who's in left. Batting seventh is Nick Fortes, who catches tonight. Hitting eighth is Richie Palacios, the second baseman. And Taylor Walls, the shortstop, rounds out the lineup. So the Rays are basically oscillating between righties and lefties throughout the lineup, with the exception of the switch hitter at the bottom, Taylor Walls. So it's righty-lefty, righty-lefty, all the way through to Walls. Diaz, Aranda, Caminero, Mullins, DeLuca, and Simpson. Fortes, Palacios, Walls, with Griffin Jacks on the hill. And these are our starting lineups from Republic Bank. Time to thrive. Rays will go with the home whites, tops and bottoms on this Monday night, and the Yankees in their away grays. Let's get to our umpires for tonight's game. It's Emil Jimenez on the plate this evening. Gabe Morales is the umpire at first. Doug Eddings is the crew chief. He's at second. And Mike Malinsky is the umpire at third. So again, it's Jimenez on the plate, Gabe Morales at first, Doug Eddings at second, and Mike Malinsky, the umpire, at third. The Rays begin play tonight not only with a four-game lead over the Yankees, but they also are 4-1 so far against New York, meaning the Rays actually won this four-game series, and four-game sets are hard to win. You take three out of four, the Rays already would have a season series against New York with still another four-game set to be played. Even a split would put the Rays within one game of doing so. So the Rays are in a good spot. Our pitching preview is from Canes Furniture. Quality selection value, that is the confidence of Canes. And Griffin Jacks, who started the year as one of the Rays' high leverage relievers, has transitioned into the rotation. That's been a pretty darn good one, and he'll look to keep that going tonight in his first start this year against the New York Yankees. Well, the guy on my right who has made many starts against the Yankees, and he'll get us started tonight, my broadcast partner, Andy Freed.
1: Thank you, Neil, and good evening to you, everybody, and welcome back to Tropicana Field as the Rays will be home for the next seven and then the All-Star break. And well, we are past the halfway point of the season overall. It feels like the halfway point is coming up, at least in a figurative sense, as we get sent for Griffin Jacks against the Yankees. And here we are. Trent Grisham's going to start it off, and left-hand batter swings at the first pitch, grounds it right to Aranda at first base. Might have busted his bat. He'll go to first and touch up. 6:40, we are underway. One pitch, one out.
0: Defensively, Aranda at first, Richie Palacios at second, Taylor Walls at short, and Junior Caminero at third. Nick Forte is behind the plate, and it's Chandler Simpson in left. The center fielder tonight, Cedric Mullins. Johnny DeLuca around in right.
1: Well, he's already a pitch ahead of where he was in his last start when he faced Carter Jensen, who took him out to open the game. Ben Rice, all-star, playing DH today, and takes ball one outside. He's a left-handed batter, and what a season he is having, albeit in a bit of a slump lately. Standing and waiting as Jacks comes to him, and a breaking ball going low and in. You know, it's a reminder that, you know, everybody goes through these rough stretches at some point during the year. Rice is in a 4-for-35 over his last week and a half, but still 24 home runs, and he has blossomed into a true star. He takes from Jacks outside. It's, I guess, two balls and one strike. I must have missed one there. 2-1 the count to Ben Rice. Then Paul Goldschmidt in his own slump is on deck. And you notice, of course, who's not here when you face the Yankees right away in the first. And, of course, that is Aaron Judge. Rice lifts one high in the air, foul down the third base line, heading for the Yankee bullpen, which isn't even occupied yet. Simpson goes into a dive behind the mound, and it lands. He trapped it. Two balls, two strikes, the count to Ben Rice. I mean, what a difference when you're facing the Yankees without the, what, three-time MVP in there. Incidentally, I'm going to note something here. The Yankees are not populating their bullpen yet, but a bag of baseballs is, and that is not supposed to be there. That is supposed to be on the bench, and Chandler Simpson could definitely have run into that. Rice swings and fouls it away, and I can remember years ago, there became an issue of that here at Tropicana Field with a bag on the Rays mound down the right field line, and a throw got wild and hit the bag. And Joe Maddon was irritated because he had told the bullpen pitchers to put that thing away. Well, the Yankees aren't doing that. That bag is on top of the mound. Rice reaches for one and fouls it into the second deck off third. Two balls, two strikes. Somebody needs to take care of that. 2-2 the count to Ben Rice. Leads the team in homers and RBIs, runs scored and hits. A stretch by Jacks, first base out of the rubber, and he throws. It's a called strike three. A fastball at 96, KOs Ben Rice, and there's two up and two down.
0: Really good comeback fastball, and set it up with some solid changeups away. So Griffin working in and out to the left-hander Rice, and it paid off.
1: Two out, no one on in the first, and here is Paul Goldschmidt. The veteran right-handed batter is in an 0-for-22. And the first pitch grounded right to shortstop. Taylor Walls waits for it. He's got it. Flips it over to first. And that's a perfect first inning for Griffin Jacks and the Rays. And now the Rays come up against the hard-throwing righty Cam Schlittler. Right after this, half inning retired. It's Yankees nothing. Rays on the way after this on the Rays Radio Network.
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0: 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And Cam Schlittler on the hill. And Andy also got his wish. The bullpen guys did move the bag down in the left field corner.
1: We have an update on it. The bag of baseballs is up against the sidewall, not on top of the mound any longer. All right, Yandy Diaz, after a rough road trip, is going to lead off. And then Jonathan Aranda and Junior Caminero against the 25-year-old flamethrower Cam Schlittler, and a fastball in, and maybe a bit high, ball one. Yandy just had two hits, one in Houston, one in Kansas City for the road trip. And I know they're saying his shoulder's fine and the swing is okay, but he has looked a little different since the shoulder got tweaked. Swing at a foul to the right side, out of play, one and one. I did think his swing started to look a little better during the Houston series. Some of his swings in Kansas City looked downright defensive and not Yandy-like. One ball and one strike. Schlittler tall and lean, a right-hander from Weymouth, Massachusetts. Seventh round pick by the Yankees, and what a pick it has turned out to be. He throws, lifted it in the air down the right field line, and it is one and two. Yeah, seventh round of the 2022 draft out of Northeastern. And he really burst on the scene down the stretch last year. He and Treya Savage remind me a bit of each other in that they're guys that came up during last year, set the world on fire, and they've been able to follow it up, especially Schlittler, swinging a ground ball right back to him. The tall, lean, lanky righty reaches up to snag and throws to first. Yandy retires.
0: Defensively for New York, Austin Wells, the battery mate of Schlittler tonight. Ryan McMahon at third. Shortstop Jose Caballero, Jazz Chisholm Jr. at second, Paul Goldschmidt at first, and it's Bellinger, Grisham, and Dominguez left right in the outfield.
1: Schlittler has never lost three in a row. He has lost two in a row coming into tonight. Although two starts ago in Boston, his defense really did let him down. He gave up all unearned runs. And a swing and a miss by Jonathan Aranda. It's nothing and one. Last time out, the Tigers jumped him. Hit four home runs against him. And the Tigers blew out the Yanks. He left trailing 6-1 and suffered the most runs he's allowed in a game this year. Oh, and 0-1. Aranda swings and misses, and the count is nothing and two. No balls, two strikes. Now, Aranda has not hit the Yankees well so far this year. He's just 2-for-20, even though the Rays have had a lot of success against the Yanks so far this season. 0-2. Schlittler stands at 6'6". And hikes the handcuffs up around his knees, makes him look taller. The fastball swung on and missed. And he's got the heater going. That one just hit triple digits. Aranda retired for out number two.
0: And almost every fastball so far is 99 or better so far from Schlittler, so maybe a little inspired after the tough outing against Detroit.
1: And here comes Junior Caminero. You know, our good friend Susan, who is not with us on this trip, and we are missing her mightily, lets me know that he is from Walpole, Mass. The notes for the Yankees say Weymouth, Mass, but I'm going to believe Susan. She says Walpole, Mass, and I believe her. And Susan, we can't wait to see you in September. Here's Junior Caminero. And Schlittler's first one to him, way outside, ball one. And another, and that one hit 101. Well, I always say it's good to pitch in Tropicana Field when you're a visitor. It's one of the best mounds you'll see, and you have no weather conditions to set you back at all. It's a very comfortable place to pitch, and Schlittler is looking very comfortable so far. On 1-0, taken outside corner strike. And it is one ball, one strike. So 1-1, Junior hitting .333 against the Yankees so far this year. And coming off, I mean, I don't want to put it fully in the past tense yet, the home run binge. Swings and chops one on the ground to short. Third baseman McMahon lets Caballero get it and throws to first for the out. So both pitchers have a 1-2-3 first inning. Home we go to the second, Rays and Yanks, nothing on the Rays.
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1: Well, Bidgers go three up, three down in the first, and all but go to the second. All-star Cody Bellinger is going to start it off for the Yanks. Veteran left-hand batter. And the first pitch to him taken all the way, and it's a strike from Griffin Jacks. And 0-1. Then Dominguez and Chisholm Jr. The Yankees, who will play four here and then go up the coast and face the heavy-hitting Washington Nationals before the break comes. On 0-1. Jax misses outside, one ball, one strike. Meantime, the Rays with a four here against the Yanks, and what's going to be a really special weekend. Even opening the upper decks here at Tropicana Field for the first time in a long time. Evan Longoria's legacy weekend. Bellinger takes fastball high, 2-1. Evan being inducted into the Rays Hall of Fame on Saturday, and then his number officially retired on Sunday. Jack's throwing 2-1. A sweeper right there, bottom of the zone, called strike. Two balls, two strikes. So we hope to see you out here at Tropicana Field. It's going to be a very well-attended homestand. And for now, best two teams in the American League having at it early in the week. Here's a swing and a miss, strike three. Fastball at 97 takes care of Cody Bellinger. Griffin Jacks has struck out a pair so far.
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1: Up comes Jason Dominguez, batting left-handed. And Jack's first pitch to him, poured right in for a strike. We were touching on it, but the importance of the Rays to get to seven wins against the Yanks this year. And like Neil was saying, if the Rays were to somehow win three out of four this week, they would essentially gain an extra game in the standings. Dominguez swings and misses and comes out from under his helmet. No balls, two strikes. And just ask the Yankees last year. They lost the season series to the Blue Jays, so when they ended up being tied at the end of the season, the Blue Jays won the division, got the bye, while the Yankees had their survive the Red Sox, which they did, in the wild card series. Jack's throwing 0-2. Swing and a miss. He struck him out with a changeup. Three strikeouts already for Jacks. Two out, nobody on, and that'll leave it for Jazz Chisholm. You know, there are no more game 163s in baseball. Kind of miss them. But at the same time, I do like the fact that it puts an impetus and importance on the regular season games. And that's why if you win the regular season series against your division rival or anyone in your league for that matter, you get an advantage if you end up tied. Jazz Chisholm swings and misses at a fastball and it's 0-1. And at this point of the year, the Rays are playing the Blue Jays' role from last year. A team not expected to do much, having a bang-up regular season and putting themselves in good position. Now Jax pitches and a slider drops low. It is one ball of one strike. And the Blue Jays finished them off, too. I mean, I think the Blue Jays really kick-started their season last year, sweeping the Yankees up at Rogers Center. Forgot when that was. Might have been May or June, something like that. When we saw the Blue Jays, they were not looking good last year. Then they swept the Yankees, got really hot. Jax throws outside, two balls, one strike to left-hand batting Chisholm. And then, I mean, they beat the Yankees in every way. In the regular season series and then in the postseason. Chisholm takes slider, strike two, Cole, and it's 2-2. Two balls, two strikes. And the Rays have a lot of work to do if they're going to equal that, but to this point, they have won 4 out of 5 against the Yanks. Chisholm swings and misses at the changeup, and Griffin Jacks, looking hot tonight, they get it started. He has faced 6 batters, and he has struck out 4 of them in a pair of perfect innings. Now the Rays will try again against Littler to the bottom of the second. New York nothing, Rays nothing. On the Rays Radio Network.
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1: To the home second inning, Mullins, DeLuca, and Simpson do up against the tall right-hander, Cam Schlittler. Third baseman McMahon in a couple of steps. The rest of the infield plays Cedric to pull. And the first pitch from Schlittler is a fastball swung on and missed, 0-1. And I'll tell you what, both pitchers have brought their A fastballs tonight. Schlittler even a couple ticks higher than Jacks. He hasn't needed the secondary stuff yet. He's just blowing fastballs by Rays hitters. No balls and a strike. From his windup, here he comes. Swinging a foul straight back, and it's 0-2. I think you'd have to say that Schlittler is the leading candidate to start the All-Star game with a 2.08 ERA coming in. No one better than him in that in the American League. I did see that Ranger Suarez has a left adductor injury for the Red Sox, and you wonder, could that be an opening for Nick Martinez to perhaps become the 5th Rays All-Star? No balls, 2 strikes to left-hand batting Mullins. Slightly very easy-looking windup. He throws, swung on and missed, and it is just all heat. 99 and up so far from Schlittler. And 2 strikeouts for him, 1 up, 1 down.
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1: Well, now nobody on for Johnny DeLuca. Right-hand batter against the right-hand throws of Schlittler, and he throws breaking ball over for a strike. So he's got 99 to 101 in the tank, and he drops a first-pitch breaking pitch right there for a strike. I mean, that really gets into a hitter's head. See what he follows it up with. On 0-1 to DeLuca. Way outside with a fastball. The Rays did get to Schlittler. 5 innings, 7 hits, 3 runs back on April the 12th. That was his first loss of the season. It didn't hurt that Drew Rasmussen pitched 6 one-hit shutout innings against him. So very little margin for error. On 1-1, swinging a foul out of the mid of the catcher Wells, and it's 1-2. The Rays got 3 runs against him very quickly within the first 2 innings of the game. RBI ground out Yandy Diaz. RBI ground out Richie Palacios. RBI hit for Chandler Simpson, who had a three-hit day. And Simpson right now is in the on-deck area. One ball, two strikes. And the pitch. Fastball high and away. 2-2. Cedric Mullins had a triple against him that day. Simpson tripled later on. Helped add to an insurance run, and the Rays had to hold on and win it 5-4. 2-2 to DeLuca. From the first base side of the rubber, the lanky right-hander pitches. Lifted in the air to shallow right field. Outgoing Chisholm. Here comes Dominguez, and that ball dropped base hit. It was Goldschmidt, pardon me, that went out, not Jazz Chisholm. Goldschmidt out from first, Dominguez in from right, and it bisected and landed right between the two.
0: Obviously not hit hard, but it hits a hit, and every hit's a win with Suncoast. 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
1: So one out and Goldschmidt at first. Up comes Chandler Simpson, who we mentioned had a very good day against Littler back in April. That series was like Chandler at his best. You know, the way he started the year, he was bunting for hits. He was stealing bases. He was causing all kind of trouble. And only lately has he started to get back to that kind of activity. And now riding an eight-game hitting streak. McMahon shallow at third base. Throw to first. DeLuca dives back in. Yeah, Chandler's hitting eight in a row at a bunch of multi-hit games on the road trip and finally got past the 20 stolen base barrier. He'd been sitting at 19 for a long time. No score, last of the second, one out. Middle infield double play positioning, the outfield shallow. Slitler pitches, inside corner, called a strike. And 0-1. Brady Williams coaching third, Corey Dickerson at first. Who goes over and says something here into the ear of Johnny DeLuca. No balls, one strike to the left-handed batting Simpson. Slitler sets at the belt and throws. Swing and a miss and a fastball up there. And possibly even out of the strike zone. In fact, as I see the replay of it, way out of the strike zone. Simpson was chopping down on it. Kevin Cash said that one of the things that Chandler's been doing better during this eight-game hitting streak is not getting under the baseball and not hitting the ball in the air. The 0-2. Swinging a slow grounder towards third. To his left, McMahon's got it. Goes to second for an out. No play at first. Very good play by McMahon. And the Yankees have been criticized, and rightfully so, for some of their defensive play. But McMahon is a gold glove type third baseman. And he had to thread the needle there to get it to second ahead of Johnny DeLuca. Very well done by McMahon. And there's a runner at first, two out.
0: He would have had an easier play at first, but getting that lead run means that it probably takes an extra base hit to be able to score Chandler Simpson now.
1: All right, let's see if Chandler wants to take off here. The batter is Nick Fortes. And Slitler steps off behind the rubber. Slitler did work with the slide step there when DeLuca was at first. Not that it makes a whole lot of difference, but the fastball went from 100 down to 98. So it's still up there, but perhaps took just a touch off. All right, Fortes stands in. Simpson with a lead at first. And a Yankee right-hander slide steps home. Fastball called, strike 0-1. Nick Fortes had an impactful road trip, starting a six-run rally in Kansas City with a bunt single and then having a two runs batted in with a homer and a double in the same game against the Astros. And the pitch, that's a cutter going up and away. And it's one ball, one strike. Center fielder Grisham goes out towards right center field. Several steps back here against Fortes. Simpson has extended his lead away at first. Slitler pauses. Simpson holds on the pitch. Grounded back towards the middle plate. Back on by Caballero and flips it to Chisholm just in time to get the sliding Simpson. Side retired. Rays get a hit and leave him at the end of two full. New York nothing. Rays nothing. Well, the Rays.
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1: Scoreless through two, we go to the third. Former Ray Jose Caballero will lead off against Griffin Jackson. The first pitch, slider called, strike one, 0-1. Cabby hitting 244 with 10 doubles and 8 home runs. Surprisingly high amount. And the home run, I had to double check, make sure that wasn't in the triple scallop. Well, 0-1. Swinging a ground ball hit right to short. Taylor Walls has it. Cabby might have slipped a little bit out of the box, and the throw on the first is in plenty of time to retire Caballero and one out.
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1: Maybe when you hit at the Walls, you just want to turn and go back to the dugout anyway, because Walls had one heck of a road trip with the glove, which is nothing new. Now here's Ryan McMahon, left-hand batting third baseman, and Jax pours a fastball in for a called strike over the outside. It's 0-1. There's some very good gloves on both of these teams, but you wouldn't know it from the Yankees when you look at unearned runs, especially lately. And the pitch, and that one's low and outside. One ball, one strike. That's a challenge by Fortes.
13: Can't you challenge the color ball?
1: I think Emil Jimenez just said the Rays are challenging on ABS, and it is a ball.
13: Call is confirmed. Tampa has one more remaining.
1: All right, so that cost the Rays one of their challenges. And it's one ball, one strike to Ryan McMahon. Now, Jack's first base side of the rubber from the set and pitches. Swing and a miss at a tight slider. And it's 1-2. The Yankees are in a stretch. Their last 15 games. Now, they've lost 12 of those 15. And usually when you have a stretch like this where you allow 29 unearned runs during that time, you're going to lose most of those games. And they have. 29 unearned runs in the last 15 games. Their last time they had a streak like that was Babe Ruth's last year, 1935. There's a swing and a foul back to the left side out of play. One ball, two strikes. So that's a bad run. And yet there are, as we said, some very good gloves. Well, the Yanks, they must just be in a bad rut. One ball, two strikes. Jack's pitches way outside, 2-2.
0: Also means your pitchers aren't picking them up when mistakes are made, too.
1: That is right. Even Schlittler himself has given up 7 unearned runs this year, even with the league ERA lead. 2 balls, 2 strikes to McMahon. Caminero backs off at third out near short, and the pitch is strike 3 called on the outside. Hey, what, to my eye, that looked a little bit away, but McMahon was walking towards the dugout. He must have ripped it right over the outer edge. 5th strikeout for Griffin Jacks.
0: And it did get the top of the zone.
1: It sure did. 2 out, nobody on. 8 up, 8 down for Griffin Jacks. And up comes Austin Wells, left-hand batting catcher. And first pitch to him, slider low and inside, ball 1. Wells is having a miserable year at the plate, hitting 153. One ball, no strikes. Jax leans forward, now straightens up. Sent and throws. Line drive to right field. Back to his left goes DeLuca to chase it down. It got out there quickly. Best hit ball so far for a Yankee against Jax, but he is set down. The first nine Yanks in a row. Through two and a half, Yankees and Rays scoreless on the Rays Radio Network.
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0: Culver's is bringing Kurds in the third at Tropicana Field. Here's the deal, Rays fans. If the Rays score in the third inning, you score free Wisconsin cheese curds from Culver's. Rays up. Forget runs. Hits are hard to come by right now in this ballgame.
1: Well, the Rays have the game's only hit. Johnny DeLuca's loop single to right against Cam Schlittler as we go to work here in the third inning. This is the beginning of four for the Rays and the Yankees. Tomorrow night, same time. Wednesday night, same time. Thursday, it's a day game. But tomorrow, it is Will Warren for the Yanks. And the Rays, it's the day for Ian Seymour to pitch, whether it's as a starter or as a bulkman. That's tomorrow. And then Wednesday, Shane McClanahan and Garrett Cole. Thursday, Drew Rasmussen, and the Yankees have not announced a starter yet for the Thursday day game. It's the last trip in for the Yanks in the regular season this year. And here's Richie Palacios, left-hand batter against Cam Schlittler. The first pitch taken up and away, ball one. So Palacios, Walls, and then the top of the order, Yandy Diaz. Now Schlittler, a slow setup to his delivery, and then a small leg kick on the pitch, grounded wide at first, in front of it, Goldschmidt, underhands over to Schlittler, covering those long strides. He got there fast and well ahead Palacios for the first out of the third inning.
0: Rays baseball brought to you by the electrical workers of IBEW Local 915, lighting the way to a better Tampa Bay.
1: Went out, nobody on. Up steps Taylor Walls. Rays shortstop hitting at 229. 11 doubles, 2 triples without a homer, but 20 runs batted in. All right, Schlittler works from his line. Third baseman McMahon comes in a couple of steps. And a pitch on the way to Walls is taken. Inside corner strike, 0-1. When the Rays were beating the Yankees 4 in a row here, or 3 in a row here, and 4 out of 5 overall, the Rays were using a lot of their, I don't know if you want to say trendy skills, but they were becoming that at the time. Bunting, running. Kevin Cash said today, you got to get base runners first, but they were bunting for singles back then, too, and they haven't shown that yet. Now a fastball swung on a miss, and it is no balls, two strikes. And the scary thing when you're facing a guy like Schlittler, not only can he really get settled in, but as we saw even last October, he holds his velocity. Even late in the game, he'll still be firing it up there near triple digits. And the 0-2 goes way up and outside. One ball, two strikes. And he's got such a deliberate-looking windup, and then kaboom, that ball just explodes out of his right hand. 1-2 the count to the switch hitting Walls, batting left-handed. Yandy Diaz on deck. And the Yankee right-hander deal swung on and a little hooked grounder to the right side with Chisholm fielding it in shallow right. He throws the first. Two up, two down. And that'll leave it for the top of the order, Yandy Diaz. Yandy had a comebacker to Schlittler his first time up. This ball game tonight has every bit the look of a pitcher's duel. Both pitchers look very much locked in from the very, very beginning. All right, we'll see what second time through means. Here's Yandy Diaz hitting a 321. And the first pitch to him from Schlittler is taken high and in, ball one. Well, of the matchup between the two Cuban stars, Alvarez and Yandy, Alvarez had a heck of a series in Houston while Yandy was relatively quiet, but Yandy is still leading the league in batting average. Here's a swing and a line drive, hit to second, caught by Jazz Chisholm for the final out of the inning. 9 of 10 retired by Schlittler, 9 in a row set down by Griffin Jacks. We're done with three, and it's Rays and Yankees, scoreless on the Rays.
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0: Well, we hope you'll rock and roll all night at Tropicana Field. 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Just like Gene Simmons, and a guy who likes to wear Gene Simmons-like makeup every so often, here's Neil Solons.
1: Only on special occasions, Andy, is the first pitch outside to Trent Grisham, and it's 1-0 from Griffin Jacks. All right, who's going to blink first in this great pitcher's duel? 1-0. Outside to Grisham, 2-0. He saw a sinker first pitch and pulled it right to Jonathan Aranda. And so far, Jacks has retired 9 out of 9, but he's behind his first batter in the fourth. And Cam Schlittler's only allowed a flare single. He's been elite as well. 2-0 Grisham with a lot of power, and he takes just outside, ball 3, 3-0. Yankees, even without Aaron Judge, lead the world in home runs, but they're also at the top of the American League in stolen bases, and right near there in walks, so they can score in multiple ways. 3-0, taken all the way, it's a strike, 3-1. It's Grisham, then Rice, and Goldschmidt. Lefty-lefty, righty against the right-hander, that being Griffin Jacks. Here's the pitch. Swing and a hard hit. Ball caught on an in-between hop by Aranda. He'll pitch underhand to Jacks covering, and one up and one down. Nice comeback by Jacks, and a better play by Aranda on the backhand. So 10 up and 10 down for Griffin Jacks. And now Ben Rice, one of the four All-Stars for the Yankees, coming plateward. Griffin's made such a seamless transition from reliever to starter. As the pitch, fouled straight back, nothing and one. It's amazing how many times the Rays have managed to do this. They went from Zach Littell and Drew Rasmussen and Jeffrey Springs and on. Even Jesse Schultens, who joined the Rays for a bit and was injured and now working his way back. 0-1. Breaking ball, call strike two, nothing and two on the DH, batting left. Ben Rice, who has 24 home runs. Even without Aaron Judge, you really can't afford a mistake against this group. More so when he's in there. 0-2. Bounced in. And it's a ball and two strikes. It's the first of four. Rays will see, I think, the Yankees best in terms of starters, with Schlittler and Cole and Warren. Of course, they're still missing Rodon and Freed, both on the injured list. 1-2. Fouled straight back. Rice stays alive on a changeup down. And this is the first of four, and the Rays trying to extend their lead in the American League East and put more pressure on a Yankee team that has started to hit a skid as they battle without Judge. Jacks offers. Swing!

0: One strike the count. Here it comes. Swing and a miss. Took something off. Way out in front was Goldschmidt on a changeup right on right. It's nothing and two. And both these starters, Schlittler and Jax, have everything working. Jax calls his own pitches. Ready quickly, the 0-2. That just missed the outside corner for a ball, 1-2. That had terrific late break, and Goldschmidt somehow laid off it. 1-2 now from righty to righty. Up and in. Fastball, and it's even at 2-2. Both starters not only elite with their stuff, but they've been really efficient so far. Jack's first base edge of the rubber ready. 2-2. Fastball. Ooh, a little low. And the Rays only have one challenge left, so Nick Fortes is not going to use his challenge there, and he did the right thing. It was below the zone. From 0-2 to full on the first baseman batting right, Goldschmidt, with 14 homers. Swing and a foul back. It's still full. Goldschmidt is in the throes of a pretty good slump, as is this Yankees team. But again, one swing can change that for the power-hitting first baseman. Jax with a payoff. Swing and a grounder foul into the Yankee dugout third base side. It's still 3-2. Second deep count of the inning for Griffin Jax. Infield to pull, outfield fairly straight away, maybe a step or two toward right. 3-2 is swung on and missed, strike three, and a good changeup away. Seven strikeouts for Griffin Jax. He's retired his first dozen in order. We are scoreless. Rays and Yankees after 3.5. We check in with Chris Adams Wall.
1: All right, thanks very much, guys. I'm here with the CEOs of the Hillsborough Education Foundation, Anna Corman, and the CEO of the Pinellas Education Foundation, Miss Kim Joel. Thank you both for being here. Anna, can you tell us a little bit about the partnership with the Rays?
2: Well, thank you so much for having us. We are so excited to partner with the Pinellas Education Foundation and the Rays again this year. So partnering with the Pinellas Education Foundation, we launched the Tampa Bay School Supply Drive that helps ensure students across our region have the tools they need to start the year ready to learn and succeed. And we're so deeply grateful for the continued partnership of the Tampa Bay Rays. Your support really helps shine a spotlight on public education, strengthening opportunities for students and teachers, and really demonstrates the power of community collaboration.
1: And then, Kim, there's a big event going on at Tropicana Field on Friday, July 10th. Can you tell us a little bit more about that?
3: Yes. On July 10th, from 2 p.m. to 8:30 p.m., we're going to be collecting school supplies that will go directly to students in classrooms on both sides of the bay. 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They can learn more about those things that we need and more about how to give at tbschoolsupplydrive.com.
1: Well, CEO of the Hillsborough Education Foundation, Anna Corman, and the CEO of the Pinellas Education Foundation, Kim Joel, thank you so much for joining us, and we'll see you Friday, July 10th at Tropicana Field. Thanks again for being on.
4: And we do thank them for being on, and thank you, Chris, as well. If you're craving the best pizza in Tampa Bay, Colony Grill, the official pizza of the Rays, has been serving its famous thin crust pizza since 1935. Whether you're celebrating a win or just enjoying a meal with family and friends, Colony Grill's famous thin crust pizza knocks it out of the park.
0: Well, Rays would love to knock one out of the park right here. Cam Schlittler's fastball, though, has been elite, and that might be underestimating it, as he deals to Jonathan Aranda in a scoreless game of the fourth. Jonathan swings, fights it foul, straight back, it's nothing and one. Not only is Schlittler throwing with extra high velocity, at least the first couple of innings, but he's throwing a ton of strikes. One strike to count on Aranda, who fanned his first time on just three pitches. The kick, the 0-1. Inside, cut it on the hands at 98, it's 1-1. As if that rising fastball isn't enough, he can run it under the hands of a left-hander and break your bat. Just so many ways he can attack you, Cam Schlittler, the league leader in ERA.

0: 1-1. Swing and a foul back, and it's 1-2. And for Aranda, who uses the entire field, these first two swings are almost defensive against a guy like Schlitler. Jonathan's one of the three aircraft carriers in the lineup and leading the team at RBIs with 58. A call of time by Jonathan. Only base runner in the game. Johnny DeLuca's one out flare single in the second. We're in the fourth inning. Schlitler with a black glove at his waist. Now comes home. Swing and a foul tipped, held by Wells, and Aranda has struck out again. And there's one out in the fourth, and that's three strikeouts for Schlitler.
1: Here's the third baseman, number 13.
0: Here's Junior Caminero. I guess if there's a guy who can catch up to Cam Schlitler, because he's got the best bat speed in baseball, it would be Junior. Grounded to short his first time. Righty on righty. First one coming. Fastball rips in for a called strike. Nothing and one. It's not like Schlitler is leaving anything in the middle either. That was on the outer third. Pinpoint control and command. 0-1. Outside, 1-1. Well, Schlitler is providing the power. And again, best bat speed in baseball. And the flattest bat path is Junior's. Can you find any ball to drive in this scoreless game? 1-1 coming from the wind. Swing and a drive, deep but foul, right field side, 1-2. Right now, it kind of feels like Schlitler could say, I'm throwing a fastball here. And guys still can't get to it and hit it well to the pull side. He's got that much extra hop on it. 99 there. Junior uses his timeout. One out, base is empty. And the 1-2 from the hard-throwing righty now on its way. Slider in the dirt, 2-2. Nice job by Junior to lay off. Two balls, two strikes. Battle of the top two teams in the American League East. Rays and Yankees. 2-2. Outside 3-2, and this is a global game. Junior Caminero, of course, part of the World Baseball Classic as the World Cup in soccer continues across our country and who's in Mexico and Canada as well. Three balls, two strikes to Junior. Here's the pitch. Swing at a high pop fly down the left field side. McMahon gives it a look, the third baseman, but it's out of play. He hit that one almost as high as he did far. And it's still full on Junior. That was at 100. Right on the thumbs. I think about this being a global game when I see Emil Jimenez is our plate umpire. He from Venezuela. Payoff again. Junior swings, pops it up. Back of second. Shortstop out. Second baseman out. Chisholm, the second baseman, the call on the grab. Caminero just couldn't quite get to that. And he's retired for the second out in the fourth inning. I gotta imagine that Jimenez and anyone else who from Venezuela at this time is working with a very heavy heart. I talked to Al Frede today. He works with the Rays organization. He and bullpen coach Jorge Moncada, both from Venezuela. As Cedric Mullins steps to the plate with two out and none on in the fourth. Cam Schlitler winds and now offers. Fastball away 1-0. You may have seen that Eliezer Alfonso made his Major League debut the other day after losing his sister and his stepmom in the earthquakes in Venezuela. 1-0. Taken, bottom of the zone strike, 1-1. Al played with Eliezer's dad, also named Eliezer, who spent many years, about six of them in the major leagues, and remembers the son coming to games in winter ball. 1-1. Pitch outside, a ball, 2-1. And it looked like Schlitler wanted an ABS challenge, but didn't get it. Austin Wells basically shook him off. 2-1 on Mullins with two out in the fourth. Score of this game, Rays and Yankees. The windup, the pitch. Fastball high, and it's 3-1. Schlittler has not walked a batter yet. And all of this comes tonight on Venezuelan Heritage Night at the ballpark, with the Rays also donating $100,000 to the World Central Kitchen, which has been helping those affected. 3-1. Swinging a ball, slap foul to the netting, and it's full. And after talking to Al and Jorge Moncada earlier today, our hearts continue to go out, because while they didn't lose family members, everybody seems to know someone who's been affected by the tragedies there. Three balls, two strikes, two out. Schlittler to Mullins in the scoreless game of the fourth. Swing and a miss. Blew the fastball by him at 100. And Schlittler has his great stuff going tonight. We're still scoreless with just one hit between the two teams after four on the Rays baseball.
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9: 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Still nothing.
0: Griffin Jacks trying to remain perfect as he faces Cody Bellinger, with Caminero in at third. First pitch is a changeup away for a ball 1-0. Now, I was mentioning what a global game it is and the devastation in Venezuela. This is Venezuelan Heritage Night at the ballpark. In fact, fans who are in the park still can get a jersey or a hat if they're available, as a breaking ball strike 1-1, and the proceeds do benefit those affected. One ball, one strike to count. Bellinger, Dominguez, and then Chisholm. All will bat left-handed. Swing at a foul tip. It's held onto by Nick Fortes on a beautiful change from Griffin Jacks. It's 1-2. We also welcome one of our friends from across the pond, Paul Mitchell from Scotland, joining us and hanging out with us for a little bit. 1-2. Check swing. He went too far. Yes. On a slider on the hand. Strike three. And that's already eight strikeouts for Griffin Jackson. One gone in the fifth inning.
10: Right fielder, Jason Dominguez.
0: That'll bring up Jason Dominguez. 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Here's Jason Dominguez, who's filling in for Judge in right field. The pitch. Swing and a ball, hooked foul toward first. It's nothing and one. Paul has done like a dozen sports, but he's not done baseball.
9: But he has done cricket, and I'm here to chair the committee to have him called from batter to the much more classier batsman, as they use in cricket.
0: There you go. 0-1. Pitch outside a ball, 1-1. I'll tell you, watching the World Cup matches, every time I hear a broadcaster who's from England or Scotland, everything they say classes up everything that goes on.
9: It's a very elegant-sounding broadcast.
0: Certainly is. It's a 1-1 is a check swing and an offering high and on appeal, ball two, says Mike Malinsky down at third. So 2-1 on Dominguez. He's got four home runs this year. He struck out his first turn. Jax delivers. Fouled straight back. Had a pretty good hack at a sweeper, and it's 2-2. 13 batters faced. 8 have struck out. 4 have hit it on the ground. The only guy to leave the infield is the number 9 man, Austin Wells, who lined to right. 2-2. Check swing. It's low. Somehow didn't offer it. That curveball is 3-2. Well, you got to be ready for anything against Jax. Big fastball in 6 different offerings, including that. He's run it as far as he can. Payoff. Take in, low and outside, and there's the first base runner. A one-out walk in this scoreless affair. Jason Dominguez doesn't chase. That's one of the strengths of the Yankees. Even when they don't score, they will draw walks. And there's two things you don't want to do against them. You don't want to allow them to leave the yard, and you don't want to allow the free passes in front. And Jazz Chisholm can hit it a long way. Been bothered by a toe issue, though. He left a game yesterday early. Breaking ball outside for a ball, and all of a sudden Jax has the strike zone hopping around on him a little bit.
9: We are in that stretch of game where the blister has popped up. Now, it hasn't happened for his last 2 outings, but it is notable.
0: 1-0 with one on and one out. Jax throws to first and diving back safely, Dominguez. I thought, if anything, it was going to happen in Kansas City because it was so hot there, and he did go 6 innings for the first time, got over that 5-inning barrier. Infield to pull, looking for 2. 1-0 with one on and one out to Jazz Chisholm. Way high, and it's 2-0. Griffin is losing command and control. He rubs up the baseball. I'm kind of surprised he didn't ask for another. He was ahead on Dominguez, lost him, and now 2-0 on Chisholm. He's hit a dozen homers, and he takes a strike. After it looked like he wanted a challenge, he does not, and it's 2-1. It did catch the bottom of the zone. 2-1 on the speedy Chisholm, combination of speed and power. Sits very deep in the box, the 2-1. Down and in with the breaking ball. Now it's 3-1. And the difficulty is self-inflicted right now for Griffin Jax as he rubs up the baseball, a new one, with a count 3-1. Dominguez has not made a move to try and steal here. The Yankees lead the American League. Now he edges away. 3-1. Check swing. It's high, ball 4, and that's back-to-back one-out walks. And Nick Fortes, the catcher, will head out to the hill. Here comes Kyle Snyder, the pitching coach, as well. A good time for a visit for sure.
9: It's a light schedule on the Visit Tampa Bay out-of-town scoreboard today, but the big surprising one was with the Royals not only beating up the Phillies as they did, but they, blew up Christopher Sanchez, the all-star left-hander. Right away from the first inning, former Ray Luke Maley had a 3-run home run. And I saw a note from the Royals today that said that the Royals scored in every inning today for the first time in a game since 1998. September 14th of 98, they did it against Oakland. They did it today against the Phillies. And for Major League Baseball, it's the first time that any team has done it in 10 years. September of 16. But the Royals scored in every inning and beat the Phillies 15-1.
0: Offense is hard to come by, but not for Kansas City today for sure. Here's the former Ray, Jose Caballero, with 2 on and 1 out. And he takes a fastball that rips in for a strike. Caballero challenges.
6: Why did he challenge you to strike home?
0: See if it was low or not. It was, and oh, it's a strike.
6: Pitch strike. Caballero has one more remaining.
0: So the Yankees and Rays are down to one challenge in the fifth inning. That barely clipped the bottom part of the zone. It might have got a lace on the bottom part. That's a big call. Caballero not easy to double up. He runs extremely well. Dominguez at second, Chisholm at first with one down. Jack's pitches. Check swing, did not go on appeal, ball one, Appel down at first. Gabe Morales, the umpire there. You mentioned Cabby has 8 home runs this year. Ahmed Rosario has 9. You play in New York, I guess you have to hit homers. 1-1 with 2 on and 1 out from Jax. Outside with a breaking ball, and Jax shouts at himself there. You can see he's getting visibly frustrated. Again, I think he knows he has no margin the way Schlittler is throwing on the other side. 2 walks with 1 out, and now a 2-1 on Caballero. And now a late call of time by Jose Caballero. What new? He will do that. And he will also wait until the last moment to try and make eye contact with the pitcher. 2 balls and a strike is Caballero from the right side. Points the bat out. Now ready. Jackson's pitch. Grounded foul. Back toward the screen. It's 2-2. Cabby grounded to short his first time up. When he swings and misses, usually it's high fastballs or changeups down. See where Jax goes to here. 2-2. Swinging a ball lifted down the right field side. Tough play for DeLuca. It's fading and out of play. Foul ball. Landed just beyond the Rays' bullpen. Pretty good swing on 2-2 from Caballero. Defensive, but almost found a ball in the corner. Jax at the ready. Peek at second. 2-2 again. Ball lifted in the air to deep left field. This is headed way back and gone. Caballero has gotten his former team. It's the first hit for New York, and it's a 3-run homer. And the Rays are down 3-0 in the fifth.

0: Well, we talked about the walks in front of home runs for New York, and there it happened. Number 9 for the Yankee shortstop.
1: That is only the second hit with a runner in scoring position and 21 at-bats allowed by Griffin Jacks as a starter.
0: Now, all those extra pitches with the walks eventually came back to get him. He was wild outside the zone, then wild in the zone. Here's Ryan McMahon, way high for a ball. And the Yankees are a very tough team to come back against, especially when you give them a three-run cushion the way Schlittler's throwing. 1-0. Fastball strike, 1-1. Just kind of hope that sitting for this long puts Schlittler out of his rhythm. Starting near 30 pitches in the inning for Griffin Jacks. He's up over 20 for sure. Is a swing and a miss. And it's 1-2. So Yankees with one hit, but the Rays two. But the Yankees hit that counted for more. One, two coming. Check swing, change up away. Two balls, two strikes. See if Jazz can find a way to bounce back here and limit damage at this point. 2-2. Swing and a miss. That's out number 2 on K number 9 for Griffin Jacks. 9 strikeouts for Griffin. One more and you get a free Busch Gardens ticket. 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And that'll bring up Austin Wells as the Yankees finish twice through the order. Here's the pitch. Swing and a miss at a good breaking ball. Nothing in one. There are some nights where you can be great and one pitch can change the entire outcome. And it may have happened on that one offering to Caballero. 0-1 is a feeble swing at a breaking ball down. It's nothing in two. 9 strikeouts, the most Jacks has had as he moves to the rotation. Could pick up double digits right here, but again, it's the Yankees that have the 3 runs. The pitch, check swing foul to the left, out of play. And the next pitch will be the 30th of the inning for Griffin as well, so it's going to affect him on the backside of this game. Rays did get or have to use only 2 relievers yesterday. So that benefits them, but you're in this stretch where you're playing 13 in a row without a day off. The longer the starts you get, the better off it helps everybody else. Wells, who lined out his first time waiting. 0-2 is high, 1-2. And you can see Jack's kicking at the dirt in front of the mound area. Just been a little bit out of sorts in this fifth inning after 4 terrific frames. 1-2. Swing and a miss. He got him with his 10th strikeout, but the damage done. The Caballero 3-run homer puts New York in front 3-0. We'll be back in just a moment. First, we check in with trivia and Chris Adams Wall.
2: All right. Thanks very much, guys. Tough blow there, Jose Caballero's 3-run home run, but a lot of game left, and as much as it might pain me to say, the New York Yankees have won the most World Series with 27 of them. We know that. They've also won 41 American League pennants and 21 American League East titles. But coming into tonight's game, of course, they are in second place. They do, however, have the top wild card spot. So here's your trivia question. In the entire history of the New York Yankees, so starting in 1995, right, how many times have the Yankees been a wild card team? That is your question. How many times have the Yanks made it to the postseason as a wild card squad? And as always, best of luck to both of you.
1: All right, we will certainly welcome that, Chris. 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Again, the question for the Yankees, How many times have they been the wild card winner? Now, that goes back to 1995. And I think as a beginner, they were the first wild card winning team, as I recall, that year in 95. So how many other times have they done it? 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A 30-pitch top of the inning, and things got away, as it turned out, from Griffin Jackson, the Rays. It's 3-0 New York. And now the hope for a similar sort of blip against Cam Schlittler, who has had looked and has looked equally dominating as Jack sat against the Yanks.
0: Cole Sulcer now up in the Rays pen. We have a special guest here in the sixth inning. I mentioned it's Venezuelan Heritage Night at the ballpark, and we have local artist Juan Garantón with us here. He's helping out the Carupano Kitchen in St. Pete as they raise money to help those victims of the earthquake. Juan, thanks so much for being with us.
3: Thank you for inviting me and giving me the opportunity to try to raise some donations and send them to the people in Venezuela that needs it so bad after being struck by two major earthquakes, one after the other. Thank you so much.
0: Johnny DeLuca grounds out on the first pitch. What does it mean to have a heritage night like this, especially in light of all that's
3: well,
0: going on?
3: Well, it's fantastic because we got it. My blood is baseball. You know, I grew up with Luis Aparicio, you know, Cesar Tobar, Victor Dabalillo, and my dream was come and live in the United States. So I got a, I came to Florida, and we didn't have a team. So, I was one of the first that came here to the trap, to the site, to with a shovel, to the first, you know, stone that they put in here 30 years ago, maybe more, because we had it, you know the rest of the story. So and my dream was great because the White Sox were gonna come here, and I went, oh my god, the team that I always loved, Luis Aparicio, is gonna be in town. And we, of course, we lost that until we got the race, the Devil Race.
0: Well, we're happy that you're with us and that you've been with us for so long through all this. How can people help? For people who are listening tonight.
3: We have, there is a restaurant, and the restaurant owner is put gave the location, and she put a center of donations, and we're overwhelmed of the donations. We got a lot of donations, but now we got no place to storage. And we need the logistics to sort all these donations and get them to Miami, and that way they can be shipped to Venezuela and get to the right hands. So we're trying to donate through the World's Kitchen organization with the chef Jose Andres, and which is, he already is in Venezuela giving food. And he's there, and he can distribute it. You know, I mean, it's a non-profit organization from here, from America, so they're used to this type of disasters. And the main thing is that that help goes to the right people, not to the wrong people. It won't go to the, you know, the wrong hands. So what I'm looking for is some logistics. I mean, some place to, or you know, storage and stuff, and transportation. That's basically what it is. We got, we're still asking for medicine, for like baby food, cough medicine, wipes, all kinds of pain relievers over the counter that we can send directly to the organization that is called, the UN Crisis Relief Venezuelan Humanitarian Fund, and they will distribute you to the people that really need them.
1: Can you leave that information with us, or maybe we can make a copy of it so we can express that a little longer as the night goes
3: on? I'll give it, yes, I will do that. Carupano Kitchen is located at the Arts Chain Studios. Is part of WADA. That's how my relationship with the Rays, and it's located on 515 22nd Street South, right here in St. Pete. And the restaurant name is Carupano Kitchen at Foodie Labs, which is in on campus. And this is a place that they got, it's like a, they got five different restaurants in there with five different chefs, and you can get all the meals, and they are helping. They're giving all their heart. I'm just helping to coordinate and get some more funds, more donations.
0: Because you know how bad it is personally, right? From
3: yes.
0: the family.
3: Yes. I lost a couple of cousins, and there are a bunch of my friends are missing. I think it's going to be over 60,000 people that is going to be deceased. Oh. They're not accounting for. And it's been almost 2 weeks. It used to be a search and rescue mission. Now it's a search and find people. But mostly the people that is that was affected, it was low-income families. So basically their homes went down. They lost everything they had, so they're on the street. There's more than 120,000 people displaced that need homes. And that's another thing that I'm working on, is trying to find some tents, beds, anything that helps, like sleeping bags, everything camping gear, just to, make sure that they got a place to go to sleep, and besides they're tired and they're heartbroken, they need a place to go after they take a shower. There's no water. There is nothing. You know, the government, it doesn't help too much. So, and there is no infrastructure. There's no ambulances. There is no equipment for firemen. I mean, shovels will be great. I mean, people is working themselves. The regular people is getting in there with their hands and trying to, you know, rescue their loved ones.
0: Well, we're glad that the Rays are involved with you and the folks from the kitchen as well.
3: Carupano Kitchen, yes.
0: Because that way it can get to the right people and the people
3: yes.
0: who need it.
3: Yes, and thank God that I had a relationship with the Rays before, with Brian Al. He's a great help. He's been fantastic, and he gave me this opportunity to be here and try to get more. But now what I'm looking for is direction. I want to just organize every single little house or restaurant that is around Tampa Bay and put them together in one place, and from there select sort medicine, food, diapers, clothing, and make sure that we can send it to Miami, and make sure that will go on a plane to Venezuela. But I don't want to give it to the government. I want to give it to an organization, the United Nations. And World's Kitchen is the best because they got the experience. They're already there. So thank you very much for the opportunity. And, that's it.
0: Well, we appreciate, Juan, you coming up and joining us. Rays did get a run in the fifth inning, so you gave us some good luck, too.
3: Woo!
0: Juan Garanton joining us, again, a local artist, helping out with the struggles in Venezuela. 3-1 Rays trail after 5. This is the Rays Base.
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1: 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Lots to tell you about here. We send it back to Neil.
0: Yeah, the Rays have made a Weeble call to the bullpen. Cole Sulcer is on as twice through the order for Griffin Jacks. He gave up only one hit, but it was a three-run homer after a pair of walks. He struck out 10, his most, but he leaves on the short end. There are four innings to go, though, as Cole Sulcer deals low to Trent Grisham at the top of the order. And it's one ball, no strikes. A couple of ground outs. First to the pitcher for Grisham so far today. And we'll see if Sulcer can keep this game right where it is after the Rays just got one back. As a pitch in there, a strike, 1-1. Tampa Bay scoring when Chandler Simpson had an infield hit toward third, went to second on a hit and run by Nick Fortes, and then a little flare single to left with two out by Richie Palacios got Tampa Bay its first run. 1-1. Swing at a foul off the plate. It's 1-2. Well, you talk about a contrast in styles. You go from Jackson, all the power stuff with the changeup at 90, 91 miles an hour, and then you got Cole Sulcer, who relies heavily on the change, but his fastball, 91, 92, 93. A lot more off-speed stuff, cutters and changeups to play off that heater at the top. 1-2. Taken high, the fastball, it's 2-2. Certainly appreciate the time of Juan Garantón, a local artist, and the work that he's doing to help raise awareness to help those ravaged in Venezuela. 2-2. Swing and a foul straight back, still 2-2. You know, chatting with the Rays bullpen coach, Jorge Moncada, when you ask him or you ask Alfredo with the Rays organization, you can almost see their eyes well up a little bit because it hurts them to see all the suffering that's going on there right now after the two earthquakes. Is a 2-2 is